0: rapper, UK's number one GX representer. And it's all about the weekend warmer on Joy FM with DJ Black. And I know a little bit of tree, so I'm gonna say Achissa.
1: Yo, this is Blemish Black Storm. DJ you're Black. In the mix right DJ now with Black. The one and DJ only Black. Monster of the game.
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They do it whether they are happy or not, whether they are under attack or not, whether they are blessed or not, whether they are sad or happy. 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
1: Hallelujah. Hallelujah. The Bible says that the effect of fervent prayer of the righteous availeth much. Somebody, you want to lift a prayer unto your Father wherever you are. You want to pray unto him. Listen.

is Saturday, the 29th of August, 2026. A day the Lord has made, we rejoice and we are glad in this beautiful day. 11 minutes after the hour of 3. Right here on Joy 99.7 FM. I warmly welcome you to the very maiden edition of the Back to School Prayer Fest. Right here on 99.7 MHz, Joy FM. And on Prayer Line, we're privileged to have you join us for this all-important gathering on this virtual platform as we lift up prayer for our young ones, our sons, our daughters who are about to get into school. There's so much that happens in school. And I'm very sure that if you were to share stories of occurrences in school or around school, that tell that behind physical manifestations, there are spiritual connotations. You will have some stories to tell. I have a lot of them to share with you. Reason for which we deem it prudent not to relegate the spiritual elements to the background. Much as it's very important to get ready to pay the fees of these children, buy their bags, their books, their uniforms, their shoes, their socks. For those who are going to the boarding school, their provisions and all of that, fine, they are very good. Go ahead. But there are certain things that you can't keep in their school bags. Like their divine protection. Amongst many spiritual things that are also very key as far as their survival in school is concerned. So we're going to be lifting up prayer for our children, our sons and daughters who are about getting into school. Not just them, but we would also be lifting up prayer day by day. I will call on my God for the school authorities. We'll be lifting up prayer for ourselves as parents. In fact, all the stakeholders, we'll be praying for them. And I'm honored to be sitting in the seat to steer the affairs under the auspices of the Holy Spirit, and by the immense help of my able producer, Mikaela Nye. In due time, I'll be introducing our gallant men of God who are going to be leading us back to back in prayer. Concerning our children going back to school. Every prayer I implore that you pick a phone, call friends, call loved ones, tell them to tune in to 99.7 MHz. It will be in order to wake the children up. You're a family, gather around the radio, sit in the living room, hold hands together, get your hearts ready as we lift up prayer to you this very day. Him, tell him, Father, I need you, Father, securing the

name is Atuakwa. Between now and 5:30, it's going to be fireful prayer. There's no way I can make it without you. I need you, Lord. Once again, you're warmly welcome. It's the Back to School Prayer Fest right here on 99.7 megahertz.

0: Right, you're warmly welcome. If you just tuned in, this is the Back to School Prayer Fest right here on Joy 99.7 FM. And we are privileged to have you join us. In fact, we're live on Facebook, we're live on YouTube, we're live on X, and we've got some loved ones also who are joining via Zoom. And so we will be lifting up our voices together in unison, praying concerning our children, covering them in prayer, even as we get ready to take them to school. And like I said early on, we've got some gallant men of God, great men of God, who are going to be leading us through. I am privileged to be steering the affairs. My name is Atuakwa. In due time, my brothers, Pastor Kojo Frimpong, will be joining in. Pastor Mike Niabose will be joining in. But then we're privileged to have right here with us the senior pastor of Glowing Light Ministries, Horseman Cathedral, a great man of God, an apostle of God, a prophet of God, a preacher of his word, a pastor who is not new to this house. And we are privileged to have him on this occasion, the very maiden edition of the Back to School Prayer Fest. Join us in person to lead in fact, the very first session of the Prayer Fest. Let me say a very warm welcome to the Apostle Paul Johnson Siade right here in the studios. Man of God.
1: Yes, sir.
0: A very good morning to you.
1: Thank you.
0: And let me say a big thank you for allowing us to drag you from your comfort zone, yes, at such a time as this, you know, to help us, lead us in prayer, even as we cover our children who are going back to school in prayer. We are very privileged.
1: It's necessary. And on behalf of the entire church, Glowing Light family, myself and my wife, and the leadership, we also want to thank you and the production team for counting us worthy to stand in with this intercession for the nation. Is entirely the nation.
0: The nation, exactly.
1: Yeah, entirely the nation.
0: Because that's our future.
1: Yes.
0: Right. Thank you very much. And in studio as well, I have with me yet another great man of God, a friend and brother, who is also not new to this platform. He's a convener and a lead servant of the Theodore Techi Ministries worldwide. Prophet Theodore Techi right here in the studios of Joy 99.7 FM. Prophet Theodore.
2: Yes, please.
0: A very good morning to you, sir.
2: Good morning to you too. How are we?
0: Ah, we are blessed by grace. Good having you.
2: Thank God.
0: And like I said to Apostle, a big thank you for squeezing water out of stone to be with us as we cover our children. Like Apostle said, this is about the nation. That's our future. Thanks. Cover them in prayer. Thank you very much for coming.
2: You're also welcome.
0: Right then. So to take the lead is the Apostle, Reverend Paul Johnson Siade. Man of God.
1: Yes, sir.
0: Please carry us along, sir.
1: Man of God, we have to pray because we are praying to an eternal God.
0: Yeah.
1: And therefore, the answer to the prayer will have eternal impact. Not only those who are gathered around this medium, but generations after them.
0: Exactly.
1: Because what things whoever an eternal God would do will have transgenerational effect.
0: Sure.
1: So the value of what we're about to offer them is beyond rubies and beyond money.
0: Sure.
1: Like you said, they can put into their bags everything else. But this one, they cannot quantify it.
0: Exactly.
1: So it is my prayer that they join with all the attention and give us their optimum cooperation.
0: Sure.
1: Man of God, in Nahum chapter 1, verse 7, the Bible says,
3: the Lord is good.
1: The Lord is good.
3: A strength and stronghold in days of trouble.
1: A strength and a stronghold in days of trouble. You know, many of them are chatting and about to chat apart.
0: Exactly.
1: And establish new grounds, breaking fallow grounds. And whatever God has destined them to be a blessing to their families, to corporate organizations that they will be working in and all that.
0: Yeah.
1: And everything else that never wanted any quantum change will resist it.
0: Yeah.
1: So this is a day of trouble. And Isaiah in chapter 37 says that.
3: Verse 4. And they said to him,
1: and they said to the Lord,
3: that says Hezekiah,
1: that says Hezekiah,
3: this is a day of trouble,
1: this is a day of trouble
3: and distress,
1: and distress,
3: and of rebuke,
1: and of rebuke,
3: and of disgrace,
1: and of disgrace.
3: For children have come to the birth,
1: for the children have come to the birth,
3: and there is no strength to bring them forth.
1: There is no strength. Some are taking the first step to become chemical engineers in pursuit of all forms of and kinds of professions that are not associated with their bloodline. So it's a battle that is about to begin on the back of the established victory of the cross. So the very essence of our prayer is not begging, but we are reminding eternity of what he has purposed to do.
0: Yes, sir.
1: That the time has come for him to do it.
0: Yes.
1: Therefore, we are lifting our prayer, asking for special protection. Protection because we need to secure them against uncertainties. Against bloodline failures, against sudden attacks, sicknesses and diseases, and then the weapons of the adversary to abort their expectation. This is the reason why it's a day of trouble, because some are about to rear their head out of the bunker, out of the trenches, and to own up that I am the champion God has ordained to change the narrative of the maternal lineage and the paternal lineage. And therefore, we need to ask God to lift up a hedge of protection above them. And that is so because in Psalm 50, from verse 14 to 16, the Bible says,
3: offer to God the sacrifice of thanksgiving.
1: Offer to him the sacrifice of thanksgiving.
3: And pay your vows to the Most High.
1: And pay your vows to the Most High.
3: And call on me in the day of trouble.
1: And call on me in the day of trouble.
3: I will deliver you.
1: I will deliver you.
3: And you shall honor and glorify me.
1: And you shall honor and glorify me. So we are calling upon him that his gratitude is packaged only at the end, and that it is time for him to be stirred from his holy habitation and descend upon the nation, descend upon the academia, academics, descend upon every para academic worker that is marked for the academic year and the entire course period to be in good health and be protected, because there is thank you, gratitude at stake for him. And that is why we are praying. Therefore, this morning, we want to stand in the gap. And we want to lead you wherever you are, we want you to take this confession with us. Because it's a journey of a lifetime. It's a journey that will perfect what God has established. So therefore, we like for you to repeat after us. Say in the name of Jesus.
3: In the name of Jesus.
1: Today.
3: Today.
1: I transfer.
3: I transfer.
1: All my allegiance.
3: All my allegiance.
1: From my father's house.
3: From my father's house.
1: And mother's house.
3: And mother's house.
1: And every other allegiance.
3: And every other allegiance.
1: That my blood.
3: That my bloodline
1: and family gate
3: owns the devil.
1: In the name of Jesus.
3: In the name of Jesus.
1: I transfer all.
3: I transfer all
1: to Jesus.
3: To Jesus.
1: And therefore, on the back.
3: On the back
1: of this allegiance.
3: Of this allegiance.
1: I lift up. And I present. My soul.
3: My body.
1: And my spirit. And all that I am. And about to be. Upon your altar.
3: In the name of Jesus.
1: Now, O Lord.
3: Arise.
1: And make a determinate. Protection. That will abide. Even after me.
3: To your glory.
1: And to your praise.
3: Therefore.
1: In the name of Jesus.
3: Whatever.
1: They had established.
3: Or shall be established.
1: To the contrary. O Lord.
3: Arise.
1: Let my protection.
3: Against these things.
1: Be doubled.
3: And let the head.
1: Of protection.
3: Be extended.
1: As a courtesy. Throughout the entire year.
3: In
1: the name of Jesus.
3: In the name of Jesus.
1: To your praise.
3: And to your glory.
1: Therefore.
3: Be aroused.
1: At my call.
3: Be aroused.
1: At my sound.
3: Be aroused.
1: At my prayer.
3: In the name of Jesus.
1: And be the man of war.
3: On my behalf.
1: And on behalf of my sponsor.
3: And my guardian.
1: And the tutor.
3: In the name of Jesus.
1: Everyone.
3: You have ordained.
1: To partake.
3: In the story.
1: Of my success.
3: Story.
1: And journey.
3: Oh Lord, allow.
1: In the name of Jesus.
3: Let the protection.
1: Come upon them.
3: As a rain.
1: Of blood.
3: Of blood.

0: uncertainty,
1: and every uncertainty,
0: accident and incident,
1: in the name of Jesus,
0: that they be removed,
1: far away from me,
0: as west,
1: is far from east,
0: in the name of Jesus,
1: arise, O Lord,
0: arise,
1: manifest your protection,
0: as a red,
1: of fire,
0: Now,
1: Lift your
0: hands,

the blood of Jesus, the advocation of the blood, in the name of Jesus, we expect divine tactics of protection, in the name of Jesus, to every child, every toddler, every student, every lecturer, every doctor, every nurse, every pantry waiter, every kitchen waiter, in the name of Jesus, let the blood, the blood, the blood, the blood, the blood, the blood, the blood, the blood, the blood, the blood, the blood, the blood, the blood, the blood, the blood, the blood, the blood, the blood, the blood, the blood, the blood, the blood, the blood, the blood, the blood, the blood, the blood, the blood, the blood, the blood, the blood, the blood, the blood, the blood, the blood, the blood, the blood, the blood, the blood, the blood, the blood, the blood, the blood, the blood, the blood, the blood, the blood, the blood, the blood, the blood, the blood, the blood, the blood, the blood, the blood, the blood, the blood, the blood, the blood, the blood, the blood, the blood, the blood, the blood, the blood, the blood, the blood, the blood, the blood, the blood, the blood, the blood, the blood, the blood, the blood, the blood, the blood, the blood, the blood, the blood, the blood, the blood, the blood, the blood, the blood, the blood, the blood, the blood, the blood, the blood, the blood, the blood, the blood, the blood, the blood, the blood, the blood,

0: blood. In here, bleed the blood.
1: Come on,
0: bleed the blood.
1: Me too.
0: We bleed the blood.
1: And give it
0: the blood.
1: The blood of Jesus.
0: The blood.
1: Let the blood
0: again serve
1: your divine
0: protection.
1: In the name of
0: every protection,
1: the blood.
0: Every weakness,
1: bleed the blood.
0: Every arrow,
1: bleed the blood.
0: In the name of Jesus,
1: the blood.
0: Arrows,
1: bleed the blood.
0: In my top,
1: bleed the blood.
0: Arrows,
1: bleed the blood.
0: Head attack,
1: bleed the blood.
0: Bleed the blood,
1: enemy will release.
0: Bleed the blood,
1: the enemy has prepared.
0: Bleed the blood,
1: against
0: us. Bleed the blood,
1: against our children.
0: Bleed the blood,
1: against the nation.
0: Bleed the blood,
1: against the year.
0: Bleed the blood,
1: against the academic year.
0: Bleed the blood,
1: against the school.
0: Bleed the blood,
1: in the name of Jesus.
0: Bleed the blood,
1: by the restraining.
0: Yes, Lord.
1: Powers of the blood.
0: Yes, Lord.
1: By the restraining.
0: Yes, Lord.
1: Powers of the blood.
0: Yes, Lord.
1: We constrain.
0: Yes, Lord.
1: We restrain.
0: By the blood,
1: in the name of Jesus.
0: By the blood,
1: let no evil.
0: By the blood,
1: be fallen in.
0: By the blood,
1: the Lord.
0: By the blood,
1: protect them.
0: By the blood,
1: send them.
0: By the blood, by the blood,
1: amigos.
0: By the blood,
1: will manifest,
0: manifest. Now we want to pray for their safety. Isaiah chapter 46 verse 4 says that I am he that shall keep you, sustain you from your youthful days until you grow your gray hair. That is safety. Safety is uninterrupted providence. It is not absence of danger, but consistent, persistent, sustained supply of what you need to go through the year without any interruption. Can we have that?
2: Isaiah
0: 46, verse 4.
2: Even to your old age, I am he.
0: Even to your old age, I am he.
2: And even to hair white with age, will I...
0: Even to hair white age, will I stand by you. I will carry you.
2: I have made. And I will bear.
0: And I will bear.
2: Yes.
0: Yes.
2: I will carry.
0: I will carry you.
2: Save you.
0: And save you. That is safety.
3: Yeah.
0: So we want to put the Lord into remembrance. He said, put me into remembrance. Declare thou that thou mayest be justified. So we want to remember the Lord.
3: Yes.
0: Remind the Lord that what you promise to do in that family, a vessel has been presented that has passed to another stage, to another academic year. Thou, O Lord, have promised to keep them even through the years until they grow gray hair. And you shall sustain them.
3: Yes, Lord.
0: Therefore, whatever providence from money to literature to bedding and to food and the very vessels that God has ordained to lend their help to see you through, they will not change their mind in the middle of the journey.
3: In the name of Jesus.
0: That is why we are praying for safety. So I'd like for you to take this confession with me again. Say in the name of Jesus.

0: And everyone.
1: And everyone.
0: Every guardian.
1: Every guardian.
0: And every parent.
1: Every parent.
0: Every source.
1: Every source.
0: In the name of Jesus.
1: In the name of Jesus.
0: Where they are taking.
1: Where they are taking.
0: To invest.
1: To invest.
0: Will not run dry.
1: Will not run dry.
0: In the name of Jesus.
1: In the name of Jesus.
0: Because of the hand of the Lord.
1: Because of the hand of the Lord.
0: Let there be.
1: Let there be.
0: That grace.
1: That grace.
0: That sustains.
1: That sustains.
0: Elijah.
1: Elijah.
0: In the cave.
1: In the cave.
0: Of Adullam.
1: Of Adullam.
0: Oh Lord.
1: Oh Lord.
0: Let the brook.
1: Let the brook.
0: You are prepared.
1: You are prepared.
0: For them.
1: For them.
0: For me.
1: For me.
0: Never run dry.
1: Never run dry.
0: In the name of Jesus.
1: In the name of Jesus.
0: And as I pray.
1: And as I pray.
0: Turn every dryness.
1: Turn every dryness.
0: Every lack.
1: Every lack.
0: Into abundance.
1: Into abundance.
0: Turn every pain.
1: Every pain.
0: Into joy.
1: Into joy.
0: Every morning.
1: Every morning.
0: Into dancing.
1: Into dancing.
0: Oh God.
1: Oh God.
0: Of my salvation.
1: Of my salvation.
0: Arise.
1: Arise.
0: Arise.
1: Arise.
0: It is time.
1: It is time.
0: To make a name.
1: To make a name.
0: For yourself.
1: For yourself.
0: Among this generation.
1: Among this generation.
0: Use me.
1: Use.
0: Provide for me.
1: Provide for me.
0: Let my safety.
1: Let my safety.
0: Be paramount.
1: Be paramount.
0: My daily meals. My travels. My kilometers.
1: In the name of Jesus, by prayer, we declare safety. In the name of Jesus, lift your voice in prayer. Lift your voice in prayer. Lift your voice in prayer.
0: The Lord,
1: I am the Lord,
0: who sustain it.
2: Yeah.

0: In conclusion, you want to pray against every bloodline snare.
1: Jesus.
0: In Ezekiel chapter 19, verse 10, it said, thy mother is like a vine in thy blood, planted by the waters. Waters are symbolic of voices. Whatever constitute transfer of spirit that will subject you to repeat history of your mother, history of your father,
1: Jesus,
0: that is a blood inside you. Today we are stamping our authority,
1: Jesus,
0: as prophets, apostles, shepherds, and we exercise this authority,
1: Jesus,
0: that let your umbilical cord, connection to the family altar, connection to any altar, that out of personal effect, your name and your image

0: We forbid you by the blood of Jesus.
1: Yes.
0: We declare you separated.
1: Yes.
0: We declare you freed.
1: Yes.
0: We declare you judged, vindicated,
1: yes.
0: acquitted, and discharged.
1: Yes.
0: In the name of Jesus.
1: Yes.
0: Therefore, every trusted, tested sword that has been used on princes,
1: Jesus.
0: On kingly seeds,
1: Jesus.
0: And queenly seeds, you are exempted
1: Jesus.
0: By the power of the Spirit of God.
1: Amen.
0: Shout and say, I am exempted.
1: I am exempted
0: from the evil sword.
1: From the evil sword
0: that is pursued.
1: That is pursued.
0: Every great man.
1: Every great woman.
0: In this family.
1: In this family.
0: I am exempted.
1: I am exempted
0: by the blood of Jesus.
1: By the blood of Jesus.
0: The snare.
1: The snare.
0: Come unto all men.
1: Come unto all women.
0: I escape them.
1: I escape them.
0: Oh Lord.
1: Oh Lord.
0: Command divine escape. From their snares, in the name of Jesus, Bakenebos, Bendiraya,
1: Rakodaladia, Erragadabaya, Azepragadia, Epseleberuadania,
0: Somea,
1: Ragadabarua, Pagala,
0: Sevelis,
1: Zakatendiko Savas,
0: Sapiu,
1: Aviana,
0: Power,
1: O Ragadabu,
0: Ezakasapiu,
1: Epaluasa.
0: The snare is broken, and my soul has escaped out of the snare of the
1: Father.
0: Let the snare,
1: the
0: snare, the snare,
1: the snare,
0: the snare,
1: the snare,
0: the snare,
1: the
0: snare,
1: the snare,
0: the
1: snare,
0: the snare, the snare, the
1: snare,
0: the snare, the
2: In the name of the Lord Jesus.
0: Your head be lifted.
1: Amen.
0: Above all the demons. In your father's house.
3: Amen.
0: In your mother's house.
3: Amen.
0: Every territorial demon. May the countenance of our God.
1: Jesus.
0: Beam forth from your face. To ward off. Every strong demon that holds the intelligence students, the stars to ransom, let destruction be far away from you. May your food,
1: Jesus,
0: basin never run out.
1: Amen.
0: Nor your water run out.
3: Amen.
0: May you never run out of energy.
3: Amen.
0: May you learn and may the zeal Jesus. Of academic excellence,
1: Jesus,
0: overrun your spirit,
1: Jesus,
0: hijack your soul,
1: Jesus,
0: and arrest your desire,
1: Jesus,

0: JHS entering into SHS. Those from SHS about to enter into the tertiary institutions, universities, and other tertiary institutions. And then even the young ones who are in the basic schools who are about to resume into the next academic year. We've got to cover all of them in prayer. I said early on that a lot happens around school and education. Reverend Siade made a very profound statement early on. For some of these children, they are rising in the family to be the first of a kind. And there are powers that be that will try to fight the manifestation. A couple of days back, I was in an interaction with my brother, Pastor Mike Niabo, saying we're sharing experiences. Experiences of young fellows who hitherto were the eye of the family, but in the school setting, the unfortunate happened. The expectations of parents who had poured resources into the lives of these young ones turned another way. God forbid that will not be our experience. I remember when I was about to enter into secondary school, those our time it was SSS, senior secondary school. A family had brought their son to drop the boy in school. New student, we were entering Form 1. Right at the school gate. Osofo. School gate. Mother, father, son with his chop box and trunk and everything. Just those who know Swedru Secondary School, Swedru School. It's just by the roadside on the main Asafu Road. Just as their car was turning into the school gate, another car that had lost control ran into the at the school gate. Like. Guess what? Only the boy died. Only the boy died. First day at school. Do you think this is ordinary? It's not. That is the reason why we must join forces and pray. Osofo Siade, God bless you. Next on the bill is the bishop himself. When he's in the seat, he's on my case. Today I'm in the seat. He's wearing white, so I wouldn't be on his case too much. He's looking at like an angel who just arrived. Pastor Mike, a very good morning to you.
1: Blessed morning, my brother.
0: How are you doing?
1: Blessed morning. Grace abounds.
0: We bless
1: the Lord
0: Jesus.
1: Has been gracious
0: we bless
1: unto
0: the
1: us.
0: Lord. Amen. We bless the Lord. We bless the Lord.
1: The Lord has been gracious unto us. Let's see a great God bless you too.
2: Amen.
1: You know,
0: Reverend
1: Apostle. Amen. Apostle, you've been a mighty blessing.
2: Amen.
1: As I was driving towards house and I was listening, I said, "Shai, this studio is on fire."
0: Seriously.
1: So when I came and I saw that, true to be God, there is red in the house.
0: Red in the house.
1: Red hot. Come on.
0: So Pastor Mike is going to be leading us in the next couple of minutes. I want to entreat you, in fact implore, that you share. This is very, very important. We are live on Facebook, we're live on YouTube, we're live on X.

0: 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You know, share to friends, loved ones. Let them join. Listen, go into the room, wake the children up, wake your son up, wake your daughter up. Tell them to go wash their faces. Come sit down. Let's pray together. Mother, father, hold your son's hand. Hold your daughter's hand. If you have to lay hands on them, lay hands on them. I don't know what the Spirit will inspire the man of God to instruct us to do, but whatever it is, let's pray for our children. Pastor Mike, please, over to you. Carry us along, sir.
1: Hallelujah. Hallelujah. Hallelujah. This is the day that the Lord has made. I am excited about this. I don't know, but just like he said, I'm taking from where he left off.
0: Yeah.
1: If you are parents and any of your children are still sleeping, it doesn't matter their level.
0: Go wake
1: them up. Please make sure that you wake them up. I don't care their ages. It's not important. Just make sure that they are up. Train up the child in the way he should, go. When he grows, he will not depart.
0: Exactly.
1: Don't leave that child alone. Make sure that he's part of what is going. Mm. He may not understand it, but get him involved.
0: Mm.
1: I remember my old grandmother.
0: Mm.
1: My grandmother will wake us up and they say, come and let's pray.
0: Mm.
1: And she's praying alone. And then we're watching there, sitting there and watching her. Sitting there, and you're dozing off. Then he wake you up.
0: Mm.
1: While she's praying.
0: She's praying.
1: She's praying. Then you... I never understood.
0: Today, see?
1: And then somewhere along the line, we grew up, we got married, we got, you know, we gave birth and all that. And then, you know, Charlie, if I go all out, I'll blow somebody's cover. But this time, okay. You know, nobody is dying, kakra. Let's get up. When I finish, all of us will go to sleep.
0: Exactly.
1: You know, and today we thank God that children are also doing great. They have grown and grown. All I'm trying to say is that we cannot keep the children out of what we are used to doing.
0: Exactly. Yeah,
1: because it has brought us where we are. And if you want your children to get to where you have gotten and beyond, you have to make sure that he does what you do and do better.
0: Right.
1: That is why my assignment tonight, or this morning,
0: this
1: dawn, and I just came from one program.
0: Jesus.
1: That is why the assignment is, we are praying for the wisdom, academic excellence, and purpose. We pray. The Bible tells me that God fills people with wisdom.
0: Yeah.
1: God, he fills people with wisdom. So, on this prayer mountain, it does not matter if that child of yours, you yourself, you know, you gave birth to him, you gave birth to her, you know that he doesn't exercise, you know, a certain amount of wisdom that you want. Today, may the Lord fill them.
0: Amen.
1: That is why we are here. That is why we have actually come before the Lord.
2: Yeah.
1: You know, so that which is not there, the Lord shall fill it.
0: Yes.
1: And the one that is there, the Lord shall cause an overflow.
2: Amen.
1: That's our prayer.
0: Yes.
1: Praise the Lord. According to Exodus chapter 31, I read verse 1 to 3, very, very interesting. It says, and the Lord spoke unto Moses, saying, so God had done something, and he's reporting to Moses. Just in case you don't know, I have done something. What I have done, he says, see, I have called by name Bezaleel, the son of Uri, the son of Hur, of the tribe of Judah. It means that the Lord knows the addresses of men. I pray in the name of the Lord Jesus Christ, that your address, Kadush Kabaria, your address shall be in on the altar of God today.
0: Amen.
1: Your address, your children's address, shall be on the altar of Jehovah today.
0: Amen.
1: He says, I have called by name Bezaleel, the son of Uri, the son of Hur, of the tribe of Judah, and I have filled him. And I have filled him with the Spirit of God in wisdom, in understanding, in knowledge, and in all manner of workmanship. This is God saying, this is what I do for men. And so on this simple scripture, we are calling on the

0: Basileo.
1: Let every child
0: presented upon this mountain, See, it says they had wisdom, in all wisdom, in all understanding. Say, and in all workmanship. See, many of our children today are so distracted, so that even that which the Lord has deposited in them has been sidestepped.
1: Yes.
0: You know, they are so distracted. The last time one of the children, I have quite a number of youth in my church, so I engage them a lot. And whilst we're talking, then he said, shit, these days, the boys don't learn, The boys that say, but why? He said, the tablets that I've been giving to them, the tablets is used for
2: all manner of things.
0: To be seen, they are watching things, or they are watching things. I'm telling you. Say, so it means that is wisdom. Is there's a poverty of wisdom, because when you have the wisdom of God, you will know what to say and do per time, when to do it and how to do it, so that you will not be foolish. Because these actions are just foolishness, which would come to a head sometime to come.
2: Exactly.
0: What you are losing today, say, today's neglect is tomorrow's disaster.
2: Exactly.
0: You don't have to neglect to do the right thing today, because tomorrow it will be facing you. It will come to you as challenges. So we are praying one more time.
2: Jesus.
0: We say, may our children know what to say and do. When to do, when to, and how to. See, they, wherever they find themselves,
2: Jesus.
0: May the wisdom of God speak. And we, in prayer, we're also declaring that our children will not be foolish.
1: Amen.
0: And you must say something, oh.
1: Yes.
0: You must say something. Something must go into the atmosphere from you.
2: Exactly.
0: A word must stand in your name on behalf of your children. On behalf of your children. In fact, even if you don't pray for somebody's child, you pray for your child alone. Your child will grow. You'll go and marry some foolish boy. Every day you say, oh, media and family, oh, I have prayed for my children. You fail to do that. So they're all growing.
2: Yeah.
0: So we are praying that our children and the children of all others shall not be foolish.
1: Amen.
0: May they know what to say and do per time.
2: Yes.
0: May they know how to. May they know why.

I'm gonna go to the hospital.

Shut up, Taylor! Taylor! Taylor! Taylor! Taylor! Taylor! Taylor! Taylor! Taylor! Taylor! Taylor! Taylor! Taylor! Taylor! Taylor! Taylor! Taylor! Taylor! Taylor! Taylor! Taylor! Taylor! Taylor! Taylor! Taylor! Taylor! Taylor! Taylor! Taylor! Taylor! Taylor! Taylor! Taylor! Taylor! Taylor! Taylor! Taylor! Taylor! Taylor! Taylor! Taylor! Taylor! Taylor! Taylor! Taylor! Taylor! Taylor! Taylor! Taylor! Taylor! Taylor! Taylor! Taylor! Taylor! Taylor! Taylor! Taylor! Taylor! Taylor! Taylor! Taylor! Taylor! Taylor! Taylor! Taylor! Taylor! Taylor! Taylor! Taylor! Taylor! Taylor! Taylor! Taylor! Taylor! Tayl

0: Are you signaling your time?
1: Young God.
0: Deuteronomy chapter.
1: Mikaela.
0: Deuteronomy 34 and verse 9. Deuteronomy 34 and verse 9. Where's the Bible? Where are you? Deuteronomy. What's the meter, Maso?
1: Young God.
0: On your idea, I'm a pinda. 34 and verse 9. He said, now, he said,
2: Joshua, the son of Nun.
0: Joshua, the son of Nun, was full of the spirit of wisdom. For Moses had laid hands on him. Listen, woman, man, father. You are standing in the stead of Moses.
1: Yes.
0: In the life of Joshua.
1: Spot on.
0: So wherever you are, where you are going to put your hands on your children.
1: If your child is not to take the wind out of yourself, but if your child is not with you presently, if your daughter, your son, your guardian is not with you presently, and there is any item you can use as a point of contact, you can go take your son's shirt. You can, if you have his picture or her picture, you know, you can use that as a point of contact. Lay your, make sure you follow this directive. Very, very important. Very, very important.
0: Pastor Mike. The Holy Spirit is stuck, Charlie. Oh, I love this. I love this. The man is a prophet. He's a major prophet.
2: Yes.
0: You know, how did you say that this is coming from me?
1: I don't know. It's the spirit.
0: Holy Ghost. You better do this. Find anything as a point of contact
1: exactly.
0: For your son.
1: Yes.
0: For your daughter.
1: Yes.
0: If they are not close by you.
1: Yes.
0: Those who are close by you, don't fail. There are some of the boys, they are stubborn. Go enter the room. You have called
1: pull
0: him
1: out.
0: Out. He's
1: pull them out.
0: You.
1: Pull them out.
0: Go and put your hand on him. Put your hand on him, whether he's sleepy or not, no problem. Just do something. Put your hand on him. We're praying that, Lord, say, as I lay my hands on you,
1: Jesus,
2: as I lay my hands on
0: you, the wisdom of God is filling you
2: now
0: to the overflow.
1: Hear me.
0: You have to force this on him. Hey, when your children have the wisdom of God, you are done.
1: Oh, yes.
0: In fact, you can go and sleep.
1: Oh yes.
0: You can go and sleep when your children now have the wisdom of God.
1: Yes.
0: You can go and rest.
1: Yes.
0: Then you can say that you have finished your work.
1: Yes.
0: You have finished the race. Until then, Charlie, you can't sleep. So lay your hands on that boy. Lay your hands on that child. If you're all of them, put all of them in front of you and then lay your hands on them. Say in the name of Jesus.
1: In the name of Jesus.
0: Say in the name of Jesus.
1: In the name of Jesus.
0: As I lay my hands on
1: you,
0: be filled
1: with the wisdom of God.
0: The wisdom of God.
1: Overflow.
0: To the overflow.
1: In the name of the Lord.
0: In the name of Jesus.
1: Come on, let's begin. I'm filled with the spirit of God.

0: In the name of the Lord Jesus. Amen. Finally, now I can end it. I've been giving signal already. 1 Kings chapter 7, verse 13 and 14. 1 Kings chapter 7, verse 13 and 14. Lord, help me. 1 Kings chapter 7.
1: Kodi Bashiri Mane Karabasa.
2: Aram from Tyre.
0: King Solomon, he brought
2: Aram from Tyre.
0: Yes.
2: He was the son of the widow of the tribe of Naphtali. And his father was a man of Tyre, a worker in bronze. He was full of wisdom, understanding, and skilled to do any kind of work in bronze.
0: Jesus.
2: So he came to King Solomon. And he did all his bronze work.
0: Charlie, see, the Bible says that he was brought.
3: Yeah.
0: It means that what he has announced him and sold him.
3: Yes.
0: What he has. They didn't bring him because of his name. They didn't bring him because of his background. Mm-hmm. They brought him because of what has been put inside of him.
3: Yeah.
0: And the Bible says that what he was filled with,
2: he was full of wisdom.
0: He was full of wisdom.
3: Hmm.
0: Praise the Lord. He was full of wisdom. Hmm. So we are praying that this infilling that we are praying for the children,
3: yes,
0: let that same wisdom announce them.
3: My God.
0: Let that same wisdom introduce them.
3: Jesus.
0: See, people become popular for foolish things when there are no wise people, when wise people are not being when are not taking the stage. The stage will always be taken. By all means, somebody must take the stage. So when our children who are filled with wisdom is announced or are announced, then it will bring down the workers of iniquity who take the center stage. So we are praying in the name of the Lord Jesus that the wisdom of the Lord in our children shall announce them, shall introduce them to the right corridors, that our children shall take the echelons of power,
3: Jesus,
0: wherever they find themselves. May the wisdom of God speak through them, manifest through them, in the name of the Lord Jesus Christ. Even they are not there. The Bible said Daniel, and Daniel, an excellent spirit was found in Daniel. And when all the magicians have failed, they went for him. May they come for your child.
4: Amen.
0: I say, may they look for your child. Your prayer today is that let the wisdom of God announce our children. Lift your voice and pray. Yes, I'm not going to be able to do it.
4: I'm gonna go to the hospital.

0: advance their cause. Kanabashanda Baya. By the wisdom of the Lord,
1: yes,
0: may you be the answer to your generation.
2: Yes,
0: by the wisdom of Jehovah,
1: yes, Lord,
0: may you be a working solution,
1: yes,
0: among your peers.
1: Yes, Jesus.
0: May you be a working solution,
1: yes,
0: among your family.
1: Yes.
0: May you be a working solution,
1: yes,
0: in the parliaments.
1: Yes.
0: May you be a working solution,
1: yes,
0: in the ministries.
1: Yes.
0: Working solution,
1: yes,
0: in the name of the Lord Jesus.
1: Amen.
0: And the presidencies.
1: Yes.
0: May you be the answer people are looking for.
1: Amen.
0: In the mighty name of the Lord Jesus Christ.
1: Amen.
0: Our children shall not fail.
1: Amen.
0: Our children shall not fail.
1: Amen.
0: In the name of Jesus.
1: Amen.
0: They are walking in wisdom.
1: Amen.
0: They are working in the wisdom of the Lord.
1: Amen.
0: The spirit of wisdom has dressed them.
1: Amen.
0: In the name of the Lord Jesus Christ.
1: Amen.
0: Every step they take,
1: Jesus,
0: is ordered by the wisdom of Jehovah.
1: Yes. Amen.
0: In Jesus' mighty name, we call it down. Hallelujah.
1: Amen.
0: Praise God. Praise God. Praise God.
1: A very big God bless you to Pastor Mike Lee Abose, leading us in a time of worship, a time of prayer, right there. We'll have to make do with the time wisely, as we prayed about wisdom. And so with my 10, we're going to take just one prayer. We're going to compress everything into one. And on the back of wisdom, where Pastor Mike left off, we are praying for our sons and our daughters regarding choices. As they
0: choices.
1: Go to school. Choices. Deuteronomy chapter 30, the verse 19, makes us understand. Apostle, you are very welcome. Apostle Anoche is in the house. Prophet Theodore is also still in the house. Prophet Theodore, you're going to be hearing from Prophet Theodore in due time. Deuteronomy, exactly. Deuteronomy chapter 30, the verse 19. Deuteronomy chapter 30, the verse 19 says, I have set before you life and death, blessing and cursing. He says, I advise you, choose life. Choose life. Every single moment you make a choice, deliberately or indeliberately, at every time in your life, you are making
0: choices.
1: A choice. And when God created man, what he decided not to interfere with, even though he's God, is man's choice. Is the reason why, I mean, I've had people ask, oh, for God is all-knowing. So when he created Adam and he told him that, my friend, he said, the tree of knowledge of good and evil, blah, blah, blah. So why is it that he did not prevent Adam from going to eat of the... I said, look, God has given man his choice and he won't interfere. That is why he advises in this scripture. He advises that even though there is life and death, blessing and cursing, I advise you, because I won't interfere with your choice, choose life. We're going to lift up prayer for our children, that as they go to school, they will make the right choices. They will choose their friends won't choose them. They will make the right

0: daughter,
1: my children,
0: I declare,
1: as you go to school,
0: you will make the right choices.
1: You will make the right choices.
0: You will make the right choices.

We pray for the next day. We

Your decision will be inspired by the Spirit of God. Your decision will be inspired by the Spirit of God. We pray for myself.

Your decisions will be inspired by the Holy Spirit. In the name of

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choices. Their choices will be inspired and influenced by the Holy Ghost. By the Holy Ghost.

0: submit to their souls. You will make the right choices. You will make the right choices. You will make the right choices. You will make the right choices. You will not take foolish decisions. As you go to school in the name of Jesus. Spirit of the living God, we hand over every child.
1: We hand over every child.
0: Every son, every daughter.
1: Every daughter.
0: Represented on this exalted altar to your absolute influence.
1: Yes.
0: Influence their choices.
1: Yes,
0: influence their choices.
1: Yes,
0: influence their choices.
1: Yes,
0: influence their choices.
1: Yes,
0: we place enmity between our children and anybody that is sent to destroy them.
1: Jesus.
0: We decree in the name of Jesus that anybody, I stand together with my brothers here by divine authority.
1: Yes.
0: We lift up prayer for your son and your daughter.
1: Amen.
0: That any

0: with the blood. We purify their minds with the blood. And we decree in the name of Jesus. Father, by privilege of priesthood and parenthood,
1: yes, Lord,
0: we hand over these children,
1: yes, Lord,
0: to your absolute control.
1: Absolute control.
0: Influence their thoughts.
1: In the name of Jesus.
0: Influence what they watch.
1: In the name of Jesus.
0: Influence what they watch.
1: In the name of Jesus.
0: Influence what they listen to.
1: In the name of Jesus.
0: Influence what they listen to.
1: In the name of Jesus.
0: Influence what they have appetite for. Influence their appetite.
1: In the name of Jesus.
0: In the mighty name of Jesus.
1: Amen.
0: Any assignment to shift any

0: be able to say no, and they will mean no. They will be able to say yes, and they will mean yes. In the name of Jesus.
1: Amen.

0: I'll quickly hand over to Apostle Benjamin Anoche Atasa, Senior Pastor of Dewes Chapel. Apostle, you're very welcome. Thank you very much for coming. It's like you are twinning with Pastor Mike.
1: Hallelujah.
0: Man of God, please carry us along, sir.
1: Hallelujah. I'm telling you.
2: The blood.
1: The blood is flowing.
0: Exactly.
1: Hallelujah. What an atmosphere. We give God the glory and the praise. In my session, I want to take a different dimension where we look at our teachers.
0: Exactly.
1: When they leave the homes, they are going straight into the care of a teacher, a guide, where destinies have been entrusted in their hands. And it's our prayer that in the name of Jesus Christ, the Lord will use our teachers in raising and bringing our children in the fear of the Lord. As they instill knowledge in them, as they instill skills in them, that the Lord will use them to bring up discipline. The Lord will use them. Are we ready, God's people?
0: We are very ready.
1: In Daniel chapter 1, verse 17, the Bible said, at these four men, whom the Lord gave knowledge, skills in all learning.
0: Yes.
1: They are going to school. Their aim is to learn. And they are going to learn from a teacher. It's a prayer that the Lord will use the teachers. And our first prayer is very simple. The Lord empower our teachers to be able to build skills, to be able to build habits, to be able to build disciplines in our children that they need for them to thrive in life. We will take that prayer right now. Say, Father, in the name of Jesus,
0: in the name of Jesus.
1: Father,

that our children need to thrive in life. Open your mouth and let's go before the Lord. This is the place, Lord. That our children need. Use our teachers. Bring our teachers before you. God, we use them. We instill discipline. Skills. Habits. That our children need. We are the best men to work. We are the best men to work. Let's go.

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0: marriage. Amen. What children need. Amen. What their destiny is to strive. What their destiny needs. Them to become something tomorrow. Amen. In the mighty name of Jesus.
1: Amen.
0: The Bible have the testimonies of Jesus that he taught them. He taught in the synagogue. In John chapter 6 verse 59, we have the testimony that he taught the perfect teacher is Jesus. We want to pray for our teachers that may they receive the heart of Christ.
2: That
0: teaching ability, the grace to be able to impart knowledge, to impart skills. That grace is with the Lord. And we want an impartation today. That as our children go back to school, that grace will rest upon our teachers. That example we have in scriptures, that Jesus taught them, that grace will rest

Sacrifice, sacrifice, sacrifice, sacrifice, sacrifice, sacrifice, sacrifice, sacrifice, sacrifice, sacrifice, sacrifice, sacrifice, sacrifice, sacrifice, sacrifice, sacrifice, sacrifice, sacrifice, sacrifice, sacrifice, sacrifice, sacrifice, sacrifice, sacrifice, sacrifice, sacrifice, sacrifice, sacrifice, sacrifice, sacrifice, sacrifice, sacrifice, sacrifice, sacrifice, sacrifice, sacrifice, sacrifice, sacrifice, sacrifice, sacrifice, sacrifice, sacrifice, sacrifice, sacrifice, sacrifice, sacrifice, sacrifice, sacrifice, sacrifice, sacrifice, sacrifice, sacrifice, sacrifice, sacrifice, sacrifice, sacrifice, sacrifice, sacrifice, sacrifice, sacrifice, sacrifice, sacrifice, sacrifice

0: Paul said, my speech, 1 Corinthians chapter 2, verse 4, and my preachings were not with enticing words of man's wisdom, but the demonstration of the spirit and of power. We pray that our teachers will come under the influence.
1: Jesus.
0: That when they are speaking, they won't just be speaking words that are Jesus,

0: very important prayer I want us to live today is that the children that we are going to entrust with the teachers, you know, everybody have their different ability of learning.
1: Exactly.
0: And if you are not careful, you may think this one is a dull child or this one is daft. It's just that his way of learning is different from this one.
1: Yes.
0: When Saul gave his weapons and his attar to David, David said, I've not tried this one. If David had used that, David had failed. Mm. Not that David is a failure, only that the method and the medium is not used to him. There is nobody that is born of God that is a daft child. People have different abilities given by God.
1: Exactly.
0: And if we don't pray for the teachers to recognize it, they may consider this one, they forget about it. I mean, it's not good. He may not be good in maths, but he may be good in science. People have different

0: each and every child,
1: each and every child,
0: bless in the name of Jesus. Open your mouth and let's go before the Lord. The grace to be able to identify the peculiarities of how each and every child,
2: receive my signal. So let me take a final one for parent. The Bible said in 2 Timothy chapter 4 verse 18 that the Lord will deliver us from every evil attack.
1: Yes.
2: 2 Timothy 4 18. Mm-hmm. We want to pray. One of the attacks that comes on parents, serious one, financial attacks.
1: Mm.
2: Many of them, they are mysterious attacks.
1: Mm.
2: Car will get spoiled, this one will get spoiled, just wasting money so you are not able to stand and fulfill the bills and the fees and the thing that will assist your wards.
1: Mm.
2: We are praying,
3: Jesus,
2: that every mysterious financial attacks,
3: Jesus,
2: that parents face because of the destinies of their children.
1: Mm.
2: You know, there are times that you may think that the devil is fighting Elizabeth, but truly the devil is fighting John the Baptist.
1: Mm.
2: You may think that the devil is fighting Hannah, but the devil is really fighting somewhere. That he has seen the destiny of the child.
1: Come on.
2: So he's putting an impediment, stumbling blocks in the way of the parents. Okay.

the parents, he can deprive the child. Mm. And many children, very intelligent, very skillful, they were able to go to school. Mm. Some of them were school dropouts. Mm. And even teachers were sad that, oh, this child. Because the mother came under a financial attack. Mm. My final prayer, we are praying for deliverance from every mysterious financial attack that may rise up against parents. Shout and say, Father, every mysterious spiritual attack financially that parents go through because of their children, we stand in prayer in the name of Jesus. Let them be delivered. Let them be stand in prayer. Let them be delivered. Open your mouth, gospel.

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I'm gonna go to the hospital.

0: the mighty name of our Lord Jesus Christ have we prayed. Amen.
1: Amen.
0: Hallelujah.
2: Joy.
0: Hallelujah.
1: Wow. What a moment. What a moment. Just 2 minutes to the top of the hour. Five right here on Joy 99.7 FM. Prayer line. And it's amazing. Back to School Prayer Fest. Right here on 99.7 MHz. You just joined. I will encourage you to share the link. Share so that friends and loved ones will also get connected. We're lifting up prayer. Even as our children go back to school. And the prayer is not only for the children, but all the stakeholders. I have with me right here in the studio, Prophet Theodore Tichy, convener of the Family Time in his presence. Theodore Tichy Ministries. Right here on the Joy 99.7 FM. Prophet Theodore, how are we, sir?
3: God is with us.
1: We bless Jesus.
3: Oh, thank God.
1: We bless Jesus. Over to you, sir, without wasting much time.
3: Thank you very much. I would appreciate what the elders have done. In the same spirit, we continue. Second Chronicles 22, the verse number 10 to 12. Second Chronicles 22, 10 to 12. But when Athaliah, the mother of Ahaziah, saw that her son was dead, she arose and destroyed all the seed royal in the house of Judah. But Jehoshabeth, the daughter of the king, took Joash, the son of Ahaziah, and stole him from among the king's sons that were slain, and put him in his nest, a bedchamber. So Jehoshabeth, the daughter of the king of Joram, the wife of Joada, the priest, for she was the sister of Ahaziah, hid him from Athaliah so that she slew him not. I want to establish that. It is important we understand that the school setting or the institution that your child is going is an environment or an atmosphere.
1: Yes.
3: If you don't have the right people to help your child, your child will come back not what you wanted. My own cousin. By the time she was finishing SS3, she was pregnant.
1: Jesus.
3: Ow. My own cousin.
1: Ow.
3: But that was not what it is. We are praying this morning that every evil person programmed in the school or the institution of your child, they will not have access to your child. Let your children be disconnected right now. Shall
1: Jesus.
3: Ezekiel 21:27. The Bible says that I will overturn, overturn three times. And it shall be such that whatever God has not said, that's not what will come to pass.
1: Come on.
3: I will overturn, overturn, overturn. And it shall not be. Because God did not say it.
1: Exactly.
3: Any thing that has been programmed into your chart to destroy that chart in the school. This time and beyond, we are decreeing and declaring, let that thing be uprooted. Let your chart become what God has intended. That evil and wickedness will be far from your chart. Shall we pray? We are praying Matthew 15:13. The Bible says that every tree that my father has not planted shall be uprooted. Any charm that has been planted in front of the school, in the school, on the chair of your child, in the classroom, your child was doing well. All of a sudden, it's as if your child is the worst of the worst. You are crying. You are willing. Stop the crying. It's not time to cry. It is time to now seek God for his mercy and turn things around. Any plantation of evil, any plantation of charm, any plantation of demonic orchestration in the school of your child to bring your child backward today, we are declaring the name of Jesus. Let it be aborted. Let it be destroyed. Let it be aborted. Let it be destroyed. A last but one prayer. We are praying. The Bible says that you shall decree a thing and it shall be established.
1: Exactly.
3: We want to decree that the blessing of the Lord will rest upon our children.
2: In the name of Jesus.
3: The worst child will become the best.
2: In the name of Jesus.
3: The struggling child will become the best.
2: In the name of Jesus.
3: Your child that was last will not become first.
2: In the name of
3: Jesus. Because God is releasing children into grace now. God is supporting them. Your child that looks that does not understand anything. Listen, some of the teachers are not helping the children because of the things they say. It is true that your child didn't understand a particular topic. Does it make your child a failure?
1: No.
2: Never.
3: Because your child scored 2/10. It means that the child is the worst. And so you see a teacher saying all kinds of things to demoralize the child. It is not good. It is not the best. When you hear those things, refuse it. Let no man tell your child that he doesn't understand mathematics. What is mathematics in the first place? We all didn't understand, but now we understand better. We all didn't know, but we know better. And we have taught people that have become better. So it is not true that your child does not understand mathematics. It's not true that your child is good in this one and all other ones is worse. No. your child is the best thing God gives you.
4: Hallelujah.
3: Because your seed shall be great.
4: Jesus.
3: Listen to this. Your seed shall be great.
4: Amen.
3: You want to pronounce the blessings of the Lord upon this child, that the worst will become the best. The lucky will become the best. The destroyed will become the best. Shall we pray? Father, in the name of Jesus Christ, we pronounce the blessing of the Lord upon our children, O God. In the name of Jesus Christ, we declare, O God, that our children are not waste, O God. Our children are not waste, O God. They are the best of God. Greatness of God is rising in our children. Greatness of God is the seed of our children. Greatness of God is the seed of our children. Our children are the best of God. They are mounting up with acres of God. Our children are advancing of God. They are excelling of God. They are succeeding of God. They are going forward of God. They are the best of God. They are giving to us of God. No child of God will go down. No child will be destroyed. No child will be wasted. No child shall struggle. No child will suffer. No child will be wasted. No child will be destroyed. No child will be wasted. No child will be destroyed. No child will be wasted. No child will be destroyed. In the name of Jesus.
1: Thank you, Jesus.
3: My last prayer.
1: Jesus.
3: Sometimes the brain of your child has been tempered with. Somebody touched the head of your child. You don't even know. And from that time, your child is struggling. And the struggle continues. And it keeps on continuing. You are prayed. You are fasted. But God is giving children new brain now.
4: In the name of Jesus.
3: God is giving children new brains now. Sharp brains. Listen, the smartest child you have is your child.
4: In the name of
3: Jesus. The smartest child you have is your child. And I want you from today, announce to your child morning after morning, you are the smartest thing God gave me. You are smarter. It doesn't matter. Listen, don't look at what you are seeing. I am telling you that God is giving you brains. God is giving you brains.
4: Hallelujah.
3: And you will see your child and ask, what is this? And then you will remember that God did it. I want us to pray lastly. Any child's brain that has been taken, let the restoration grace of Elohim rest upon that child. Any brain that has been taken from any child, let the restoration grace of Elohim rest upon that child. For new brains, for sharp brains, intelligent brains, smart brains, shall we pray?
5: In the name of Jesus, intelligent prayers, smart prayers will come. In the name of Jesus, we pray for restoration of smart prayers of God, intelligent prayers of God, excellent prayers will come. In the name of Jesus.
6: Such children, the restorative grace shall rest upon such children, living in the mighty name of the Lord Jesus.
3: We speak to the atmospheres in the schools. That the voice of the enemy is silenced.
1: Amen.
3: The voice of the accuser is silenced.
6: In the name of Jesus.
3: Whatever God has not said concerning any child that the enemy has programmed, evil exchange, satanic exchange, demonic exchange, concerning their destiny, the virtues of any child, today in the name of Jesus, we command a reversal. We command a reversal. We command a reversal. We command a reversal. We command a reversal. We decree and declare any death trap for any child in this term, in this cemetery, in the name of Jesus, we cancel it. Any death trap for any child in this term, in this semester, we cancel it. We cancel it. We cancel it. We decree and declare that all the children are protected.
4: Amen.
3: They are preserved.
4: Amen.
3: They are covered because of the blood.
4: Amen.
3: The wisdom of God is rising in them.
4: Amen.
3: The wisdom of God is manifesting in them.
4: Amen.
3: The spirit of excellence upon them.
4: Amen.
3: They shall come out as the best among the best, the first among the first, above only and never beneath. We give you praise in Jesus' name. Amen.

0: Pastor Kojo is going to be leading us in the last lap of prayer. Pastor Kojo.
1: Hi. God bless you.
0: Very good morning to you.
1: There's an awesome, great, glorious morning. And let me celebrate Apostle Johnson, Apostle Theo, Apostle Anoche, Bishop Mike, and then yourself for the awesome time that you have led us in prayer this morning. And we give God praise. He said, call on me and I will answer. I believe that God has sent down answers regarding our children, regarding the academic year, regarding the schools, regarding the understandings, the character, regarding the purposes of God that he has established and ordained for our children. So we just give God praise. The next few minutes, I just want us to make some declarations into the academic year, into divine direction, and then the favor of God, and we thank the Lord. So wherever you are listening to us, watching us, lift your right hand and say, in the name of Jesus.
0: In the name of Jesus.
1: This morning we establish.
0: This morning we establish.
1: That this very academic year.
0: That this very academic year.
1: Is a blessed academic year for our children.
0: It's a blessed academic year for our children.
1: They shall have. Great learning experiences. There shall be no disturbance. On our campuses. We establish.
0: These children in good health.
1: We establish them.
0: In unusual understanding.
1: Of all the subjects.
0: That they are taught.
1: In the name of Jesus. The Spirit of God.
0: Carries them.
1: On eagle's wings. All throughout this academic year. There shall be no evil occurrence. Then we establish. Good success. Supernatural improvement. Continuous improvement. In all areas. Of the learning experience of the children. Say in the name of Jesus. We establish. That our children are directed.
0: Into the path of right knowledge.
1: Of good knowledge.
0: Of profitable knowledge.
1: Say in the name of Jesus. Any wrong knowledge. That they will be influenced. To acquire. They reject it. In the name of Jesus. They are directed.
0: Their paths are ordered.
1: In the name of Jesus. This morning. We declare. By the wisdom of God. Our children.
0: Their steps.
1: Are ordered. Their steps are ordered. In the name of Jesus.
0: In the name of Jesus.
1: We establish. The favor of God. Upon every child. So it is written. The Lord brought Daniel. Into favor. The Lord gave Joseph favor. Jesus had favor. With God and with man.
0: This morning.
1: This morning. We establish all children in the favor of God.
2: The favor to excel, the favor to understand, the favor to comprehend.
1: The favor for retentive memory. We establish that favor on the children. Say in the name of Jesus.
2: In the name of Jesus.
1: No child will be wasted. By the wisdom. So we decree. By the power of the Holy Ghost. This academic year is a glorious one for all students. Great learning experience. Unusual learning experience. The skill to understand. We establish our children in that. Say in the name of Jesus.
2: In the name of Jesus.
1: No child will fail. No child will struggle. They break out of struggle. They step out of failure. They are created in the image and the likeness of God. By the help of the Holy Ghost. They will excel to the glory of our God. So Father, we thank you for answered prayer. In Jesus' name. Hallelujah. Glory to the Lord.
0: Hallelujah. Thank you very much. God richly bless you. Pastor Kojo, God bless you. More grace to you and more oil on your head.
1: I hope your wife is doing well.
0: Yes, someone. Pastor Kojo. And try be brave, ya boy. Because I can born again, I bet. Steer.
1: Father, I hope your wife is doing well.
0: He's moving from me to Pastor Mike and Prophet Theodore. How is your wife? I can't hear him. According to Pastor Mike, he can't hear you.
1: And you're responding to what you cannot hear.
0: Our wives are doing fine. Apostle Anoche's wife, Prophet Theodore's wife, Pastor Mike's wife, my wife is doing fine. How is your wife doing? I'm asking on all of us on our behalf.
3: That you didn't come, Cram, suspecting you.
0: My
1: virtue of technology. My spirit is with you.
0: We could have all done it by technology.
3: That you didn't come alone. I am actually suspecting.
1: But that's a good morning. What's your show? God bless you.
3: There is mercy and atonement on your head.
1: Amen.

0: Wow.
1: Well, let me say a very big thank you to you, great man of God. Apostle Anoche, God richly bless you, sir. God bless you. God bless you. Thank you so much for making time out of your very busy schedule to be here. More grace to you. Is any program coming up in church?
0: No, currently no.
1: Right. But then you can visit Duas Chapel. Duas Chapel is at Nyameche.
0: Yes.
1: And also at
0: Ablekuma.
1: Make sure you are there. Great church. You will be blessed. So make sure that if you are around that environs, visit Duas Chapel. It will be a joy to have you. And then Prophet Theodore, family time in his presence, is coming up on the 5th of September. The venue is the Osu Ebenezer Presby Church Hall. Prophet Theodore, what's the time? 7 a.m.?
2: 7 a.m.
1: Okay. So make sure you are there on the 5th. We are coming live and collect. Pastor Mike Niabose needs no introduction. Pastor Mike, what's up?
3: TCI.
1: I was going to mention the old name.
3: Yeah.
1: And then I had a check in my spirit.
3: Man, hey, I'm telling you.
1: Man, you know, one come with you know, TCI. What's coming up today is Saturday, God willing tomorrow is Sunday.
3: Before I mention True Citadel, let me say that I hear in my spirit that there is a Jesus generation that is sprouting in this academic year. A lot of people are going to be Jesus addicts.
1: Amen.
3: By reason of the seed we have sown today. Jesus addicts. By reason of the seed we have sown today. It's not because of anything. This is what God wanted to do. But he said, I sought for a man.
1: Yes.
3: You know, and because you made time to fit in God's programming, children who hitherto have been so recalcitrant, so difficult to handle, you'll be shocked at their outturn.
1: Amen.
3: Because they are going to be Jesus addicts. Exactly. I hear Jesus generation, like
1: Amen.
3: They are a generation Amen. Of Jesus people.
1: Amen.
3: They are going to be bold.
1: Yes.
3: Yesterday, one of our friends, Akwekudu Jinfi, you know him.
1: Yes.
3: You know, he has a last born. And the last born, wherever he's going, he has his cross. He introduces himself as a man of God.
1: Yeah.
3: It's a boy, you know, of about, 12, 13. He said, right before, you know, he introduces himself as a man of God. When he goes to school, he said, call me a man of God. Teachers, call me man of God. I pray in the name of the Lord Jesus that which the Lord has established in the realms of the Spirit is already occurring in your children's life.
2: Amen.
3: The mighty name of the Lord Jesus Christ.
1: Amen.
3: They shall be Jesus addicts.
2: Amen.
3: They shall be Jesus addicts.
1: Amen.
3: A generation of Jesus people.
1: Sure.
3: In Jesus' mighty name.
1: Amen.
3: Hallelujah.
2: Amen.
1: So make sure you are TCI and you will be blessed like Kaneshi never
3: Campus.
1: Before.
3: Kaneshi Campus.
1: Make sure you're there. God willing, tomorrow is Sunday. You are within the environs. Make sure you're there. All right, then. So let's do this.
3: And if you're also within the environs of Port Belly, you want to visit GDCC.
1: I'm right here. Will you be Medina? Yeah. Make sure you're there. God richly bless you. So, school is almost back and we are getting ready. 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I'll take it again, 059-170-9309. Now, the Joy Sports Invitational Tournament is happening today. Today. Pastor Mike is going to be wearing his jersey pretty soon. And standing strong midfield. Team Joy. Joy All Stars.

0: Did you slap Janet?
1: Yes.
0: That's it?
1: You asked whether I slapped her. I said yes.
0: Lucy, how dare you put your hands on my sister?
1: Did you ask your sister what she did?
0: I don't care what she did.
1: And there is our entire marriage in one sentence.
0: Don't start.
1: No. Listen to yourself. You don't even know what happened, but you've already decided I'm wrong.
0: Because nothing she did gives you the right to slap her twice.
1: She removed my food from the cooker because she wanted to cook noodles. When I asked why she didn't ask me first, she told me she will never ask permission in her brother's house. You see? Even you know what she meant.
0: She was wrong. But you still cannot hit her.
1: She raised her hand at me after the first slap.
0: This house is becoming impossible because everybody wants to prove who is in charge. You cannot become governor here simply because you're my wife.
1: Governor? Then you cannot become president over my life because you're my husband. I didn't marry into the military.
0: You're becoming impossible to live with.
1: Then divorce me.
0: Don't throw that word around because you're angry.
1: I'm not throwing anything around. I have spent this entire marriage begging you to see me. If I'm tired, you blame Maya. If Janet disrespects me, you tell me to understand her. If your aunt insults me, you tell me she's still your aunt. When exactly do I become somebody worth defending?
0: Is divorce really what you want?
1: Yes, I am exhausted.
0: Lucy.
1: No, I need space before I say something worse. How long have you been married? Almost 4 years. Any children? No. Has your husband physically assaulted you? No. But once he raised his hand like he was going to, and did he hit you? No. Do you believe you're currently unsafe in the house? No. I came for a divorce. And I can explain the divorce process. I was married once. My mother-in-law interfered. His sisters interfered. Everybody had opinions about my marriage. I became so focused on escaping them that I stopped asking whether my actual marriage could be repaired. Are you telling me you regret divorcing? I regret leaving before I learned to set boundaries. Your husband's sister is causing problems inside your marital home. So explain something to me. Why are you the one preparing to leave? If your marriage is genuinely over, leave it. But if you still love your husband and the real problem is that nobody respects the boundaries of your marriage, perhaps the first person who needs to stop running is you. I don't want another speech about endurance. I didn't say endure. I said establish boundaries. Those are not the same thing. I still want the divorce information. Then I'll give it to you. But don't make a permanent decision simply because everybody around you has made you temporarily furious.
2: Take that baby out of this house. You cannot walk into my home with a child you got from cheating on me and then stand there expecting me to help you take care of him.
0: And why exactly should I take my own son out of his father's house? He's my child, Maya. And his mother just died giving birth to him. What exactly you expect me to do? Throw him outside because you're angry?
2: Don't twist this around and make me look like some wicked woman. I never said the baby should suffer because of what you did. I said I will not raise him. You cheated on your wife, created another family behind my back, and now that the woman is dead, suddenly I'm supposed to become the solution to a problem you created.
0: She is dead, Maya. Dead. Do you even hear yourself? A woman lost her life bringing my son into this world, and the first thing you're doing is talking about your anger and your marriage.
2: Because this is my marriage, the marriage you betrayed. Don't stand there and use her death to silence me. I am sorry she died. I truly am, but her death did not erase what you did to me.
0: I never asked you to forget what I did.
2: Then why did you bring him here? No, answer me. Why this house? Why me? Why didn't you take him to your mother? Why didn't you call your family? Why didn't you arrange proper help for him? Why did you carry that baby straight into the home of the woman you betrayed?
0: Because I thought my wife would have enough compassion to help an innocent child.
2: And I thought my husband would have enough respect not to cheat on me.
0: You keep saying cheat as if I planned for this woman to die.
2: I'm blaming you for her death. I'm blaming you for the choices that came before it. That baby didn't create this situation. You did.
0: And now I'm trying to take responsibility.
2: No, you're trying to transfer responsibility.
0: That's completely unfair.
2: You want to talk about unfair? You were sleeping with another woman while I was here, believing I was married to a faithful man. You were building another relationship while I was building a home with you, and now you have the nerve to bring the result of that betrayal into my living room and tell me to help you raise him.
0: He's not the result of my betrayal. He's my son.
2: then be his father and stop standing in front of me looking for a mother.
0: What do you want me to do? I have a business to run. I have responsibilities. I can't stay home every minute of the day with a newborn.
2: And why should I?
0: Because you're my wife.
2: Being your wife does not make me the mother of every child you create.
0: You knew I had a life before.
2: Don't you dare finish that sentence. I knew you had a life before me. I did not agree to you creating another life during our marriage. You expect me to feed him, bathe him, change him, wake up when he cries, take him to the hospital, rearrange my entire life around him, and then what? 6 months from now, you'll walk around calling yourself a responsible father while I become the woman who sacrificed her entire life for the child you had with another woman. Why is your inability to handle the consequences of your actions suddenly my problem?
0: Because we're married.
2: Marriage is partnership, Adrian. It is not a license for one person to make reckless decisions and force the other person to clean them up.
0: You want me to hand my newborn son to strangers?
2: I want you to find a solution that doesn't involve me.
0: He's family.
2: Your family. Don't change the definition of family because you suddenly need me. When you were sneaking around with that woman, did you call me and say, Maya, I'm about to expand our family, did you? So don't bring the consequences of that secret relationship into this house and demand that I accept them as my responsibility.
0: You really want to throw my son out?
2: No, I'm throwing your responsibility back where it belongs.
0: You have no heart.
2: Don't you dare call me heartless because I refuse to let your betrayal rewrite my life. That child deserves love and I deserve respect.
0: Maya, please.
2: No, respect me. You cannot destroy one woman's life, lose another woman, and then decide that I'm the convenient person who should carry everything left behind. Take him to your family, hire help, take time off work, do whatever a father is supposed to do. But don't stand there and tell me I'm cruel because I refuse to become the mother of the child you had while you were cheating on me.

0: good morning, everyone. It's you. Thank you so very much for joining Homo First this morning. I'm still working around to get to the studio because I had a little emergency on the way, but somehow we are grateful to go for technology. So here we go. I hope your family members are doing well. I do hope everybody is doing well, and I hope that you can actually hear me, you know, properly. Great. So last week we started a conversation. We dubbed it the hard truths, and it was a very interesting conversation. We delved into it, and we were supposed to get into the second part, which was talking about divorce. And I remember Mama T and PG talking about the fact that there was so much to talk about when it comes to that. And while I was listening, a lot of things were, you know, apart from all the questions I had on my mind last week, a lot more questions were coming up. And so this morning, thank you very much again for joining us. We're live on Joy 99.7 FM. This is Home Affairs. We're going to delve into that conversation. I love the bit when the husband said, don't throw that word around just like that. And the second part, especially when she went to be the therapist and they had to jump into that conversation. I want us to really delve into all of those this morning. So, Mama TPG, are you on here with me?
1: Good morning.
0: Okay, great.
2: Good morning. Good morning, everyone.
0: I am happy you can hear me very well. That's great. Thank you so much.
1: Yeah.
0: I know how early our show has become and all the sacrifices you make. So thank you. I appreciate you. You want to start sending your messages to us from last week. If you have thoughts to share, you've listened to the video and the audio a number of times. So if you have thoughts to share, 055-1111-997, 055-1111-997. It would be interesting to learn what you also think about the conversation we're having. And let me mention again, last week I mentioned that these videos were shared with me by people who can relate, people who think that this speaks very closely to what they are going through. Unfortunately, they won't be able to come and say that this is my story. And so once you find something, it's an AI video, you find something that speaks to it and it lends itself to the conversation that everybody can benefit from. We looked at it and we thought that, look, we can have this conversation. So if you have any such experiences or you find any such material that you think that we can use to have conversations that will build us up, please, you want to try and reach out to Daniela and I and share it with us. Okay, so we'll zoom into the conversation immediately. I'll start with you, Mama T.
1: Right.
0: Especially the second one.
1: Right.
0: The one that, you know, there's drama at home, sister is misbehaving, wife deals her a good slap, she returns, another one follows from wife and husband comes in and, you know, all guns are blazing on his wife and says that you cannot become, what did he say? She cannot become something like that in the home. And then she also says that then you can't become a president over my life and all that. And then you are difficult to live with. And the next, the next comment is that then divorce me. Mm-hmm. Mama T.
1: Right. So, good morning, Edem, and good morning to all our listeners. Right, the audio is very nice to listen to, and I was trying to wrap my mind around a number of the things the husband especially was saying. Marriage is a beautiful one, and all of us can attest to that. But you see, marriage is where, especially here in our part of the world, you marry a man, you marry a woman, and then immediately you become a member of four families, two families from your part and that of your partner. So all these people in these individual families become members of your family, so to speak. The law allows them to be part of you. And because you marry into this family, here in our part of the world, a lot of truths have not been told us. We have been made to believe that, especially as a woman, when you marry into a family and you become part of this family, the members of that family have a right to do anything to you, and you have no right to say nothing. That is a situation that I am noticing here with this lady and her husband. So sister-in-law is living with us, and then she has the right to do anything and everything. And I am the wife, and I have no right to say anything or to call her to attention, so to that's, and if I try to do that, or like try to kind of reprimand her, then I am the bad one. It is very interesting. But this is actually what is happening in many homes. Last week, I was trying to say that this is a lot, and we have to find time to unpack them. And so we are trying to unpack them. The first thing I am talking about here has to do with the fact that when a man marries a wife and a wife marries a husband, they have begun a new family. They are part of their families, their parents' families, but they are also starting a new family. And this new family needs a lot of work to be done to get it stabilized. The first thing I am noticing here has to do with the fact that the husband thinks that my family has every right in this house, and you have no right to complain. And so I am looking at a husband who forgets that it is his duty to protect his home. I mean, the immediate home he is building. And so that duty of protection is an absolute duty of that man. And this protection actually has to do with protecting his wife from a lot of things, including his family and friends. And so that duty, this husband has failed. Again, yes, you are part of your, you are a member of your family, your extended family, your parents, your sisters, and everybody. They have a right to come to your home. But it is important that this home shows a lot of respect to the people who live here. I mean, the two of you. Every other person who comes into your home or into your marriage, including your children, are third parties. And I am saying this for a fact. They are the only the icing on the cake. I am not saying that your family, your parents and sisters are not important. They are. But you are also beginning a new family. And I am saying that even your children, emphasis is even your children, they are an icing on the cake. And that is where many of us don't get it. There are, yes, we all pray that when we get married, we will have children. And so for a lot of people, even not having children becomes a lot of trouble in their marriage, because they tend to forget that the children are a blessing on their marriage, and they are not the main reason for the marriage. And so if another person comes in, me and my husband, my wife and my husband, we are the subject and the object of the marriage. So my sister-in-law is here, and she must respect everything that happens in this way. But in this home, respect to your wife must first come from the husband. What I notice here is that there is no respect from the husband to his wife. And so every other person who comes in notices that there is no respect. I can as well disrespect you. If your husband doesn't respect you, if your wife doesn't respect you, why are you expecting me to respect you? So I notice that there is no respect in this family, and everybody who comes in here can misbehave, and it is fine. Again, there are no boundaries at all in this family. See, boundaries are not barriers. Boundaries are supposed to protect you. And so there are no boundaries in this home at all. And it also means that because there are no boundaries, there's no responsibility. And so I am asking that this woman feels disturbed. She feels taken for granted. She feels disrespected. And so the next thing she thinks she can do or she'll ask for is, I want a divorce. But divorce is a very difficult place to get to. Sometimes we can work on all of these things. Divorce should not be thrown about. I mean, the word should not be used carelessly as if it is a nice thing to be, to do. And so, yes, this is what I'm going to say for now. I think there's no much respect. There are no boundaries in this home. The husband is not protecting his wife enough. And so then the woman feels disturbed, and then the next thing she's asking for, then if I cannot be here, you want to be the president, but you don't want me to be the governor, then let's get it done with. Let's get a divorce and move on, which certainly is not the answer. Thank you.
0: Mama T.
1: Okay. Yes, sister.
0: There are people who will argue from different angles.
1: I know.
0: You know. There are people who argue from different angles. But I appreciate the angle you are taking it from. The man needs to protect his wife. Unfortunately, you don't have all the backstory. But then she did say something that validates the point you're making. She did say that she's been begging for how many years or so to be seen.
1: Yes.
0: It means that for her to eventually put her hand on her in-law,
1: yeah,
0: then she has really taken in so much, yeah, and at that point she lost it.
1: Yes.
0: That's how come she did what she did. Is it right? Is it wrong? Well, we are all having this conversation, but I get a bit about the husband needs to protect the family that he is creating. That's a nuclear family he is creating out of his extended family where he comes from. Now, this is your family living with you and your wife. And so, I mean, when it comes to numbers, you are numbering her, and she needs protection in your home. You sharply mentioned that regardless, divorce is not a thing that you should throw about because you are probably dissatisfied or unhappy about something. We will be getting into the second part of it. But PG, would love to hear your thoughts.
2: All right, Adam. Thank you very much, and good morning to good morning to you, good morning to Mama T, good morning to our team and listeners for making the time with us. So, you know, after I listened to the audio again, one thing that crossed my mind, or one thing that I heard, was it looks like they had been married for about 4 years, right? So, 4 years, I could be wrong, but I think I heard they've been married for 4 years. So, 4 years is quite significant because it fits within a certain long-term studies about, you know, marriages. It was done by a professor called Rita D. Maria, and it was called the seven stages of marriage, where, you know, you go from passion, you go from realization, you go from you go to rebellion, and then it goes on. Now, all these three happen within the first 7 years. So usually, most marriages that are likely to thrive, they would definitely cross the seventh year. Most marriages that may not really thrive, they don't usually get to the seventh year. But usually, most marriages will go past the seventh year, then you know that, okay, chances are that they will thrive, unless something catastrophic happens along the way. Now, the reason why I'm saying this is because, first and foremost, you know, we marry because we love each other. Like we say, nobody marries their enemy. So there is always a passion stage. I love you. I'm opening doors for you. I'm doing stuff for you. Everything is nice. Everything is beautiful. Then we get to stay together, then we get into the realization stage. So, okay, so this is who you are. So all the nice things you are doing for me, you were dirty. I come to your house is clean, you are dirty and all of that. So this realization state begin to unravel the way we saw each other. So everybody begins to take some form of position. You know, everybody begins to feel that, well, it's not all that. Well, I thought you were this. Well, I thought you were that. So, and the base of all compromise, all boundary, all protection is how we are now seeing each other. And whether that seeing each other makes it worth fighting, going to war for you, catching bullets for you, you know, all these nice songs and all these things that we say. So we already take a position to the point that somebody would say, you know what, I'll choose my family over you, because I realized, because in our first 7 months of our marriage, you bought a car and the car was in your name. You did this and this was this. You did that and this was that and all of that. So people begin to move along that. Then there is the rebellion. So the woman is around rebellion when she's like, no, I need to assert myself. So I need to fight. I need to go to war. I need to fight your family and everything. So they are within a certain space that, and again, these are just general comments. They are within a certain space that they need a lot of hand-holding. And one of the things that they will need is boundary setting, which is something Mama T has talked about. So I'm not even getting into the whole protection boundary and everything. The guy is trying to assert himself. You've come into my life. And again, there is a question to answer. Was he living with the family before he married? Or the girl, the sister moved in after they married? Because the dynamics are different. If I was living with my sister before we married, and you come into the home or into the marriage, like Mama T said, or I think it was Adam who said it, the odds are kind of against you. It's all of us against you. So for me to go out of my way to shoot my sister, to push her out and all of that, you should bring something compelling. And probably that thing is not there. So it's like, it's always with him and his family. Probably there's that banding together, there's ganging together, and my sister does no wrong, and it's always you who need to make the adjustments and everything. So again, it's a question to answer. Were they living together before the wife came in, or they were married before the sister came in? It changes the dynamics. And then there is also the question of the guy needing to be aware of what it means, like Mama T said, of setting those boundaries, creating the safe space for the wife, understanding that his first and primary responsibility is towards his wife and not his extended family or the family of orientation. You know, that is not what he's doing. And so, again, there's a lot more work to be done. But I think that if the two of them sat down and the two of them had some form of conversation, they needed and the right skills and tools were given to them, they would do well. The ladies' call for divorce is consistent with a lot of behaviors people throw up during this period. Men do that, women do that, because it is like, you know, when you are single, you can enjoy a lot of things in relationships because the exit is always written everywhere. You can run out if you think you can't. But immediately you marry, there is that panic that the exit is just one, or probably just no exit. And so you become more heightened. Your senses become more heightened. So you are looking for little things to give you a justification to want to run instead of probably fixing the problem. And the woman is in that state. So all she's thinking about is, let me run, let me leave this. And so little problem, let me leave. But Adam, you made a point which also says that probably we don't want to belittle the issue. And that is a physical contact. So one person slapped the other. I think it was a sister that slapped her, and then she slapped the sister back. Again, we are talking about respect. If the sister can go to that extent, well, regardless of who did the first slap, if the sister can go to that extent of slapping the brother's wife, again, like Mama T said, there is significant degradation in terms of respect. There is significant lack of respect, because there is no way that was supposed to have happened. And then again, I think that the woman may potentially also may have some anger problem. Again, I'm not blaming her, but people get angry all the time and they don't get physical. So if the woman was the one who deleted the first lap, I'm not sure who did. Adam, who did the first lapping? If you can point, because it's also significant. This. Okay, I think you're...
3: So from the audio, yeah. the wife did. And then... So I think the husband mentioned that she slapped the sister twice, and then she said, after the first one, your sister also slapped me before, you know, she did the second one.
2: So, and then you see, we also have an anger problem here. So for all you know, yes, maybe the sister, the wife is right, all that we are seeing is right, they need to protect the house and everything, but for you to go out of your way to slap, I mean, what happened to your husband? You could have talked to your husband, you could have maintain a lot of self-control. I mean, people are doing all sorts of crazy things at our workplaces, in our churches, in our, among our friends, among our siblings. People are not going around slapping people. What did the girl do to extend that? You thought it was okay. And for you know, the sister we are talking about is not some small girl. It's another grown-up. So is that showed extreme violence? And you see, for all you know, the husband is belittling the wife's and complaint and everything, because again, that is not to justify the husband's actions. I'm not justifying it, but I'm trying to put it in the right human context. You know how people do something to extend that, even when they are being honest and truthful, you don't take them serious, because like Rosanna would say, you easily get upset, you easily get angry, you easily blow things out of proportion. So probably the guy has just made his peace with it, that that's how my wife is. So for all you know, he's aware the sister can be a pain on the neck. He's aware the sister can be whatever, but he also knows potentially that my wife has anger problem. Because that is the only way you can slap your sister-in-law twice. Otherwise, what is the point? So, and then the next thing is, let's move. I'm going out for a divorce. But then again, the girl also said something. She said, when will you see me? So sometimes you might call it anger problem or call it extreme frustration and provocation. So again, for all you know, the lady has an anger problem, or maybe she doesn't, but she's under a lot of pressure, extreme pressure. And you see, when people are coming into marriage, they come with the hope that I'm coming to enjoy my marital home. I'm coming to have peace. I'm coming to have marital bliss. And then you come in and suddenly that peace has eluded you. The person who's supposed to help you build that peace is also siding with another person. It can lead to frustration. And you see, different people react to frustration differently. People react to frustration, sometimes through suicide. People react to frustration sometimes through homicide. People react to frustration in different ways. So maybe the woman doesn't probably have an anger problem, or maybe she does. Again, it will be one of these. But then she's probably going through extreme frustration, and probably she doesn't know how to handle it. So her way of handling it is that violence, or in her bid not to keep repeating it, she's saying, I want a divorce. But then there are layers of underlying problem, which is consistent with the first 7 years of marriage. So that's why I started by that. There are layers of underlying problem. There's a guy who's not setting the right environment for the woman to feel loved, feel safe, feel wanted, not setting the right boundaries between his wife and then the sister. There's a woman who probably may have anger problems or is extremely frustrated and has lost sense of control and therefore acting in a way that shows extreme violence. So there are layers and layers, but it's all consistent with this period of marriage. And there's no conversation we can have without talking about the fact that when two people live together, the first 7 years can be very unsettling. And then again, there could be children in the mess. Let's not even drop that. There could be children in the mess. You are raising maybe two children. You are running and more. You are already under a lot of pressure, already under a lot of stress. And you have this little sister-in-law of yours who won't also give you peace. So it could be layers and layers and layers. And it will be good when we are looking at these things. We just don't look it out of context. But understand that they are a young couple. They are struggling to find themselves, struggling to establish themselves. Probably they are dealing with their wedding and budgets and loans they borrowed from wherever. They are probably dealing with, you know, a sister that I have taken care of, sister who is like my best friend and everything has moved in. And then my wife comes and suddenly everything my sister does are normal. It's layers. And so these conversations, we need to look at it well. But the bottom line is boundary, as Mama T said. Boundary and the need to protect the wife. If that can be given, a lot of the wife's stress can go away. A lot of the wife's fears can be dealt with, and they can fix this better. It's just a matter of the three of them sitting down and to have that conversation and finding a way forward. And that's what I would say for now. Thank you.
3: All right, PG, thank you so much. I think you and Mama T are practically on the same page when it comes to this. And so the big conversation we're having out of this will be boundaries, because from where I sit, we can you know, dissect this, analyze it, go into it back and forth, and we all may be right. before we go into the second part of the conversation, which is where she went to see the therapist or the counselor about the whole divorce thing, let's assume that that part two was not there for now. And this is the problem we have seen. I think, did she say she was cooking? And then the husband's sister, the in-law, came to remove the food from the kitchen and said she wanted to cook her food and all that. And that is utter disrespect, because regardless, this is, once she's married to your brother, this is her home first before it is yours. So you can't go into her kitchen and tell her to stop cooking or take her food out of the cooker and say you want to cook first because this is your brother's home. And I can imagine how painful all of this will be when your husband walks in and then the attack is on you. And that's where I love the bit about the protection, because then

0: Okay, my hungry boy. What are we trying to do?
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12: 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We Dio Upo Wa.
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11: 15 years or 16 years old.

0: Thank God. Yeah.
1: All right, thank you all so very much. I think we have a clearer connection now I got here. PJ, you can hear me, right? Okay, Mama T, would you hear your submission? When I was asking, before we move into the divorce, our time is also running quickly. Yeah. I was asking, assuming the lady didn't ask for divorce and so didn't go to see a therapist and they had to resolve the issues at home, you mentioned that they needed to set boundaries. Exactly what about boundaries could help a situation like that?
2: Right, so yes, I said that boundaries are supposed to protect us and they are different from barriers. A lot of people set barriers instead of setting boundaries. The boundary is to protect you. So for a lot of us to do not do some of these things before we say I do, and that is when a few sometimes we talk about before I do, sit down, both of you, and have conversations. I mean, and very relevant ones. Sometimes it's difficult to even find the relevant conversations. Sometimes when it is in the marriage that you will notice that, oh, we should have talked about this, we should have spoken about this. But the few that comes to mind, sit down and talk about them. One of them has to do with, we are marrying into a family. What are we going to do? What are we expected to do? What can I do? As long as your family is concerned, what can I not do? What would is expected of me as a daughter-in-law, as a son-in-law? And all of these conversations, sometimes even the two people don't even understand some of these things. Go back and ask. If I am an Ashanti and I'm marrying into a northern family, there certainly are things they do that I need to understand, kind of, so that it helps with our home. And so boundaries like, when am I supposed to, there is a family meeting, I am here. Must my voice be heard? Must my voice be heard? When family members, are your family members allowed to stay here for how long? How are we going to be taking care of family and all that? When we are in a family gathering, what are my roles? Can I go to my mother-in-law's house and go to her kitchen and start cooking? Many of these helps

0: especially so in the case of women, when you do this to another person, do you think about the fact that you could be married tomorrow and your in-laws may also be dishing,
1: that is
0: same to you?
1: That is true. I noticed that a lot of in-laws, apart from what we listened to, then quite a number of in-laws that I have spoken to at divorce counseling would come up with, she was taking her brother or mm-hmm. my son away. Mm-hmm. We thought that we were losing our brother or our son's mm-hmm. love altogether. She's not open enough. Mm. She doesn't look welcoming enough.
0: Yeah.
1: She is over possessive and all that. And so we have to find our way. But I have said again and again that, you see, the love of a son for his mother, his sisters, his wife, even his children, they are on different levels. So it's just like we are running athletes on the track. Mm. And everybody's track is different. And so sometimes this kind of fear is what actually causes a number of people to do what they do. Again, the kind of attention that they think that we are not getting again from this person brings an amount of fear. But all of these conversations can be had that we brush them.
0: I think the one that the in-laws or the families cannot stand is when eventually now you speak to your son mm-hmm. or your brother and he says that, "I have heard you. I'll discuss with my wife and see what we can do."
1: But then I still think that this is also one of the boundaries that needs to be looked at. I will talk to my wife and I'll get back to you. The average black woman doesn't understand.
0: Yeah,
1: why do you say? And so, but that I think should be the right thing.
0: Exactly.
1: Depends on which side of the divide you are.
0: Yeah.
1: But if it's, I was saying this somewhere, a mother I spoke to was talking about, she visited her son, and the son was helpful. Those were not the days of washing machine. And he was helping wash the children's clothes, everything. The wife was cooking, cleaning. The woman comes back and said, "Wow, meba noma say naju." Then this same woman, after 5 months, visited, the daughter gives birth. She's there to take care of her. And the husband is all over the place taking care of her daughter. She still says that, "Wow, my son-in-law is a good man."
0: I know.
1: So you see, when PJ will say, whenever we flip whatever and it goes against you, then you think that something is wrong.
0: Hmm. So the next thing we'll be looking at, the divorce court. Says, "I want a divorce. Does he beat you? Does he do this? Does he do that?" You said no. If you said no, then the counselor thinks that you don't have a strong basis for divorce. Now, she made a very profound statement. She says that if you're having issues in your home, why are you the one running away from it? Why are you not setting boundaries? Why do you think that running away from it is the solution? Abandoning your home is the solution, especially so having answered no to all these questions. It's a boundary problem and you need to set the boundaries. But I will look at it from the other angle and say that, can you as an individual, especially looking at her husband's position and what they're going through, can she as a woman just get up and say, "I'm setting boundaries"? I'll come to you, Mama T.
1: Yeah.
0: Will her husband listen to this conversation and say that, "Okay, what boundaries are we going to set and how are we going to handle it?" Because already he also has a position that you're difficult to live with. You're trying to be the governor of this home. And then you come back to say that, "Let's set boundaries." Before we hear from PJ Mama T on this one, now the joy of every parent is seeing their children cheerful and happy. And to nurture this joy, it is essential to provide children with foods and beverages that are rich in nutrients and multivitamins that can support their growth and well-being. And one of such nutritious beverages is

0: 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That's why Milo All-in-One is such a great option. It has a creamy, delicious taste kids can't have enough of. But there's more to Milo All-in-One than that rich, milky, chocolatey taste. There's so much goodness in every pack. Just take a moment to read the back of the pack and see for yourself. Its important nutrients combined with malt supports that energy release, cocoa for that rich taste, and milk for calcium to support them as they grow. So keep choosing Milo All-in-One, not just for that special taste, but also for the nourishing goodness. Milo energy to go further. And 3, 2, 1, the runway is clear, the engines are roaring, the moment has arrived, takeoff. That is exactly what awaits you at this year's takeoff conference organized by the Keeper's House Chapel International. This year's conference is themed the blessing of honor and dedication and promises a powerful week of worship, prayer and life-transforming teaching beyond spiritual growth and participants will also receive valuable insights into finance, technology, marriage and relationships and how to thrive as believers in today's rapidly changing world. Happening from Monday, 31st August to Sunday, 6th September at the Testimony Arena, 22nd Edmonton Street, Medina Estate, Accra. Morning sessions will begin at 9 a.m. with evening encounters from 6 p.m. Be inspired by renowned ministers including Reverend Francis W. Aubin, Reverend Yakuba Aubin, Bishop Eddie Adi, Bishop Curtis Fiano, and Reverend Dr. Robert Ampiakofi, among other speakers. Experience unforgettable song ministrations led by Joe Metal, Sissy Beidou, Daughters of Glorious Jesus, Team Eternity Ghana, and the Keepers Music featuring Flora, Nati, and Tansy. For more information, follow the Keepers House Chapel International on all social media platforms. Takeoff Conference 2026. It's time to take off. And the Joy Sports Invitational 2026 is bigger, better and luckier, with the luckiest bringing amazing prizes for both competitors and patrons on Saturday. That's today, 29th August 2026 at 5 a.m. Through to 6 p.m. It means that the team is already on the grounds. Each emerging champion of the competitor game walks away with winning male soccer team 12 watches, female penalty shootout winner, a 50-inch television, table tennis champion, a complete table tennis 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prestigious hotel, swimming winner, 2,000 cedis worth of gift vouchers. 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Joy Sports Invitational 2026. 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All right, PG, on to you now.
1: Okay. Hello. Hello, Adam.
0: Yes, we can hear you.
1: Can you repeat the question, please?
0: Okay, so I was talking about the divorce part. She went to see the divorce. She's a lawyer, she's a therapist, and says, "I want a divorce." And the lady asked her a series of questions. Is she beating you? Do you feel threatened or unsafe in your home? And series of questions. And her answer to all the questions were no, no, no, no. And the lady says, so what she sees is a boundary problem. Why do you want to abandon your home? From all you have said, yes, I agree there is a challenge, but then does it warrant you abandoning your home? And then she says she doesn't want to hear any speech again on endurance. She wants to go through with the divorce. And so I'm asking, we've seen what she's been through, and we all know that, yeah, it could be daunting. But the questions that were being asked, must you face a life-threatening situation in your home to warrant asking for a divorce?
1: So, I don't think...
0: Oh, dear. We can't hear PG.
1: Oh, can you hear me?
2: Yeah.
0: Mama T says it's coming small.
1: Oh, dear. Is it better? Okay, so what I was saying was that, I'm now on radio. I'm listening to it, so I'm getting to hear my own voice. That's why it's sounding very funny. But please bear with me. Mm. So what is happening? I would say it's consistent with. Please give me a second. Let me turn off. Please, can you hear me?
0: Yes, we can hear you.
1: Okay. So what I was saying was consistent with what I said earlier about frustration. You know, different people deal with frustration differently. So obviously, the only thing that she's now fixated on, the only thing that she sees when she opens her eye is the discomfort, the stress, the pain, and then eventually she wants to go out. I mean, it's just like, you know, a man who says, my wife doesn't give me sex, and because of sex, he wants to divorce his wife.
0: Mm.
1: Regardless of all that the wife brings to the table, like all that the wife brings to the table, the money, the wife's car she's driving, the car's house, you know, like everything. But it's like, okay, I don't get sex. Well, I don't get one thing. A woman is getting everything. She says, oh, because my husband doesn't have money, I want to leave him. So sometimes the pain is able to twist your perception, and you end up losing the bigger picture, and you just focus on just the pain. And so at some point in time, nothing in the world matters except the pain. And it's something similar to what the woman is doing. So she's gone to the therapist or the counselor, and the counselor is asking a lot more rounded, holistic set of questions, you know, to determine whether there is a just and a reasonable cause for this divorce to go through. And there isn't any, you see, except the fact that she's under a lot of pressure and she's extremely frustrated. So that has caused, and that locus has become something that she's focused on so much that she can't see anything again. Or sometimes these things are also of emotional nature. So sometimes we sit back and we think that, oh, well, maybe the person hasn't beaten you, the person hasn't done this, the person hasn't done that, and so why are you leaving? And like Adam, like you said, it is not always at a situation where you have to be beaten, you have to feel fear for your personal safety and everything before you walk out. Sometimes also how psychologically it reflects on you. As a woman, probably you go to work, you close, you come back home, and then when you get to your driveway or when you enter your house, compound, you can't even go in because you are scared. You are apprehensive. You know, what environment am I going to meet? Is it going to be a hostile environment? Is it going to be an environment where I'm walking in and the first person I see is this young girl who won't smile at me, who won't greet? So you are in your house, but you are like walking on eggshell. Eventually begins to probably affect your confidence, because each time you do something or something happens in the house and your husband comes and sides with your with his sister or your sister-in-law, it begins to create some form of subtle gaslighting. Am I being difficult? Am I seeing right? Am I the difficult one? Eventually, it messes up your own perception of what is fair, what is just, what is honest. So over time, you begin to be confused about your own reality. And it affects your self-confidence. It affects your self-esteem. I mean, if your husband is constantly choosing the other woman over you, regardless of who the other woman is, in this instance, it happened to be sister, so maybe there's no sexual reference, but then it still makes you feel less compared to another woman. So at, and we are thinking, oh, well, there's no physical abuse. Oh, there's no this, there's no that. But emotionally, psychologically, how is that impacting on her? So that is why I don't want to endure. I don't want this. I don't want that. I just want the divorce and I walk away. But sometimes too, it could also be a simple issue of extreme frustration that is making her lose focus on the bigger picture.
0: Okay.
1: And so, yes, I don't personally, I side with the therapist. I mean, divorce is not something you throw around. And divorce is not something you go into lightly. The same way marriage is something we don't go into lightly. One of the things...
0: PG, you have to wrap up for us.
1: Okay, sure. One of the things I always tell my clients whenever they come around is, make sure that if you want to consider divorce, it's the last option. And so far, the girl hasn't proven or the woman hasn't proven that this is the last option. Okay. A lot of conversations have been taking place. So, yes, I wouldn't say that's the last option.
0: Great. So, if you were with a therapist, you would also tell her that don't run away. There are so many other angles to look at before you eventually make that decision. We haven't gotten there yet. Okay, great. So once again, we don't talk enough about how stressful it can be to figure out what nourishing breakfast to give kids every morning. That's why Milo All-in-One is such a great option. It has a great, delicious taste kids can't have enough of. But there's more to Milo All-in-One than the rich, milky, chocolatey taste. There's so much goodness in every pack. Just take a moment to read the back of the pack and see for yourself. The important nutrients combined with malt supports energy release. Cocoa for that rich taste and milk for calcium to support them as they grow. So keep choosing Milo All-in-One, not just for that special taste, but also for the nourishing goodness, Milo energy to go further. And as always, I tell you, the joy of every parent is to indeed see that their children are cheerful and hearty and happy. And to nurture this joy, it is essential to provide children with foods and beverages that are rich in nutrients and multivitamins that can support their growth and well-being. And I recommend Vitamilk Soy Milk Drink to you. 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So wherever you are and whatever the occasion, Vitamilk brings on that nutritious, delicious and satisfying vibe anywhere, anytime. Remember, this advert is FDA approved. Yes, Mama T, finally from you. We have just about 2 minutes to go.
2: So most of the time in my divorce counseling sessions, one of the things I notice with the women is that they feel you are not seeing me. And there's nothing as painful as when a woman doesn't feel seen. When you told me, when you said to Osofo that, hey, Mama T is looking glowing, and did you hear the next sentence I that came out? I said, I tried to tell Osofo that I am almost 60. You know what it means? It means I feel validated. Now, so sometimes we say that you don't need a man to validate you. It is not always true. There is nothing as beautiful as when one man in your life, your husband, looks at you and says exactly what you told me. Mm. Hey, Adwoa, you are glowing, no? Then you see. And so the woman said, I don't want another sermon on endurance. How much has she endured? Not beating, not physical torture, nothing. But she has endured being around a man who doesn't see her. So that is very difficult. But let me end on this. Divorce is painful. Divorce is difficult. You see, I'm trying to make my face look difficult. And so sometimes when you think that that is the only thing to do, we can always work around it. As long as both of you are willing to make it work. Uncles, husbands, fathers, daddies out there, see your wives. And most of the time, compliment them on all of the things they do. You don't have to beat them for them to feel little, but they are unseen. And that is why there is a kind of adage that is literally translated. When you see people fight, like a couple fight, don't ask them what happened. Ask them what has happened. Because most of the time, most of these fights are stemming up from a place. And for this lady, she feels that, well, I am not seen, so what am I doing here? And you are taking the side of your family. Finally, again, please, always as a husband, this is from me, try to side with your wife in public, and then you can do the correction in private. It helps. Before your sister, you could have said, it's okay, it's okay. I mean, it's fine, everybody, it's okay. And then later, you talk to your sister and you talk to your wife. And that makes you a very matured man. Great. I think it is the right thing to do.
0: Great. PG, Mama T says that husbands should make their wives seen. If you were speaking to the wives, what would you ask them to do for their husbands?
1: In this instance, what I would say is, as a woman, you should also find the way to your husband. You know, if you study some characters in the Bible, like Delilah, I mean, as much as we always say, put her in a bad light, the lady was still able to get something to talk. So what was it? You know, a woman always has her feminine power. And sometimes it is not the direct confrontation and the direct conflict that gets the man, you know, to unlock. Sometimes you should find another avenue. And, you know, entreaties, being what he's looking for, being the best that he's looking for. And gradually realize that he begins to focus on you.
0: Exactly.
1: And soon it is very easy for you to get to such a man. So, yes, there is a way a woman's feminine touch can change the environment. And sometimes it's always not done through hostility.
0: Great. Thank you, PG. Thank you, Mama T. So we're bringing this conversation to a close. Last week we said that the man didn't do well. I mean, the one who was forcing the wife to take on the baby, you know. You should find ways of dealing with that. And then today we're telling our sister and those who find themselves in situations like this that we haven't gotten the divorce. You do go back and have the conversation. It hasn't gotten to the stage where you can abandon your home. The case is not strong.
2: No.
0: If you are around this place, your case is not very strong. It's not to say that because you are not being beaten or, you know, we're not seeing physical evidence of what's happening to you. We acknowledge that it could be very intrinsic. It could be very emotional. It could be something you're dealing with. You haven't been seen for God knows how long. But there is still the opportunity to handle it and talk about it. And everybody sees that there is an opportunity. So when you are at that level, please don't run away. But if I should, you know, Mama C says that husbands, see your wives. And if I am permitted to say, we say wives, appreciate your husbands.
2: Very important. Very, very.
0: Respect and appreciate your husbands. Then they will also see you. Or husbands, see your wives and then they will also appreciate. So then, chicken and egg situation.
2: You know,
0: whichever way we're in this together. So let's make it work. Great. Mama T, PG, thank you also bless very you. Much. I appreciate you.
1: Well,
0: and Mama T, thank you for taking the time out to be here this morning. Thank you.

back, right? I'm so sorry. I had to come back. Could you please bring her in? Bring her in. Please bring her in. We had to open the microphone again for you. Happy birthday to you. Happy birthday to you. Happy birthday. My auntie's coming to sing. Happy birthday.

0: We love you plenty, plenty. We love you so much. Where is your boyfriend? Where is your boyfriend? Daniela, happy birthday to you. Just know that we love you very much, okay? One of these days, we'll have a very big party for you. She's been really very, very supportive. And the way she controls me, it's not easy. No one is here sending me messages and commanding me, Edem. Like, you see the tone of the Edem and you know you've been called to order. Afisha, do you want to say something?
1: Thank you so much.
0: Yeah. And you know she's too known because she's beautiful, right?
1: Yeah.
0: Thank you. We had to do this for Daniela. And I know Kofi Eford and his team, they don't mind. Hey, Kojo actually gave us permission to do that. But we're out of here now. Weekend City Show is up next. Thank you so much. Daniela, happy birthday. Enjoy your new age.
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0: 26. Good morning to you. I believe that you're doing well on a beautiful Saturday morning. The Weekend City Show is live from now till 8 a.m. I am Kofi Hayford, your host. And I'm here with Joseph Langabill and Ruben Adakwa. And then there's you on the other side of the radio doing the listening. I do believe that your week has been great so far. And now, of course, we get the chance to bring you, you know, some great laughter on your radio. So keep it locked right here on Joy 99.7 FM. This is the Weekend City Show. And you know, you can be a part of the show by texting us 055-11-11997. 055-11-11997 is the WhatsApp number. Let us know where you're tuned in from this morning so we can properly address you and give you a shout out because you deserve it. You're welcome to the Comic Radio Program of the Year, Weekend City Show. And I'd like to say good morning in a very special way.
1: Music.
2: Good morning.
1: Okay.
2: Good morning.
1: Good morning. Okay.

It's the Weekend City Show, and I am Kofi Hayford. I'm here with Joseph Langabell and Ruben Adakwa. And of course, today the 29th, you know very well that it's all happening at the University of Ghana Stadium in Lagos. That's the Joy Sports Invitational 2026. That's where we are all going to this morning. I don't know what games you are going to be a part of, but listen, it's going to be fun today. And so make sure that you come through and also have fun as well. Now, before Joseph Langabell and Ruben Adakwa come in, I know you know this song very well. They're lucky.

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2: So there you have it. With this beautiful song, I am officially informing you that another season of The Luckiest is here. I know you haven't forgotten the USSD. *712#. The Luckiest. Luck is everywhere for everyone. This year, another season is here, and it's time for you to try your luck. You could be the ultimate winner. But even before that, you could be winning amazing stuff for yourself. Please dial *712#. Purchase your ticket. You remember how we do it, right? I'll be giving you more details in the course of the show. But keep it locked right here on Joy 99.7 FM so you can get those details. The USSD is *712#. Luck is everywhere for everyone. Joseph Langabell and Ruben Adakwa here. They are the Weekend Doctors and they are the main man here. What's up, gentlemen? How are you guys doing, though?
3: What's up?
4: What's up, Kofi? How's the living, man?
2: Yeah. We are back. Anyway, how are you guys doing, though?
3: Oh, Kofi, by the grace, if the week start from you,
2: yeah,
3: and a hen with you are.
2: A hen.
3: The week started, then he ended.
2: He ended.
3: With you.
2: Okay.
3: You have to praise him, the Lord of Jesus
2: Christ. But the week hasn't ended.
3: By a hen?
2: A hen?
3: Today is the Sabbath.
2: The week hen?
3: Today is the
2: Sabbath. No, no, no.
5: It's a
2: week, no hen.
5: It's no hen.
3: Today is the time where God said that I finished everything.
2: What did you call that day?
3: That's the Sabbath day.
2: Uh-huh.
3: No,
2: what
3: Sabbath,
2: is the meaning of the Sabbath?
3: Sabbath day is something.
2: What is the meaning of the Sabbath?
3: Kofi, let's go to the home.
2: We are not going anywhere. We are staying on Sabbath.
3: Sabbath is Sabbath.
2: We are resting. We won't go for it.
3: Okay,
2: are...
3: Sabbath is a Sabbath. Now, are you cray?
2: I'm not cray.
3: Thank you for the word so sweet.
2: You are here. So the week has ended, and then what?
3: And by the grace of God,
2: we are in alive. We are in alive.
3: You and me and you and Kofi and everybody, and including Skinny.
2: Kojo.
3: Kojo.
2: Aka Yaku.
3: Put it to you. Then our mom, Echo.
2: Echo.
3: Scruba Gabia. Echo, everywhere day. We love you. We thank you.
2: Hey.
3: No, Kofi, that is how the system be.
5: Okay.
3: Your man too. Yes, Kofi's stomach is coming down.
2: It's not me.
3: Echo's stomach is coming down. Now you see that the medicine is going downstairs for him. Because if you marry no way you start born, things will change. That's why I'm praying for the Lord of Jesus Christ of Nazareth.
2: Pray for yourself.
3: Yeah, you know that I'm coming to him.
2: Pray for yourself.
3: I've never Lord. Make a give my brother long
2: pray,
3: life and
2: pray
3: prosperity.
2: For yourself.
3: No, I never say anything. I'm talking about
2: I say pray for yourself.
3: Oh, the week is fantastic.
2: You bring Anas here, he'll catch you. Ruben Adakwa.
5: Yeah, Kofi.
2: Yeah.
5: It is a great week. You know, it's a week, it's a wholesome week. Mm. When you see all the spectacle from the continent.
2: All the what?
5: The spectacles.
2: Every day, Langabell, they talk, say, you hang things for
5: I'm not going to hang all the spectacle from
3: sometimes.
5: The...
3: Sometimes.
5: No, don't come in. Don't come in.
2: In a few hours, you can't talk to me.
3: Coffee, be where they bring the things where they come and ask us. Sometimes, your mind is not there.
5: Tell the man, today is no interject.
3: No interject, but what Coffee is saying.
5: You know, Coffee.
3: You are the one sometimes, Coffee. You let Coffee bring us something where we don't know.
2: Exactly.
5: No. Coffee have to bring
3: because
5: something.
3: Because you don't know.
5: No.
3: You are saying it.
5: Coffee have to bring something which you don't know. It's a this weekend city show. It's a ball game together every Saturday. And this Saturday, too, it's a natural show we are doing for here. So Coffee have to bring something which you don't know.
2: Please speak into the mic. Like he wants to hear you.
5: Are you getting me? So Coffee...
2: Go, just move the mic away from you just a little bit, all right?
5: Are you okay?
2: Yes, but I think it is better.
3: Only Joy
2: yes.
3: can start.
5: Keep quiet. No. Keep quiet. We'll start to speak the mic. You know,
2: okay, today is not for arguments. Today is the
5: end. You wanted to sometimes always wanted
2: okay.
5: to.
2: It's okay. It's okay.
5: Kofi, the week, you know, as we are in, so far
3: we are out.
5: As we are in, so far as our listeners to hear our voice, and today too, it's a different Saturday. Kofi, as you say, we give the grace to the Almighty Jesus Christ. Mm. So as I'm talking to you, when you go to all the continent, people right now, the weekend city show, I attend the topic to your mind. So, I will thank God is that today too is another Saturday. So, to Kofi, it is a wholesome week for me.
2: We thank God for that. Anyway,
0: What's the quotation and who is knocking on heaven's door?
6: Philip.
0: Kojo Bible. You forget.
6: Kojo. Philippians 3. Verse 6.
0: Well, you don't go Philippians before. This one, yeah, they see say.
5: Yeah,
0: and they see say, you go the spirit inside. Yeah, yeah.
5: I put it inside.
0: Philippians. Why did you talk about this? Philippians.
6: Philippians 3, chapter 6.
0: Philippians chapter 3, the verse. Hey, you say Philippians 3, chapter 6?
6: Yeah.
0: Kojo? Philippians 3, hey, chapter 6.
6: Philippians 6, chapter 3. 1 and 3.
5: You confuse the man.
0: I'm not confusing him. Philippians 3, chapter 6. Now, how do I open it?
5: No.
6: There's a outside now.
0: Who's that boy give me this show?
6: Jeremiah.
0: I am tired already.
6: Kofi Jeremiah.
0: Let me read Philippians chapter 3. So it's chapter 3, verse 6. Six.
6: Yes.
0: Not 3, chapter 6.
6: Yeah, man.
0: Concerning zeal, persecuting the church, touching the righteousness which is in the law, blameless.
6: Thank you.
0: Should I take it again?
6: Take it again.
0: Kojo, come see me.
5: Come
0: You know, see, when you speak English and someone doesn't understand, you can see it on their face. Come see long on any face. The moment I said, should I take it again? He said, take it again. I'll take it again.
5: Yes.
0: Philippians chapter 3, the verse 6.
5: Yes.
0: Concerning zeal, persecuting the church, touching the righteousness which is in the law.
6: Thank you.
0: Blameless.
5: Believers.
6: You don't say believers, blameless.
0: Blameless, yeah.
5: Yeah, blameless.
0: Let's go.
6: Kofi.
0: Yeah.
6: The law want to tell we Ghanaians that we have to do better. Don't blame what you cannot do. When somebody is doing something, you are sitting outside. You thought you can do it. But at long last, the battery is over. You understand me?
0: Long ago.
6: Yeah.
0: Please take it one after the other.
6: Oh, your own.
0: The first phrase is concerning zeal. What does it mean?
6: Concern zeal means that what people are doing all to me is a zeal. Zero. That is a Z.
5: Yeah.
0: Okay.
5: Bobby, I need water.
0: Me too, I need water. Yeah, please bring us water.
5: Police are
0: waiting. The second phrase is persecuting the church.
6: Uh-huh.
0: What does it mean?
6: Persecuting the church. Does it mean that? It means that when the some of the pastors in this country, they don't pay tax. No, you want to prosecute them to pay tax for this nation.
0: Okay, let's go to the third phrase. It says, touching the righteousness which is in the law.
6: Yeah.
0: Yeah, what does it mean?
6: See, we ask for people in this country, which is Kwesi Nyantechi. He's a Lord man. Everybody knows him. They touch the heart of the Lord.
0: Uh-huh.
6: Right now, there's nowhere to be found.
0: Mm.
6: But what they did, what is their position for what they did? That is what God wants to tell us this morning in this Ghana, that every time we have to be understand what the Lord said.
0: Okay.
6: Don't try to be.
0: And then the very final one is just one word.
6: Thank you.
0: Blameless.
6: Ow!
0: Blameless.
6: Blameless.
0: Yes.
6: Now we are blaming ourselves. And what you do
0: we are what?
6: We are what we have done or
0: we are what?
6: What we are do or
0: is it now we are doing what?
6: We do so many things to our people and former football people. But right now
0: we are blameless.
6: They are blameless. What they do, there's no anywhere to be go. Blaming on the key don't come.
0: Thank you, thank you. Okay, now let's knock on heaven's door.
6: Oh, Lord of Jesus Christ of Nazareth.
0: Lord of Medusa.
6: King of Medusa Torch.
5: I see.
6: You are the one who brought us to thee. And you are the one who created everybody.
5: Amen.
6: God. I want you water. could you say,
0: are you praying to God or you are listening to our podcast?
6: Lord of mercy. God.
5: Like
7: me, you are dead air.
5: Yes.
6: I'm dead air.
5: You are on air.
6: Yeah,
5: you are on air.
6: Uh-huh. Please, Lord of mercy, Lord of Jesus Christ of Nazareth.
5: This is Argentina.
6: You are the word from the east, west, north, south. He claimed everybody to come this way. We pray our man who never lost in town.
5: I see.
6: The man who is the king of Medusa Torch.
5: I see.
6: Mr. Titi Brothers.
8: Mm.
6: The one who do everything, football fraternity, boxing fraternity, hospital fraternity, everything, the man is there. This is the man. We are talking everything what he's doing for this Amora Ghana. When they say 100 years where he pass away, he do everything already. God will pray. Our man, Mr. Kwesi Tum and King Ansa, may God guide them. Mr. Isi, Eva Vandam, Jesse Sofori, yes, these will all have done everything courageous and cheerful. And T.A., we pray the man for your armpits. Elekpele, may God guide you. Annalisa, Labadi Beach Hotel, all the workers there. You have done fantastic work there. Everybody, our listeners, who waste their time for Weekend City Show. I cannot call everybody. Chief Inspector Tay.
5: I see.
6: We pray all Kaneshi Police State people for you. Mr. Baba and my man. Operana. For Kaneshi Police Station. They are doing fantastic job there. Adade. May God guide everybody. In the name, Father, Son, the Holy Spirit. Say amen.
0: Amen. Amen. Amen. Amen. Amen. Langby. Rubin.
5: Yeah.
0: Langabel. This year we are giving out a lot. Right?
5: All right.
0: Yeah, we have someone who is sponsoring us something nice. Oh, and so we have the problem of the day like we used to bring. Today's a riddle. And whoever gets it gets just a simple 100 Ghana cedis for airtime.
5: Oh, I see.
0: Uh-huh. So please take my question very, very seriously. I don't know who would want to go first, but listen.
5: Yeah.
0: If the day before yesterday was the 16th, then what will be the day after tomorrow? My question, I would read it only thrice. I'm done with one.
5: Okay.
0: Number two.
5: Mm-hmm.
0: If the day before yesterday was the 16th, then what will be the day after tomorrow?
5: The day yesterday was 16th.
0: That's the second time I've read the question. Langabe, I'm reading it for the very last time. If the day before yesterday was the 16th, then what will be the day after tomorrow?
5: Kofi 18.
0: You are very sure?
5: Yeah, I'm very sure. Automatic sure.
0: You are very, very sure.
5: Yeah, I'm very, very, very, very sure.
0: Langaville, what will be your answer?
3: The same, 18.
5: That's one there, copy work.
0: Langaville, you are copying. You are copying.
6: No, I'm not copying. The point is, he said it. No, I don't have anything to say again.
0: What? Okay. So, okay, fine.
6: Not if it was correct. You are the one. Who say is correct or is not the correct? I'm not the one.
0: Yeah, and I didn't say anything.
6: No, you didn't say anything.
0: Okay, so you also stand by 18.
6: That's the point.
0: Okay, so who would want to go with your explanation first? Why it is 18?
5: That one is Joseph.
0: Okay, Joseph.
6: You're the one who answer first.
0: Yeah, okay. But he says you will copy him. So, Joseph. Joseph, look at me.
6: I won't make you talk before I talk. Because when I talk, there is copy.
5: Okay.
6: Let it go.
0: Okay.
5: It's on the 16th.
0: Oh, but you answered the question. You answered the question. It means you know the question.
5: Kofi, the reason why I said that is on the 18th.
0: Mm-hmm.
5: You said yesterday it's on the 16th. And the day before. That means that a day rich. And we enter another generation. So it's 18.
0: Lang B. Yeah. That is Rubin's answer. What is your answer? Why is it 18th?
6: You know that a day before today, it was a 16. Before today, it's 18. Which means the days are not equal. The days are not equal.
0: Mm-hmm.
6: Yes. That's why you get it. Today is 16, tomorrow is 17, next day is 18.
0: Mm-hmm.
6: No, the days are not equal.
0: Mm-hmm. Yeah, we all know the days are not equal.
6: Go with.
0: But both of you, your answers are not making sense to me.
6: Really?
0: Yeah. Coffee. So please explain it well.
5: Oh, okay. Kofi.
0: Mm-hmm.
6: Okay, talk.
0: First of all, okay, you go on. Explain it well. Tell us why, you know, the day after tomorrow will be 18th if the day before yesterday was 16th.
5: Well, Kofi, look at your mouth. A day yesterday before.
7: We look at it, we talk.

0: And to Monday, I go be some of the. Well, you go get us.
1: I'm asking a very simple question. I don't know why you guys are making a fuss out of it.
0: Hey, the way you make your mouth, man, I didn't see you a day the day. Okay, you know what I mean? And the man don't want to bow, so he make his mouth straight on me day and the morning.
1: I mean, I don't know why the two of you are agreeing that it's on its 18th, because I was expecting the two of you to, you know, have different answers, and I want the gap to be big.
2: It cannot be from another day to 16 to 2 days before.
1: But when you say 16th. And you say the answer is 18. That's not a big gap.
2: No, I'm not talking the question you asked. No, it go with that one, because yesterday, today is 16. It's not so.
1: I said the day before.
2: The day before yesterday
1: Was 16th.
2: Was 16.
1: So what would be the day after
2: you say
1: tomorrow?
2: The day before yesterday was 16. I understand it.
1: Okay, so what's the answer?
2: The answer will be 20.
0: Yeah.
2: The answer will be 20.
1: The answer.
2: The answer.
1: Why would it be 20th?
2: Yeah,
1: Ruben.
0: Yeah.
1: What's your answer? Do you still stand by 18?
0: Kofi. As your,
2: yes or no?
0: No. As your mouth is give me a tongue a day yesterday, and tomorrow is another. Kofi, the answer is 18.
2: Simple. He asks you that.
0: Okay.
2: Still, you maintain your 18.
0: Yeah.
2: Yes, sir.
0: Yeah.
2: Pillowed. Then you are dragging
0: no, no,
2: the.
0: No. Kofi need my voice.
1: So 18th or 20th?
0: No, it's 18. My own is 18.
1: Langabel.
2: 20.
1: Okay, Ruben. Explain why the day after tomorrow would be 18th if the day before yesterday was 16th.
0: Coffee. Mathematics book. Coffee. A day yesterday was 16th.
1: The day before yesterday
0: was 16th. Oh, the day before yesterday
1: was 16th.
0: Okay, the day before yesterday was 16th. That means the day before was 15th. Mm-hmm. And then yesterday going to 16.
1: Mm-hmm.
0: And you say another word.
1: And yesterday was what?
0: And yesterday
1: was.
0: That was yesterday. So was on the 17.
1: Good. So today is what?
0: On the 17.
1: So today is what?
0: On the 17.
1: So today is what? If yesterday was 17, what is today?
0: Today's day is on the 18.
1: What is tomorrow?
0: It's on the 19.
1: So the day after tomorrow will be what?
0: The day after tomorrow

And I am Kofi Hayford. I'm here with Joseph Langabell and Ruben Adakwa. And of course, today the 29th, you know very well that it's all happening at the University of Ghana Stadium in Lagos. That's the Joy Sports Invitational 2026. That's where we are all going to this morning. I don't know what games you are going to be a part of, but listen, it's going to be fun today. And so make sure that you come through and also have fun as well. So Homowo is here, and Ningo and Pram Pram are turning up for it. From the 28th to the 29th of August, Pram Pram Homowo kicks off with the Experiential Center at the Methodist Church. Only good vibes guaranteed. All MTN pulses aged 17 to 35 get to participate in our trivia, the Pulse trivia, and win amazing prizes such as branded speakers, water bottles, notebooks, and many more. Then it's Ningo's turn. The Experiential Center runs from the 4th to the 5th of September at the old Ningo Post Office. And on the 6th of September, it'll all come together for the grand finale. The Football Gala final happens in both towns at once. Methodist Park from Pram Pram, DA Basic School Park for Ningo. Games, music, community, and MTN right in the middle of it all. Come through and be part of the moment. This is Homowo MTN style. 3, 2, 1. The runway is clear. The engines are roaring. The moment has arrived. Take off. This is what exactly awaits you at this year's takeoff conference organized by the Keepers House Chapel International. This year's conference is themed The Blessing of Honor and Dedication, and promises a powerful week of worship, prayer, and life-transforming teaching. Beyond spiritual growth, participants will also receive valuable insights into finance and technology, marriage and relationships, and how to thrive as believers in today's rapidly changing world. Happening from Monday the 31st of August to Sunday the 6th of September at the Testimony Arena, 22 Edmonton Street, Medina Estate, here in Accra. Morning sessions begin at 9 a.m. with evening encounters from 6 p.m. Be inspired by renowned ministers including Reverend Francis W. Aubin, Reverend Yakoba Aubin, Bishop Eddie Adi, Bishop Curtis Fianu, and Reverend Dr. Robert Ampia Kofi, amongst many other speakers. Experience unforgettable song ministrations led by Joe Metal, CC Beidou, Daughters of Glorious Jesus, Team Eternity Ghana, and the Keepers music featuring Flora, Nay T.Y., and Tansy. I hope I got the Nay T.Y. right. Is it Nay T.Y. or Nay T.Y.? Well, I hope I got it right there. But for more information, please follow the Keepers House Chapel International on all social media platforms. Takeoff Conference 2026, it's time for takeoff. You know, we've been talking about Infanta Pimp, right, for some time now, and that's because they are celebrating 150 years of existence. Now, Infanta Pimp for 150 years has been the bedrock of excellence, shaping leaders who redefine the world. 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

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Prince has everything a man could want: wealth, power, and a new girlfriend. 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Or will he become a victim of the honey trap? Honey Trap shows on the 4th, 5th, 6th, and 11th, 12th, and 13th of September 2026 at the National Theatre. 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Another season of The Luckiest is here. I know you haven't forgotten the USSD. *712#. The Luckiest. Luck is everywhere for everyone. This year, another season is here, and it's time for you to try your luck. You could be the ultimate winner, but even before that, you could be winning amazing stuff for yourself. Please dial *712#. Purchase your ticket. You remember how we do it, right? The USSD is *712#. Luck is everywhere for everyone.

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9: 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Uncomfortable? 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

0: Here with Joseph Langabel and Ruben Adakwa. And of course, today the 29th, you know very well that it's all happening at the University of Ghana Stadium in Legon. That's the Joy Sports Invitational 2026. That's where we are all going to this morning. I don't know what games you are going to be a part of, but listen, it's going to be fun today. And so make sure that you come through and also have fun as well. Let me remind you once again that the luckiest season is here again. Last year was amazing. A lot of people took home so much more than they even thought about just by purchasing tickets of their choice, any amount that they wanted, and being part of the excitement. All you need to do is to invest some amount of money by simply dialing *712#. *712# is the USSD to use, and try your luck and win something handsome for yourself. Luck is everywhere for everyone. So Homowo is here, and Ningo and Pram Pram are turning up for it. From the 28th to the 29th of August, Pram Pram Homowo kicks off with the Experiential Center at the Methodist Church. Only good vibes guaranteed. All MTN pulses aged 17 to 35 get to participate in our trivia, the Pulse trivia, and win amazing prizes such as branded speakers, water bottles, notebooks, and many more. Then it's Ningo's turn. The Experiential Center runs from the 4th to the 5th of September at the old Ningo Post Office. And on the 6th of September, it'll all come together for the grand finale. The Football Gala final happens in both towns at once. Methodist Park from Pram Pram, DA Basic School Park for Ningo. Games, music, community, and MTN right in the middle of it all. Come through and be part of the moment. This is Homowo MTN style. Let me quickly wish a few persons a happy, happy birthday today. Some amazing folks are celebrating their birthdays today. Happy birthday going out to Bishop George Adjemai, the General Overseer of Winners Chapel, Ghana. May the good Lord continue to shine his face upon you and be gracious to you. It's from the members of Winners Chapel, Ghana, especially Mrs. Olivia Latte. She says a happy birthday going out to you, sir. And also to you, Michael Asiedu. Michael Asiedu, it's your birthday. Happy, happy birthday going out to you. Michael Asiedu of AUCB. Charlie, we're wishing you loads and loads of God's blessings. Things and may everything that you do be gold. Happy birthday going out to you, Michael. A happy, happy birthday going out to you, Millicent Aka of Ahantaman Rural Bank in Axim. You're doing a listening right now. Happy birthday going out to you, Millicent, aka Ama Antiama. Happy, happy birthday going out to you. We wish you the very, very best in this journey of life. Continue to flourish in your endeavors. Happy birthday going out to you, Millicent Aka. Unfortunately, we are running out of time. They say time flies when you're in good company, right? Yeah, so, I hope that you've had a wonderful time this morning. Joseph Adakwa. Hey, I said Joseph Adakwa. Joseph Langabel and Ruben Adakwa are both here. I'm going to take their final words. And then after that, that will be it for the day. Joseph Langabel, your final words in just... Coffee, Five seconds.
1: Yo, Coffee, let me greet all the policemen in Kolebu. They are doing fantastic.
0: Thank you. Ruby Nadawa.
2: Coffee, let me greet the general at Kolebu Teaching Hospital, the big man.
0: You are always copying the man.
2: No.
0: You are here. There, so and who else? Mention another person. Thank you very much, ladies and gentlemen, for being a part of the show. We're super grateful. This has been the Weekend City Show. Show was proudly produced by Kojo Echamp and with huge support from Senna. And we are so happy that we came your way. Until next week, have a beautiful weekend.

the 2028 polls, yes, 2.5 years ahead of the polls, political parties are indicted of enlisting thugs, armed thugs, for violence. We'll probe that. The ministerial reshuffle, how significant, and the accusations of the president packing the Supreme Court contrary to his own campaign promise. The Constitution Review reports is now set for implementation by an 11-member committee. Are they set to fix or to flop, like we have seen previous other committees do? I'm Samson Ladi Anyanini. This is Newsfile. We'll be right back to deal with the vex matters.

0: having gone to Translight Solar, really, it's been one wonderful experience. Since the system was installed in my house, my daytime could be somewhere around 20 cedis. And so I've seen a marked reduction in my bills. And because of that, I'm not paying as much as I used to do when I was relying solely on the national grid. My house has now become the city on the hill. With this current Dumso, anytime my area is off, my house is well lit. Everything is on point. And I can get as much as 13 to 14 hours with my ACs and everything working perfectly well. So I can say, as for Translight, they are the truth, the way, and the light. You have to speak to Translight today. In fact, speak to them now, right now.
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0: 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This is Newsfile. It's your most authoritative news analysis platform. And here on Newsfile, we put Ghana first. And on something steak this morning, I got a salad. Yeah, a salad, a mix of issues. But I want these videos to speak for themselves. So something steak, I title it Issues Pricking National Conscience. And I'm beginning by trying to understand something I can't understand, that in 2020 we passed a tertiary whatever bill, education bill, and removed the representation of the Catholic Church, the major contributor to education in this country, from the GES board or council. They have not been happy. And they've been talking about it. So let's watch as the Most Reverend Matthew Jenfi, who is the president of the Catholic Bishops' Conference, expresses shock about this.
1: Cancer. Because of the number of schools and our involvement in education, for some reason, they eliminated us. As if we don't exist, as if we have done nothing for education, as if everything is the state. So where decisions are made on education, we who contributed towards education are not there. And so recently you see we are talking about indiscipline in schools. I see we do not know why there is indiscipline. We know it. If the one whose call is to instill discipline and morality into people, if even they don't do it imperfectly, is eliminated and is not given the right to do this, then we ask why there is indiscipline and immorality in the schools. Currently, we know we have begun around 5,453 basic schools, many of whom which the government also helps and pays salaries, etc. We have 82 senior high schools. We have 41 TVET institutions. Four special schools addressing special needs, 13 colleges of education began by us, now assisted by the state. We have 10 other tertiary institutions, including nursing training colleges. We have one university and one university college. So this makes us, I believe strongly, the second largest provider of formal education in Ghana after the government.
0: That's so shocking, such a big surprise. Aside the government that you pay your taxes to, the Catholic Church is the largest contributor in the education sector. And yet, in 2020, we passed a pre-tertiary education law and removed them from sitting where they ought to sit and be part of decision making. How did that happen? This country. Well, thankfully, the government now says it is going to review that law and restore the Catholic Church or faith-based organizations where they belong. Because the previous law recognized three of them and put them right there. Well, Honorable Haruna Idrisu, Dr. Clement Apak, you must do this and do it now. not later. Many laws are being passed, and they are being passed under certificate of emergency. This is a one-page or one-paragraph amendment you need to do. Do it today. Today. Do it now. Now, talking about getting issues based on our debates, the IMF's 1.7 billion loss. Let's listen to the IEA.
2: The first two sources of the loss were money that the central bank paid to Gold Board on behalf of buying and exporting the gold on its behalf. So they actually constitute revenue to the Gold Board. And I don't understand why somebody will call revenue as a loss. So from the Gold Board perspective, those two components of the loss are revenues. Okay? It is a cost to the central bank. Who paid it to them? Their revenues. The third one, the most significant, the one that constitutes almost 90% of this loss, the 1.7 billion, was simply due to valuation technique. What does that mean? If Gold Board purchases the gold on behalf of central bank at, say, 12 cedis to the dollar from the miners, and it is exported in the revenue camp, if the central bank, by law, all central banks have currency reference rates that are always lower than the Forex Bureau rate, by law, it's central bank. So when this money comes in, the central bank needs to convert that into cedis in its books. And if it converts the dollars using lower rates, they could use higher rates, that would be will reflect as a loss. So it is merely book accounting issue, but not a significant loss to the nation. So if the central bank used 10 to value it, then there's a margin of 2 per ounce. There's a margin of 2 per ounce. And multiplied by the total ounces in the economy, that would blow out to be a significant loss. So and we need to also be extremely careful, especially in accounting and economics. You need to be very careful. The first two components of the loss that we talk about, actually, if you look deep into it, it is one government agency paying another government agency the same amount. So to the government, its monetary authority, which is the central bank, has made that loss. To the government, its gold board has made that gain. Plus and minus, there's no cost. It is left hand.
0: Right, so that's Professor Alexander Bilson Dako, Director of Research of the Institute of Economic Affairs. And the very final video I play to conclude my my salad on keeping national debates on issues has to do with legal vacation. What really is it? Listen to a lawyer. A lawyer that in the last decade, if you are looking for the five top lawyers, advocates in this country, he's in there.
3: I understand that during the vacation, there's still a lot of work that lawyers do. There's a lot of written submissions that they are writing for their clients. You are writing several pages. You are reading several records that are very huge. You get into my office and you see records of six, seven, eight volumes. And I'm reading all of that in the vacation. So the only thing that is taken away, or the only thing that you get reprieved from during the vacation, is court attendance. And
4: you're still working.
3: Yes. So you can ask me, so why didn't you take your vacation in January? But I'm appearing before different courts at a particular, at every point in time during the legal year. So how am I going to, organize my legal vacation such that all these courts before whom I'm supposed to appear, they allow me that space. It's, you can't harmonize that. You're appearing with another lawyer doing a case for his client. How do you harmonize that? So it is the best and most workable situation that we have right now, and that's working perfectly.
0: So that is Thaddeus Sory, one of the greatest advocates that the country has ever produced. A class of people that Ace Nkrumah will describe that their law will sink a ship. Yeah, Ace Nkrumah, whose law arrests a ship. His law also, as it were, can sink a ship. He says the legal vacation is the period when you get reprieve from what? Court attendance. He says this has served us all these years well, with no problem. You must be a lawyer who is only interested in propaganda, political propaganda. You sell your law and sell your conscience to be saying that this has not been the practice for 150 years. To say that a lawyer can arrange their own vacation any time other than the legal vacation. You are clueless. You don't know what is happening in the system. You don't know how the system works. So what he said is factual, logical, faithful, and experiential. Thank you very much. This is my take.
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7: 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Food that nourishes people instead of rotting away. 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When things keep failing, that's a sustainability crisis. 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Good. That's the point. 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

0: 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This is Newsfile. This is your most authoritative news analysis platform. And when we say that, we mean it. So, my guest this morning, Nanai J. Bafor Ewua, Vice Chair, Subsidiary Legislation Committee and Member, Constitutional and Legal Affairs Committee of Parliament. Dr. John Osai Kwapong, Director, Quality Assurance and Institutional Effectiveness at Eshasi University and Fellow with the CDD Ghana. Bernard Bidiako Beidu, BBB, is Member of Parliament for Akwetia, and he represents the NDCs right here in the studio, together with Oliver Bakavomo, Constitutional Rights and Policy Strategy Advisor, Democracy Hub, and now Secretary to the Constitution Review Implementation Committee. We also have Suleiman Abrahima, Executive Director, Media Foundation for West Africa. Thank you, gentlemen, for making time to join us this morning.
1: Thank you.
0: And an appointment well deserved. I should say congratulations to you.
1: Thank you. I appreciate it.
0: Yeah. That's enormous work.
1: It's a lot of work.
0: The work literally sits on you. You are the engine of the committee.
1: Well, in many respects, I mean, there's so many people who have been appointed to the committee as well. Madame Charlotte Osei, who has been involved in the process.
0: Right.
1: Reina, you know, the chair herself, former attorney general.
0: Reina was secretary to the committee. Right.
1: And the chairperson. The chairperson herself, when this came around the last time, when President Mahama came on, after the white paper process, she had supervised the Constitution Review Implementation Committee of Professor Ivy Odamkwa.
0: Right.
1: At the time.
0: Right.
1: So there are people with experience on the
0: process
1: that are involved in this, and I do hope to count on those expertise.
0: We hope you don't suffer the fate that Professor Ivy Odamkwa's, you know, implementation committee suffered.
1: Nobody saw that coming. You know, I mean, I had supported that work as well when they were put in place. And
0: right.
1: In many respects, yeah, I do hope that this opportunity lands.
0: To be frank with you, yeah. I know you have to spread around, but they got the right person. They got just the right person with your experience and on this job, kind of job, and also your international exposure to some of these things. So the minister says, Justice says you have November to bring the non-entrenched provisions drafts. How is that going to work?
1: You know what's funny? When we left the event, he then turned around and said to us that he had forgotten to say that we have March for the entrenched. And then Charlotte said one deadline is enough. And I couldn't agree more with her. There's a lot of work that has to go into it. There's a lot of moving parts that I hope are put in place for us to be able to get there. I think the most important thing for the committee is also that we recognize that even in terms of the non-entrenched bills, there are some of them that are inherently dependent on the entrenched bills. And so you have to be careful that you don't create disjunction between the various... I'll give you an example. Right.
0: I actually meant this to be...
1: We'll come into those conversations.
0: But no, because we have started, let's do this as a preliminary matter, very quick, with all of you having maybe 2 minutes bite on it, and then we'll move on to the reborn OSP and ask the question what exactly it will do differently from what it used to do. So please continue.
1: Yeah, so I'm saying that in terms of the deadline, the committee is putting in place, you know, a work plan. And I think that is a schedule that is going to publish as well, so that the public can track the processes as they go forward.
0: Right.
1: November is a tall order, and I do hope that we're able to meet, you know, at the very least, deliver something for the
0: men. No, but to bring that to Parliament in November is impossible by the constitutional architecture, correct?
1: No, that's absolutely correct. The Constitution contemplates for non-entrenched bills that we have to publish them 3 months, wait for 10 days, publish them for another 3 months again, before you introduce them into Parliament. So the process, and I hope that, you know, my understanding of the minister, even though he had mentioned laying in the Parliament, I think that as the client, he wants to receive the bills by November.
0: Right. And not exactly that they'll go to Parliament. Because that will not work.
1: No, I mean, I think that the constitutional intent
0: 6 months after
1: is that people would, within that 6 months, be thoroughly debated, have sufficient time to consider it, And I think it's for good reason.
0: Right. Bernard, what's your view on this? Because we have had these processes botched three times. And the first, most comprehensive one, a colossus, Professor Ivio Dankwa, led the implementation committee. And then Kwaku Azar took a suit to the court. Mm. And then that stalled it for too long. By the time the court gave the decision, we're going to elections. What do you think? Yes, will this committee's stuff work?
2: I believe so. Good morning to you, my senior here, and our viewers, listeners out there. They're very good people of Akwetia, especially. Yes, I sincerely believe that this would work. And you put it right, that. But for the, I think the court processes that were filed against the previous implementation committee, maybe we may have done something. We hope, we pray, and that is not also to put any fear in anyone. If anybody thinks that something untoward has happened and wants to go to court, but we pray that this time around, someone would not come to see Sam Seladi and take the matter. Because you see, once it happens like that,
0: you have to look for another lawyer.
2: No, well, anyway. So we pray this one with, and I believe that with the, you've been an advocate of this for quite some time now. The implementation, especially, I've heard your take on all this, and so I'm sure you would all support our brother. He's been a friend of the media, especially with some of you who have the expertise in there.
0: Full support, and so except as you know, I have issues with the so-called position paper, which has the science of a white paper that overrides what we have collectively agreed we want. Now let's listen to the Dr. Dominic Ayine and Marita Brew. Marita Brew, at the inauguration of this committee, 11-member committee.
3: To the members of the committee, the country has done its part by telling us clearly what it wants. Government has done its part by taking a position on the recommendations of the committee. What is left is the most exacting part, getting the drafting right, as the chairperson has said, and doing it in a way that keeps faith with the consultations that got us here. And then also in fidelity, okay, with fidelity to the Constitution of the Republic. We are grateful you have agreed to serve, and the Minister of Justice stands ready to support you, including making logistical facilities available, and subject to the availability of funds from the Minister of Finance. We are very lucky to have the Honorable Deputy Minister of Finance here with us, the Honorable Thomas Ampem, whose pen can basically open the doors to the money that we need for the work of the committee. Your task is deliberately bipartisan and deliberately time-bound. We are targeting having these amendments bills ready by the first one by November this year. So in terms of timelines, I'm expecting that the Constitution Amendment Non-Entrenched Bills will be laid before Parliament in November. Now, there is a lot of work that has already gone into the appropriation of the government position paper. And also, we prepared what we called a zero draft that will be submitted to the committee, which basically reflects the accepted recommendations and those accepted with modifications, by government.
4: Our work will therefore be guided by five commitments. First, fidelity to the accepted recommendations. Second, fidelity to the Constitution. Third, national consensus. Fourth, public understanding and accessibility. And fifth, transparency and accountability. The committee will maintain a comprehensive record of its

0: third appointment there, so that the money that is needed will not suffer undue delay unnecessarily, as we know in government circles. Then Miss Charlotte Osei, former EC boss, Dr. Reina Kumperia, member, Honorable Emilia Ankoma, member representing the majority in Parliament, Honorable Kwame Anyimedu Entry, member, minority representative. Then you have Mr. Samuel Pasa, member representing the local government ministry. I suspect Mahama Ayarga, this is part of the KPIs that he has. Mr. Oliver Bakavomawo is the secretary. Salamatu Eliasu, who is member, he's a draft person, and Eric Owusu-Mensah, member representing Parliament. Sulemana, what do you make of the process? Now there is hope that we'll take the process forward.
1: Well,
0: after three review reports.
1: Well, I can only hope that this time round would get it through. When Prof. Mills set up the EV Odankwa group, I was confident that we were going to see some significant movements on our constitution. And then, of course, under the last regime, Chimenza Bonsu also had a process initiated to ensure some reforms, even though I had doubts about that because I had been part of some CSO engagements with the president on certain provisions within the constitution and the requirement for, you know, the need for constitutional amendments, particularly when it comes to fighting corruption and all of that. And President Akufo-Addo, on all occasions, was very clear that as far as he was concerned, this is the constitution that had guaranteed our democracy for the longest period, and therefore we needed to be careful with tampering with the constitution. And particularly also that if we were going to do that, there were a number of areas that people were pointing to, and invariably we may begin to have a constitutional overhaul rather than just simple amendments. So to have a process initiated under a leader who had that perspective, I wondered whether we were going to make progress on that. But under this regime, I think one of the promises that has been made by President Mahama has been that he wants to oversee a very comprehensive constitutional, you know, reform process to ensure that some of the governance issues that emanate from certain provisions that we think need to be reviewed are dealt with. So I can only hope that this time around we would get the process through. And I'm happy with the team that has been put together. People like Oliver, you know, serving as a secretary now, and of course there are other members who served with Professor Prempeh who are on board. And I see Honorable Enyimedu Entry. I think he used to be the chair of the Constitution.
2: He's legal.
1: Legal and Constitutional Affairs, and he's now the ranking member. So the bipartisan nature of it, I think, gives some hope that this time around we would have the process go through. Of course, people had issues with the position taken by government in terms of the recommendations.
0: Do you suspect that Marata Bru is there to police the government position paper? The position paper that cherry picks and dilutes what we collectively agree from Professor Fiajo, Dr. Clara Berry, and Professor H. Kwesi Prempeh?
1: Well, I certainly believe that she has a certain perspective and representation of the beliefs of the president or the executive for that matter. Let's not forget that she is the senior legal advisor to the president, and certainly would have been part of the process to go through the recommendations to pick and choose what they thought would be in the right, what they thought would be the right thing as far as the government of the day is concerned. I believe that she and the current AG would have played a very significant role in terms of determining the government position that was put out there. So, yes, to also guide what was the rationale and the thinking behind what was accepted and what was rejected. you know, so that if background is needed.

0: why was this accepted, why was this rejected? And remember that the provisions...
1: But the Deputy Attorney General is there.
0: Yeah, but I don't think
1: and
0: that...
1: the work, the position paper was done from the Attorney General's point of place. Of course, like you said, Marietta Brew, former, who was Attorney General, yes. And Dominic Aine was his deputy, her deputy, played a part.
0: But I think it's important to emphasize the point that in all this, the perspective and views of the president matter. The president matters. As I said, President Akufo-Addo had this position, and I'm sure during the review process to determine which should be accepted, which should not be accepted, which must be accepted.
1: It is our constitution, not the president's constitution.
0: Yes, but Samson, in terms of the rollout, the processes and all, it is our constitution.
1: The rollouts, it's money. It's our money.
0: Yes.
1: It's not his money.
0: Indeed, we know, Samson.
1: The position he occupies is not his.
0: Yes, we know.
1: We say, be there, serve us.
0: We know those are the principles, but we know that in practice, we have, you may be the car owner.
1: We reject that practice, don't we?
0: Yeah, we do. You may be the car owner, but you know you are not on the road to drive, and we have entrusted, you know, the movement of the car to a driver. And,
1: well, you're supposed to be very brief, yes. But you have been extensive, and people will be asking, is Sule a lawyer?
2: That's up.
1: Yes, quickly before Dr. Sankofon comes in.
2: Madam Marietta is there to police what the government position is. Then we would also have Charlotte say to police what the
1: committee's
2: work is, and then the
1: Reina is also
2: Reina
1: there.
2: Is also there. But then again, Sam, I'm not too sure what you mean by re. You have your position. I have mine. The president has his. Other people have. I'm not sure we've done some work to understand.
1: My point is that the executive's position must not trump the collective will of the people.
2: So their job is to put the two. Is that not so?
1: No, that's a coup d'etat. That's a coup d'etat.
2: How is it a coup
1: d'etat? That you come to all of us and ask us our views about how to fix the constitution. Mm. And we give you our position through a committee, three committees. Then a final committee puts everything together. And then you now come and cherry pick and say, I want this, I don't want
2: and
1: this.
2: We
1: want to vote for our DCs. You say you pick five of them, and then they go through a vetting. Then three of them will be voted on. I'll be voting on three representatives of the president. I don't want that. I want anybody to contest, so I vote for them.
2: Okay, so you don't want that?
1: Ghanaians, the CDD survey shows that in excess of almost 80% of Ghanaians
2: elected.
1: Want them directly elected.
2: Anyways,
1: what is the election if you, Bernard, you are choosing for me to pick from?
2: No, they are the security of tenure. Because if eventually, even if you appoint, the Chief Justice is appointed, but eventually he does his work because the president cannot unilaterally, without recourse to the provisions of the law, take him out. So sometimes.
1: That's an example. Dr. Sankofon, let's hear you quickly. What does Afrobarometer say on this matter? will the 11 member committee succeed? Is it representative enough?
3: Yes. So good morning, Samson, and good morning to the other panelists. Good morning to your viewers. Good morning to my mom, who yesterday called to ask me why I keep referring to news file as vexed matters. Yes, but I'm hopeful that this time around, especially giving all the conversations we've had over the years talking about some of the fault lines of our constitution and changes that are needed. Yes, we may not get everything that we had hoped for in a constitutional review process, but I like the process that is going on, and I hope that we would even make further progress beyond the work of the implementation committee and at least see some meaningful changes to our constitutional architecture, even if they may not be everything that we had hoped for when this process began. But for me, this is the chance, this is the opportunity for us to get, because if we don't do it now, I wonder when again we'll be able to mobilize the kind of, energy around trying to get something done.
1: As it has been said, understandably, this is our perhaps only opportunity because of the architecture of the parliament we have. If the minority is unnecessarily filibustering and doing politics, you have they have the numbers. They will pass the unentrenched provisions nonetheless.
3: Right. But I also hope that it doesn't mean that we don't incorporate all voices into the process, right? But again, I do agree with you in principle that we have a really good opportunity to do something now, and we don't want to miss that window of opportunity.
1: Mm. But where someone as significant as the chairman of the review committee, Professor Ekwesi Prempeh, expresses disappointment in parts of the, in large parts of the government's white paper, position paper. It's actually a white paper, they are trying to call them position paper. What do you say?
3: I do share...
1: In light of that, how, you know, bipartisan or how representative is the committee for you?
3: So I originally thought that the government's quote-unquote position paper would be one of many positions vis-a-vis the recommendations of the Professor Ekwesi Prempeh report, which means that citizens have had their say, government would have its say, maybe even other groups would have their say. We subject it to the process.
1: Well, the NPP says they will bring their paper. It's been too long. Precisely. I don't know what they are waiting for.
3: And then eventually we all come to some consensus of what is acceptable and what is not acceptable. It appears that the government, and maybe I'm wrong, but from my reading, it appears that the government's position seems to be trumping other positions. But the committee's composition, the persons on it, I'm just, I like the representation and looking forward to the work they will do to, again, get us further ahead in this process than we have been in the past.
1: Thank you very much. Thank you very much. You find yourself in a difficult position on this particular subject. Is there something else you want to say? Is Bafo on the line?
4: Yes, I'm here, Samson.
1: Yes, Bafo, let's hear you.
4: Thank you very much, and then good morning to your cherished viewers and listeners. From the discussion so far, a few issues are coming up. But I would want to put it on record that following the government's announcement of its position on this matter, the flag bearer of our party, Dr. Mahmoud Bawumia, the former vice president of the Republic of Ghana, also put together a party committee to review the government's position paper. And in the coming week, we would be presenting our report, which is almost complete, to him. It's a committee that involved, among others, all the former attorney generals that the New Patriotic Party, by the grace of God, has been blessed with.
1: Wow.
4: And so you had the likes of Mr. Ayuku Otu, His Excellency Ayuku Otu, His Excellency Papa Usua Nkama, Godfred Yabu Adame, Chiayabua, and all the senior lawyers, Mr. Frank Davies and co, Mr. Jogate, all as part of the committee. Our work was completed last week. Mm. And so we are putting together the report, and we should be presenting it to the flag bearer. And I'm sure that...
1: But in the whole process, culminating into the final committee that was just doing a mopping up of sort, all of you were consulted. Mm-hmm. So what is this about again? The government is the government. So the government, like they say, must have a say. But why do you want to now bring another, so that we do what with it?
4: So the committees, just as you mentioned, the committee presented its report to the government. The government did not accept entirely everything the committee presented to it. The government has shared its position. You have admitted, for instance, that when it comes to the voting of DCEs, the government's position is different from what was presented to it. Don't forget, previously as a party, we also had our position on an issue like the voting for DCEs, the voting of DCEs, which was torpedoed at some point by the influence of the opposition at the
1: time. Which I proudly led, and I still am happy I did it.
4: Good. And so there's a position which is also at variance with our position. And so in view of that, you wouldn't expect that we would not share our position, which in many places or in some places may be different from the government's position. You would bear in mind that the government's position is likely to have been influenced by, among others, its ideology, which is at variance with our ideology, even as a party. Mm. And so our position will be made
1: like,
4: known.
1: Like a clear example, Bafo, a clear example, tribunals. The committee says, you know, de-establish them. The government goes ahead and passes a tribunal's bill. So you will insist... You will insist that the tribunals be de-established, right?
4: Exactly. I'm sure you are trying to, you are asking these questions to tease them out of me. But the fundamental fact is that we are two different political parties and we are informed by different ideologies, even though at some places there may be convergence.
1: Right.
4: And so you would expect a position from us as a party. We are not an ordinary political party. We are a major political party in the scheme of things in this country. Haven't had the opportunity to govern, to, you know, four different terms with major stake in parliament. And so in terms of what would pass and what would not pass, in fact, our influence is very necessary.
1: But the committee is representative enough for you, right?
4: The committee, you would say, is representative enough. I mean, to make it look like a bipartisan committee, Mr. Kwame Anyimeduanchi has been appointed as a member of the committee. I've since not spoken to him because I'm not in the country. And so I don't know the kind of consultation that was done with him for him to be there.
1: Obviously, he would have been endorsed by the party.
4: I'm not sure the extent, and that's what I'm saying, I'm not sure the kind of conversations that were had.
1: But you would doubt that he would go there without the party's approval, correct?
4: No, without a doubt. However, I foresee challenges, particularly where he's going to see to the implementation of a report, right, which may be at variance with the party's position at some places.
1: Okay.
4: And so, and that is why I'm saying I don't know the extent of conversation that was had. And so I'm reluctant to comment on Mr. Anyimedu's entry's appointment, right, unless I've spoken to
1: him. That's okay. That's fair enough. Thank you very much,
4: Now,
1: Nana.
4: In terms of the committee's work and the issues that are being raised, I hear you loudly say that, look, everything should have been accepted by the government. I remember the first time the report came out and we sat on your show, there was the anticipation that the committee's report was going to be implemented hook, line, and sinker. There was no need for a white paper or a government position on it. Subsequently, Mr. Haruna Idrisu came out to share a similar position. But the government has taken a contrary view. And I think that the position taken by the government on this, you know, occasion is the right approach. The government couldn't have accepted everything hook, line, and sinker. And I commend the government for not allowing itself to be pressured. And that is the right thing to do. By reviewing the report and taking a position on it, that for me is very bold. And it appears that the government position is as a result of the position that some of us have taken, that not everything should go in there. And I commend the government for that.
1: All right. Thank you, Nana. So the last brief comments to end this.
5: I'll perhaps say three things. And no, I'm not in a difficult position. I've always been perhaps frank on these things.
1: No, difficult position because you are in the... We put you in an invidious position. It's like... when people ask me why you don't want to be a judge,
5: yeah,
1: I say, I want my freedom.
5: Yeah. So I'll be honest here. I mean, I've heard, you know, from different constituents, and remember that I've always identified continuously with Democracy Here!, I continue to do so, I know that, you know, various youth groups have raised concern about the fact that there's not a young person on the committee. I'm sympathetic to that views. I'm not the appointing authority. And so in terms of, and I imagine that there are other groups that can also, you know, ask for representation, persons with disability, and other groups that have interest in feeling represented in a body that is going to, at the forefront of transforming, you know, Ghana's constitutional, I mean, at least, giving birth to the constitutional
6: implementation,
5: body
6: is not
5: right?
6: The
5: absolutely
6: consultative led leading and, body. So why should it be?
5: And that's the next point
6: coming.
5: I want to get into. My understanding of our role is that we're almost in a similar position as the Electoral Commission. We're supposed to handle the mechanics of how we put the choice before Ghanaians of what has been agreed by the political.
6: You just count the votes.
5: Yes, process. Now the questions regarding one of the, you know, the minority issue in the position. CSOs and others, I imagine that that process must continue to happen so that our brief and our instructions will reflect what is agreed positions. But as our understanding of the role is that we are supposed to be a technical body that ensures that whether the mechanism that Chapter 25 requires for how you amend the Constitution is followed and that we do that consistently.
6: Great.
5: Now, to be clear, there are certain questions, of course, that we might have to answer, whether or not, for instance, the clarity of the questions that are going to be put to the referendum, whether people understand it enough, whether it's in Braille, whether, you know, accessibility and all those questions we have a mandate.
6: And the questions we asked earlier in 2012,
5: yeah,
6: about whether or not you're going to put the referendum questions.
5: Absolutely.
6: Because this is a number of amendments.
5: Absolutely.
6: Are you going to put all the questions in one, or you're going to have to take one amendment after the other, and you can't do one referendum after the other for how many?
5: So those technical questions, we are within our remit. And I imagine that, you know, there may even be, you know, and we understand our role that we are supposed to consult the different stakeholders as to how that process itself works. But in terms of the substantive policy positions, that positions, my understanding is that it's not for the committee to set up another post Kwesi Prempeh committee on what has already been done the past. So
6: yes.
5: I do imagine that the quarters in which a lot of these things should be directed would has to be the players who can make the decision.
6: And I'm excited about the youthful representation on this body. Yourself, Reina, I don't know the other people. Of course, Justice Fremsa is there. It's, you know, if you done Kwesun.
5: Yeah.
6: It was a class of, you know, it was a class of untouchables. All right. We take a quick break. When we return, the reborn OSP and the 1 million bribe. Okay, just a second.
5: Just a quick point that Mr. Eric Owusu Mensah is a former deputy clerk retired. So he's in charge of parliamentary liaison, and he's not representing parliament.
6: Right.
5: But to help with liaison.
6: Okay. Okay. We'll be right back.

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5: Presenting the ultimate bragging rights in front of him school.
6: It's that time of the year on the academic calendar. The National Science and Maths Quiz is back and bigger than ever. The nation's brightest minds, the sharpest reflexes, and the question that changes everything. For the first time, over 170 schools enter the arena. More schools, more rivalries. Only one school will lift the trophy and claim the bragging rights of Ghana's champion of science and maths. Who has what it takes? Catch the contest on Joy News, Joy Prime, Joy FM, and across all our digital platforms. Date, 20th August to 10th September 2026. The 2026 National Science and Maths Quiz is produced by Prime Time Limited and sponsored by the Ghana Education Service with supports from Goyle PLC, Prudential Life Insurance Ghana, UPay Money Transfer, Trustar AI, GTP, Bell Beverages, Didi Jollof, Spin City Laundromat. 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

0: The OSP sought to join the matter, acting upon our gathered intelligence that the Attorney General had no intention of defending the suit. Subsequent events confirmed our intelligence that on 8 April 2026, the Attorney General obtained an extension of time within which to file his statement of case, in which he supported the plaintiff's case, albeit on his own separate grounds. Consequently, just as we feared that we forecasted in our attempt to join the suit, and it is upon the decision of the Supreme Court that I declare a rebirth of the OSP. We will show no fear or favor. We will remain resolute in the lawful discharge of our mandate. We will rigorously investigate cases. We will vigorously prosecute cases where the evidence indicates wrongdoing, where a person's resources far outstrip his legitimate income. The unexplained portion should be liable to confiscation. This will also be a critical tool to detect fraud and undeclared income for tax purposes. Our involvement with the case and the evidence so far enable us to identify the following as the main persons of interest in this case. One, Kwabena Donkor, who was at all times the Minister of Power. Two, Francis Wolkson Kwesi Jatta, at all times the technical advisor to the Minister of Power. Three, Solomon Ajete Sowah, at all times a deputy director at the Ministry of Power. Lyndon George Nisor Metal, at all times a director at Tricorp Group Limited. And Balfour Ankuma Brobe, at all times an employee at Tricorp Group Limited. These are our persons, our main persons of interest for the time being. Other persons of interest include some present and former employees of Volta River Authority, Ghana Grid Company Limited, Electricity Company of Ghana, Public Utilities and Regulatory Commission, and some staff of the entity formerly known as the Ministry of Power. On another score, I state with extreme reluctance that some of the attacks intended at abolishing the OSP or dimming its light stem from personal dislike against the occupant of the seat of the special prosecutor and the operational directors. The evidence has not shown that these unliked persons, including me, engage in obnoxious or untoward conduct. On the contrary, it is a case of simply a preference for other persons to me and the operational directors to drive down a public institution set up to fight corruption and to actively call for its abolition out of personal dislike for the principal office holders, not arising from any unbecoming conduct but a preference for other persons to occupy such positions.
1: Right, so that's the special prosecutor, EC Ejabing, in that press conference 2 days ago. That's the press conference 5 months after the office has been put on a hiatus, as he says, by first the High Court matter in which the prosecutorial mandate was taken away and the Attorney General was directed to take over all cases that it was doing and continue the prosecution. And then you remember, even before that, that there was an attempt in Parliament to repeal the OSP Act, which the President intervened and got that got botched. So, Dr. Osai Kwapong,
2: yes.
1: The OSP says it's been reborn and that is going to be ruthless and has named five key persons connected to the Asker Energy 1 million bribe matter. What's your take?
3: Yes, so, I mean, especially those of us in the civil society community where really worried and concerned when these attempts to either abolish the office of the OSP and these lawsuits were coming up. I kept hoping that the court, the Supreme Court would uphold the constitutionality of the office. And part of my struggle was always the question I would ask, that for everything we keep saying about the limitations of an attorney general to be able to prosecute corruption cases, especially as it relates to in-regime accountability, that he or she may struggle, to prosecute fellow members of his or her own party or fellow members in government. Then I used to say to myself, if the OSP is not the answer to deal with that, then what is the answer? So I am happy that this has been resolved to a point where at least we have this independent office to keep tackling issues of corruption.
1: Critics have said that you, civil society, you go to the support of the OSP too much, because the OSP is the making of civil society. And when the suit came up, it was 14 of you who put yourselves together to go in there and to fight for its survival.
3: But Samson, as I keep saying, if the Office of the Special Prosecutor is not the answer to independently fighting corruption, then what is the answer? Because the pattern that we have seen generally tends to be post-regime accountability. We always have to count on a turnover election, to generally be able to make attempts to even hold people accountable whilst they were in office, which is why you would get persons in civil society strongly supporting the Office of the Special Prosecutor. And again, if you take that away, then it means that, in my opinion, we always have to keep relying on a turnover election to get any kind of accountability where persons are alleged to have misconducted themselves in office, because that tends to be the pattern we have seen so far, in the Fourth Republic. And the way to deal with that or to stop that is having an office like the Special Prosecutor doing this kind of work. There's been the AXA Energy scandal in relation to that. Once the conviction in the U.S. courts was made public, there was really a public outcry and a call for, well, what happens on our end? Yes, I'm sure the Americans have dealt with it, within the context of their law, their courts. And it is up to us to also decide what we want to do about it to protect, the integrity of our institutions, the integrity of parliamentary processes, contracting, all of those things. I know that the Special Prosecutor has come out to say he has identified certain persons of interest. I am assuming that it's an investigation that will take time, and at this stage of the investigation, he's not pronouncing guilt on these persons. In my layman's view, these are persons that he believes can either provide information or need to be looked into more closely to see what role they played or did not play. Because I think we also have a responsibility that if persons engaged in unlawful, untoward conduct, that we should be able to hold them accountable as well. Mm.
1: Right. So back here in the studio, Bafo, I'll come to you too. Yes, Suleimana.
2: Well, Anson, I think that my interest in this matter is not just about the AXA issue, but the general architecture of our country when it comes to the significant issue of dealing with corruption. People are talking about the independence of the OSP or otherwise. But of course, we do know that even before the establishment of the OSP, we did have a number of state institutions that are supposed to be dealing with the matters of corruption. IOCO was in existence, FIC was there, Our own CID was there, Shraj was in existence. And I believe that the whole idea was that, look, these institutions, even though are supposed to, if you take Shraj, for example, supposed to be constitutionally independent, there are still limitations in terms of capacity to be able to deal with issues of corruption.
1: And they don't prosecute.
2: Yes, and therefore, let's have a mechanism that may create a semblance of independence. I've always had the view that the way the OSP law was crafted in the first place, in terms of, yes, some aspects independence, but in other aspects, you know, you are under the OSP, the Attorney General, somehow, was problematic. And again, as a country, if we indeed want to deal with the issue of corruption holistically and honestly, must we then say, oh, if we have our own Attorney General or, you know, Justice Ministry, they are likely going to be unable to prosecute their own, and therefore what you have to have is an independent entity. That person, of course, is a Ghanaian, but the person will still be appointed by a president, whether a sitting president or otherwise. If Kisi is not there today, the law requires that President Mahama should appoint someone. If President Mahama appoints, is it because the name says Office of the Special Prosecutor and then that guarantees some independence and therefore that person will be able to prosecute NDC folks or otherwise? So for me, the way the law was created and our own attitudes towards the fight against corruption is where the problem lies. Now, I've listened to the whole thing about, you know, at some point...
1: The reference to Iyoko, now Iyoko's power to prosecute for corruption legally has been taken away. Mm-hmm. When the OSP law was passed, Iyoko's power to prosecute corruption was repealed.
2: Mm.
1: Okay.
2: But you know, in the recent development, even in relation to the AXA, I heard my brother and friend, Justice Rimsai, talk about the OSP being the entity that is going to do...
1: Iyoko
2: going to do the... And then gave some justifications why they believed it was better placed under Iyoko than the OSP. But my concern when it comes to the Office of the Special Prosecutor, again, is perhaps a concern expressed by many Ghanaians in terms of people want results. People don't really want a lot of the explanations, a lot of the, you know, press conferences. We've had it time and again. There was a time, you know, I believe under the previous government or even under this government, there was this whole thing about Ankwa Numah, the frustrations, and so on. People say, look, we put you there, resourced the office, pay you, your staff, to deliver results for us. It is either you do it or you are unable to do it, and you say, look, I was put here to do this job. I don't think that I'm able to do it, and therefore I'm moving on. I heard you talk about the 5 months that the office was put in hiatus, as you say. But this year, my brother has been there for the last 60 months. So even you take the 5 months away, and we are talking about 55 months. And for me, I really struggle to be able to point to what realistically would convince me that the setting up of this institution has really helped the country in the fight against corruption. It does appear that the more we have institutions, the more corruption grows. Because if you look at some of the things that are happening now, if people really believed that our institutions are capable and able to deal with corruption, some of the things wouldn't be happening. But we still have the same things happening. You know, then the new government comes in, sets up AURA. Whether AURA is going well or not, we are not too sure. This whole thing about whether people can prosecute their own, we had this scenario of or issue of nolle prosequi being entered against persons who were under prosecution belonging to the same party. And now we are back to this AXA deal, which also involves or which happened at a time when the president of the day was the president then. And so people are also wondering if the AG says, well, Iyoko is going to deal with it, and if we thought Iyoko was not independent enough and therefore we needed OSP, are we going to have a thorough investigation by Iyoko against persons who are likely to be affiliated or associated with the same government? And so for me, it's the general thing about, are we really ready to fight corruption? or we just continue to create institutions in the name of fighting corruption. Per the Supreme Court's ruling, I think, I'm not a lawyer, but my reading is that, well, the OSP can initiate the case, but the Attorney General may have the liberty to say, well, I want to terminate this case. I mean, you are lawyers, you can advise me on that, if that is not a correct interpretation. And so...
1: That is a power that the Attorney General has in the realm.
2: Yes.
1: It's not a power that it has only to OSP. It's an Article 88 power, constitutional power, Attorney General has over all prosecutions in the realm.
2: Yes.
1: But here, they say that even if the Attorney General will contemplate doing such a thing, he's subject to Article 296. You know what 296 says? It must be compliant with due process, what he's going to do. It must be compliant with due process. It must be reasonable. It must not be capricious, and so on and so forth.
2: Yeah, well, Samson, when it comes to the realities and how these things will be justified, I believe we all have issues that come up that we sometimes see as weird, but they are done. And so in reality and in practice, I think some of these things can be done, except that in this particular case, perhaps the AG may be quite restrained in wanting to do that if he does contemplate because of the political implications. So to conclude, for me, it is really about the will to fight corruption and the national architecture to say we want to deal with corruption. Otherwise, I think this whole thing about, you know, press conferences either by the AG or by Office of the Special Prosecutor, and sometimes what may appear to be some confrontation or
1: turf war,
2: I don't think at the end of the day is going to be helpful. And so I would advise my brother Kisie Jabin and, of course, the AG's department, the Attorney General, his deputy, to see how, in the interest of the country, come together, you know, build bridges so that we can pursue cases that
1: are... So that's what he preached at the end of his press conference. He preached collaboration or cooperation. That's the word he used. But what do you say when, for example, the Asante Beko matter, the U.S. Department of Justice says that the OSP, Attorney General, gave their work significant assistance. Mm. And that significant assistance, the detail about it is that the OSP is the one that led the process for them, actually getting them some witnesses. And then that's how come they have all the names. Mm. But because it's country to country dealing, if OSP has to do work with another country, they have to pass it through the Attorney General. Mm. Then the Attorney General comes out to say, I'm also taking over this matter, and says that Iyoko is more competent to do it. Who is creating what problem? Is it necessary?
2: Well, I think that's...
1: Who is more competent to handle it? The one who has led the thing to help the U.S. over 6 years, or the one who there's no record that it helped them?
2: I think that that's a further elaboration of the problem we have. Because at the end of the day, it's not about an OSP matter or Attorney General's matter or Iyoko's matter. It's a Ghana matter.
1: Correct.
2: And these institutions are Ghanaian institutions, public institutions funded by citizens to deliver work on behalf of the country. So if you begin to see these kinds of theft war, the AG says there's the Office of the Special Prosecutor is saying that, and the Iyoko is supposed to be the one to do that, you ask yourself, what's really the interest?
1: Hmm.
2: Is it about the national interest, or is it about some personal interest or some institutional interest? And that's the more reason why I think collaboration is critical.
1: Okay.
2: And of course, the president may not be the one to act on some of these things, but at the end of the day, it is about his track record when it comes to the fight against corruption. If these institutions mess up, of course it would definitely have some rippling effect on their reputation, their image, and the accomplishment of the president.
1: So the non-lawyers have spoken. Bernard, what do you say? Yes, Bernard.
4: So thank you. For me, you see, it is appearing as though those who had issues with the formation of the OSP, especially in the light of our constitutional architecture, and thought that we would surely end up with these problems, are getting vindicated, unfortunately, because some of these things are not too healthy. It's not. You see, I'm sure we all know, and it needs no much emphasis, that what we have, the regime that gave birth to the Office of the Special Prosecutor, it's not one that is absolutely independent, and it cannot be, because of the way Article 88 currently is. Because with all that, we say, we all know what the Supreme Court said. But beyond that, the Supreme Court went ahead to still emphasize on the nolle prosequi powers of the Attorney General. In fact, in the law that the special prosecutor operates with, they are still, I'm not sure the Supreme Court has said that those provisions that mandates them to report on the cases they are doing to the Attorney General has been declared unconstitutional. I'm not sure. So you see, I think it is collaboration. I mean, what are you fighting over? The people of Ghana need results. Look, the Attorney General or whatever officer you may have issues with is not your enemy. Corruption is your enemy. Corruption is your enemy.
1: Who are you speaking to now?
4: I'm speaking to the special prosecutor.
1: But with the Attorney General.
4: I'll come to the Attorney General. The special prosecutor should understand that there is enormous... You see, look at how bipartisan and even the whole of this country, we came together and ensured that the office is put. Of course, he wasn't the one initially, but eventually, we all have trust in that office. But we want to see results, and that is what matters to us. We pray that the Attorney General, also being the principal, would also see reason so that, you see, at the end of the day, all these things, there is a press conference, there is a release from someone saying that it should be this, it should be that. It appears there is no cohesion, there is no collaboration. It appears everybody is doing what he likes. But you see, Sam,
1: on that point, let's get a bit practical with it. Immediately the Beko matter came up, and we started the discussion. And the Attorney General, the OSP issued a statement. Mm-hmm. Iyoko also issued a statement. Mm-hmm. Then the Attorney General came in to say that it was going to do the investigation. Mm-hmm. OSP didn't say it was going to do the investigation. Mm. It only confirmed what the United States has said, that the OSP gave them significant assistance, right? Now, when the Attorney General comes out to say, we are going to investigate, and then subsequently clarifies that by saying, it is Iyoko that we are going to make to investigate, and then suggests that Iyoko is more competent than the OSP, where do you sit? The institution that assisted the U.S. for 6 years to bust these people should be the ones who investigate, or who should investigate. And would it have been your preference that the USP just keeps quiet about this matter?
4: Yes, the reason I think, or I would have thought that the USP keeps quiet, is that, Sam, I have the release from the Office of Public Affairs, U.S. Department of Justice, which release we all have read, for which reason we are making this analysis. Look at the paragraph, I think from down 1, 2, 3. Yes. Is that the FBI is investigating the case, with your permission. The FBI is investigating the case. The Justice Department's Office of International Affairs and FBI's Law Enforcement Attaché in Accra worked with the International Cooperation Unit of the Office of the Attorney General of Ghana. And Ghana's Office of the Special Prosecutor. The rest follows. So it wasn't only the Special Prosecutor. The Attorney General also was involved.
1: So when I started, I mentioned the two.
4: That and explained to you what talk. It is. That is why there should be collaboration. No need for press conference. Sit down. Because he's your principal. Even under the architecture, the regime we have, he's your principal, no matter how you look at it.
1: Okay, so he has been petitioned, the OSP has been petitioned. You know so far there are how many petitions? Two of them?
4: Yes, two.
1: Right?
4: Yes.
1: What should he do?
4: Well, no, for me, I do not think it's not within, it's within. Because they are in charge of corruption and corruption-related offenses. This is pure corruption, if indeed it happened. And so I do not think that it lies outside their mandate. But you see, of course, and I'll say something
1: you said
4: about...
1: this is pure corruption.
4: It's corruption, okay. And corruption-related.
1: Then you have the attorney general, deputy attorney general say Iyoko would do it. Iyoko doesn't have power to investigate corruption.
4: I'm saying in my, as far as I understand, it's within their mandate, as I understand it. Because their mandate is to investigate corruption and corruption-related offenses. That's clear. And if that's as
1: so
4: we are hearing...
1: Attorney general,
4: no, I'm saying that, you see, I do not know what the AG knows that I don't know. At this point, let me...
1: No, you were faulting the SP, OSP for the press conference.
4: Yes.
1: And then I brought this in to give you an idea why... It may not be fair, the manner in which often we see the general commentary against them.
4: Tom, but you've heard me say that even if you are right, the forum for addressing that is not a press conference. This is not good for some of us who have so much trust in you, the office, to, I mean, work on some of these things for us. That is not the forum. That's what I'm saying, that they should... I do not really know what the AG knows as against what they are. But on the face of it, and for what we've heard, it appears to be corruption related. And if it is, then it's within their mandate. But you see, apart from, well, they may have mentioned Iyoko, but does the Office of Special Prosecutor have exclusive mandate with regards to corruption and corruption related?
1: The power to investigate and prosecute corruption. Iyoko had it.
4: Yes.
1: When the OSP Act was passed, I think Section 80 thereabouts, they repealed it.
4: So if that is the case, then I think that the OSP, as I've said, I think that is within their mandate, but they should stop talking much. But you see, Sam, if you look at the let me tie it in with what has happened or the discussion we had briefly. Look, do you know that, for instance, the HPRMPEC committee did a certain recommendation with regards to this attorney general prosecution and all that? Which committee, if you look at, I mean, in brief, it said that the committee recommends amending Article 88, 3 and 4 to remove the attorney general's authority to prosecute corruption and corruption-related offenses and to require that any discontinuance of a prosecution be subject to the leave of the court. Now, the government position is that, no, we disagree. Rather, let us have an attorney general who would not be a justice minister. This is what the government is proposing. So that we will have an attorney general who would have all the powers to prosecute, but will not be a minister. I think that has been the popular decision we have all, I mean, envisaged. That the attorney general should be separate from the justice ministry. And so you see, one of the things you just said that the HPRMPEC committee is a Bible issue. But if you look at government's position, I would go for it. Because if we had that, I'm sure we would not even need, not Kisiye Jabin, we would not even need this special prosecutor, which is still subsidiary to the Office of the Attorney General, no matter how you look at it. Because you see, at the end of the day, whatever you do, the Attorney General can step in and do whatever he wants as well, which has been... emphasized by the Supreme Court.
1: At least you don't dictate to them who to investigate, how to investigate.
4: But when you are done, what do we need investigation for if we are not able to prosecute the matter?
1: Who to prosecute and who not to prosecute.
4: But at the end of the day...
1: That's very important.
4: Yes, but what do we do if we don't see the end of the process?
1: If Attorney General terminates it.
4: Absolutely. That's the point
1: I'm
4: making.
1: That's your problem. That's your cross to carry.
4: No, you see, Sam, at the end of the day, I'm not... looking at it from that angle, we, the ordinary Ghanaian, we want to see results. And so it is not whatever the Attorney General may do because of the information he may have. For us, we want to see results. See, they say somebody have stolen money or somebody has been engaged in some corruption related whatever. We want to see the end of the road for the person.
1: When the OSP does nolle prosequi,
4: yes,
1: they are bound by law to explain, to give reasons for it. when the Attorney General does nulli proscri, it's not bound by any law to give reasons.
4: Because the OSP doesn't have the power under the law.
1: Okay, the way Parliament
4: did the law.
1: So I'm coming to the question that the OSP, when they do it, they must explain according to Parliament. Yes. The Attorney General, when he does it, is not bound to explain.
4: Yes.
1: If Attorney General decides to do a nulli proscri in an OSP matter, will you sit back and say they shouldn't explain?
4: But Sam, what will you do?
2: Yeah, I mean,
4: what will be the alternative? That's what I'm saying. We, the ordinary Ghanaians, may be disappointed, but it would have been done.
1: Are you ready to pay the political price for that?
4: No, the political price, you see, the political price, because if you are not, look, some people don't think that the OSP is as popular as it used to be. People are also a bit disappointed. Let me be honest with you. People think that it should be able to do better.
1: With a lot of misinformation and propaganda.
4: Well, you may say that.
1: Because
4: but I'm
1: I know
4: saying
1: better,
4: that.
1: So I can
4: thank
1: say
4: you.
1: Otherwise.
4: But I keep saying we, the ordinary, the people watching and listening may not know what you know.
1: Mm.
4: But they want to see results. We put in money. They want to see the results that comes with the office. So that's fine. But you see, so for me, going forward,

0: from where you sit. The Attorney General says, we'll do it. Iyoku will do it. They are more competent. Then SP comes out. They have been petitioned, right? At least by two petitions. And most Ghanaian public commentary, you've heard it, even in the media, they are asking, what is the OSP doing about this? They are not asking, what is Iyoku doing about it? Then they do a press conference and simply name five key persons of interest to say that they have done this in 6 years and they intend to continue. Have they said we are fighting with anybody?
1: No, if you heard him, I think something you sent to us. He said that he actually put the office in competition with, because he said to that effect. And I think that it wasn't too healthy. You see, he should focus on the job. Now back to the bribery case.
0: Okay. And the review you suggested.
1: Yeah.
0: Remember, this was a 7-0. So do you think
1: you can't do
0: review?
1: Anything?
0: Okay, that's, thank you. Go
1: you
0: on.
1: Can't do anything. It's the law. The law is there. So
0: the architect of the case is sitting out by you. He's watching here.
1: Anyways, so we beg you. We know how you fought. It's not only within the army, with regards to this government. You fought from day one to bring this OSP office to being. We beg you, please speak to the occupant of the seat now to tone down. For me, it has.
0: I thought you were moving on to.
1: Yes. So I just want to. But with the bribery case, you see, we are too quick, honestly, to condemn our own, especially because of partisan politics. This is a matter. A man is alleged to have discussed. And I think what the evidence truly was conversations he had on, how do you call it?
0: Email
1: with someone and all that. Is this something it's possible I take this phone and tell my senior here that I'm bringing it to Sam. Of course, we've had that communication. As to whether I actually brought it to you or not, it's another matter. So let's be very careful. The way sometimes we are quick, when this matter broke, it was as if we had every evidence that a particular person or some people had been. And in fact, if not every money given someone can be turned bribe, you know this better. It's not. So it's a thought, and I like the way the OSP went about it, not calling anybody a suspect yet. Of course, there is a difference between a person of interest and then a suspect. Not because a suspect is a person who is deemed to have committed and is being invited upon. But here, a person of interest, maybe you have information you may want to share,
0: assist,
1: and for us to be able to move on. So it's good for starters. That is not also to say, of course, that's why I told you that I'm not too sure the information the Attorney General has. But if they have any information beyond what we all know, and they intend prosecuting it, or the Office of the Attorney General knows and intends prosecuting, hooray, because corruption or corruption-related matters in this country is not, and especially given the office we promulgated and all that, it's not something we countenance. And President Mahama and in this era will not shield anybody. And it tells you that all these years, if the Attorney General was involved and special prosecutor was involved and they did all this, is that how many years?
0: 6 years.
1: It means that it started under Nana Addo-Dankwa Akufo-Addo's era, and this Attorney General came to continue. We never heard anything in the airwaves. They actually assisted the U.S. authorities to come up with this. It tells you nobody is willing to shield anybody. So the Attorney General, the OSP, intends calling anybody or inviting anybody for whatever. I'm sure the people, I've heard Dr. Kwame Dongko's lawyers also come out to say that they are not culpable. They don't know anything about this.
0: Yeah.
1: Good. So at the end of the day, it's about what you know and what I also know. Corruption is a very tight, you know how to establish it. Very, very difficult. Yeah. But we pray we are able to make
0: anything that is done in darkness.
1: I mean, and the man, did he concede? Did he plead guilty? He didn't. It was the trial.
0: He was convicted by the jury, and he's returning, he's waiting for his sentencing in November. But there's one thing I like about the way you have gone about the discussion about this. And often the question I ask myself is, if Bernard Bediakobedu were in opposition and the people

0: that are named were affiliated to his party, were not affiliated to his party, would he be this kind and, you know, reasonable in the way he does the discussion? Would you not say, hey, OSP, catch them tomorrow, we want it now?
1: No, Sam. Maybe you may fool.
0: Would you say that it's very obvious? They took the money, they stole the money. Would you be saying that, oh, the emails is not proof that they have gone? He actually gave the money. Would you have been saying this?
1: Yes, because this is one of the rare cases.
0: Are you saying yes? Would have said
1: no. I wouldn't have. I wouldn't have. Sorry, okay. I wouldn't have because the way I because of course beyond everything. By the grace of God, we are lawyers.
0: That's right.
1: You see, so when you are putting across any, whatever, in terms of any, you have to be careful. Sam, a second round.
0: Let me go to.
1: I wanted to conclude. Platform. Oh, you won't allow me conclude. You see,
0: except that I'm so sure that if Komna Dokko was MPP,
1: yeah,
0: you would have said, OSP, catch him tomorrow.
1: Oh, catch him for what? But this matter, can you really catch somebody like that?
0: And the people mentioned relatives
1: beyond,
0: to the president.
1: Beyond the emails, as I followed
0: to Akufo-Addo, you would have said, Charlie, this one.
1: Beyond the emails, do we have any other information about regards what happened?
2: It's really about the political polarization that we're in, where people are not usually following the facts, but where the partisan angles, you know, lean towards.
0: That's right.
2: But something, just a quick one.
0: Okay.
2: In relation to the what appears to be a turf war between the AG, the OSP, I think it had started. Mm-hmm. That led to this 5 months whole thing, that led to the Supreme Court decision and all of that. I think I would have been happy if yesterday's press conference, if there was a press conference at all by the OSP, and the point was, look, the U.S. has been able to do it through a collaborative process, collaborating with those of us here in Ghana. The OSP has been involved, and going forward, we are going to collaborate with our sister agencies, including the Attorney General, to ensure that we serve the interests of the people of Ghana.
0: That he said.
2: Well, but if you say that and then you go on to talk about, you know, what kind of logic is that? We have been doing this. Can you imagine the organization that has been involved for the last 6 years is being said not to be the right institution and so on and so forth? At the end of the day, you are saying things that would further, you know, widen that, you know, division that exists between the institutions. So I think that is really very important.
0: So, Bafo, now bring you in on the OSP matter and Asante Bekun as well. And when I listen to Bernard and even Sule, when we say they did this in 6 years, and then the SP says I've been in office for 5 years, we are not ready at all to be the slightest, give them the littlest patience to do their work. One case, 6 years before it is done. 5 years in that office. We for political communication say they have done nothing. We say they get so much budgets. Then we compare their budget with the Attorney General's office. We completely forget that the Attorney General's office is established. The Yoko is established for many years. They have all they need. They don't need to build the things that the OSP is now building. We completely forget that the Attorney General doesn't investigate, so it doesn't need operational money to do investigations. And all they do is to prosecute.
3: Okay, so thank you very much, Samson. The first point is that we lose sight of the reason why the Office of the Special Prosecutor was established. And in fact, its mandate as captured in its act. In terms of investigation and prosecution, you have three categories of investigations and prosecution. Corruption and corruption-related offenses under the Criminal and Other Offenses Act, Act 29.
0: Right.
3: Investigations and prosecution under the Public Procurement Act, and investigations and prosecution of corruption and corruption-related offenses under any other law. Primarily, if you assess the work of the OSP from the time of Mr. Martin Amidu, You then realize that it hasn't been a more focused office, because the very basis which led to its establishment, particularly the demand for the office, was mostly the hue and cry associated with the findings of the Auditor General, particularly the Public Accounts Committee's inquiries and what we witnessed there. If you look at the report of the status of the work which the OSP has been undertaking so far, you barely see anything in there from the work of the Auditor General and also subsequent inquiry into the report by the Public Accounts Committee in accordance with the constitution of the country. And so one would have expected that once the Public Accounts Committee had finished with its referral inquiry into the Auditor General's report, the fallout would have been followed up by the Office of the Special Prosecutor. So far, you barely see anything in there. And so the work of the Office of the Special Prosecutor has been limited to reports, either in the media or by whistleblowers or by parties directly to the office or petitions directly to the office. And this has often raised, this is where the question about money allocated to the office, right, vis-a-vis the actual work which is being done by the office, normally arise from, right? Because year in, year out, you see things taking place at the Public Accounts Committee, and people don't see anything being done. And again, these are very important, because if you look at the act, it circumscribes the persons that can be dealt with by the Office of the Special Prosecutor. That is public office holders and politically exposed persons. Where are these people? These people are the persons who are mostly the subject of the inquiry by the Auditor General and subsequently by the Public Accounts Committee of Parliament. And so invariably, they are the subject matter of the findings of the Auditor General, which is inquired into. And so when year in, year out, we don't see anything being done, then people will be asking questions, what at all is the office doing? And so when you say that we seem to be expecting so much from the office, even though it has been in existence for a short period, and you compare it to the Asantebeko matter, it is not just limited to that. Our position has been that it should be a more focused office. And that we stand by that position. Otherwise, you know, we would continue to have the real issues of corruption within the public sector, particularly the public purse, the protection of the public purse, will remain undealt with by the office. And so I hope that in this rebirth, it will be more focused, right? Two, nobody has ever said that it's not difficult to investigate white-collar crime. Respectfully, in my work, I have done a lot of white-collar litigation, and I know that is very difficult, particularly in Ghana. And for me, it is the more reason why the Office of the Special Prosecutor ought to be more focused. And I'll explain to you why. If you look at Ghana's corruption, anti-corruption architecture, you are looking at the prevention, and you are looking at the prosecution to ensure deterrence. So when you look at the preventive architecture, that is where you see Parliament, you see the Auditor, you see the Auditor General, you see the public procurement authority, And then you see the internal audit system. All these systems are there to ensure that corruption does not happen. And oftentimes, when people have ticked all these boxes, it becomes extremely difficult to prosecute. And that was why the former director of CID and subsequently the director of IOCO, executive secretary of IOCO, came out to say that white collar crimes are oftentimes very difficult to investigate and prosecute. When she said that, people went after her because there was a lot of the temperature in the country at the time, particularly against corruption, was very high. And so people were not ready to listen. But in fact, the point she made was a very valid point. And so when you sit down for the act to be consummated, it becomes extremely difficult to investigate and prosecute because, for instance, the person has gone to PPA for authorization and PPA authorized it. And when you look at the act, PPA Act, PPA is supposed to ensure value for money. And invariably or ultimately, the objective is to avoid corruption. Yeah. But PPA and its board has approved of a transaction and they have proceeded, the entity has proceeded to implement or execute the transaction, right? And you are going to say that you are investigating or prosecuting the chief executive, or let's say the chief financial officer, for corruption or corruption-related offense. It will be extremely difficult, right? And so when you have a prevention architecture, right, when you subsequently come to have an office like the Office of the Special Prosecutor, you would have few drops of corruption fall into it for it to investigate. And that is why in Ghana, it is extremely difficult. And so you have to be more focused on cases that are coming from the Auditor General.
0: The report you speak about, when the Auditor General and everything, everybody else is done, they send it to the Attorney General. Is that not so?
3: Samson.
0: Yes, they do.
3: Even if
0: they send it to the Attorney General. Is the Attorney General's job to send it to the OSP if it wants to? Or if you feel that the law compels the Attorney General to send it to the OSP. If the Attorney General does not send it to the OSP, what do you want the OSP to do?
3: Let me ask you a question, Samson. I think that you are doing a lot of devil's advocate for the OSP this morning.
0: I'm doing beyond devil's advocate because I know the facts just too well much of the misrepresentation about the office I have heard.
3: So very respectfully, your knowledge of the facts are very important and helpful. However, I think that they are subject to interrogation and we need to interrogate it. No law bars the OSP from investigating the Auditor General's findings or the report of the Public Accounts Committee simply because it was referred to the Attorney General. No law. And so to say that because the Attorney General did not send a report to the OSP, it's sort of constrained from proceeding with it, very respectfully. I think that is something you've not adverted your mind to properly. The OSP has gone as far as investigating even media reports. The OSP has gone as far as, on its own volition, going ahead to investigate things like land transactions, public land sale transactions. The OSP has gone as far as investigating even ghost names of teachers and so on and so forth. And to say that it is reconstrained simply because the report found itself with the Auditor General and the Auditor General did not refer it to the OSP, I don't think very respectfully we are giving due thought to that position.
0: Why is it that prior to the setting up of the OSP, the complaint was always the issue that the matter, the reports get to them and they don't get prosecuted? Why was that the problem at the time?
3: The problem at the time was that these persons were mostly public office holders, politically exposed persons, who were mostly within the ranks of the ruling party. And so the attorney general then becomes constrained by political reasons not to proceed.
0: Okay, so imagine that the report is sent to one institution and that this other institution begins to do something. Will you not come and accuse them of trying to a turf war once again, that issue? What did come up?
3: Samson, this morning, we are all witnessing a situation where the Attorney General came out to say that the ASCA issue should be investigated by Yoko, right?
0: Correct.
3: The OSP has come out to say that it is also investigating it. Have you accused anybody of a turf war? Are we not urging cooperation? Please. To the extent that no law constrains the OSP from proceeding with a matter, very humbly and respectfully, the OSP is not bad.
0: Except this example is not a good one, because they dealt with the matter for six good years with the US.
3: Look,
0: so it's natural for them to say that they would do it.
3: Okay, so let me give you this. Samson, the Auditor General's report is a public document. It doesn't matter where it is sent to. And in this instance, the OSP and the Attorney General is said to have cooperated with the US. And so they were jointly cooperating with them. In the same token, you have the report by the Auditor General or the Public Accounts Committee being a public document. And the OSP has been dealing with cases which it finds in the public domain. So there's no constraint. Let's be frank with the OSP. It should be more focused in dealing with the issues that really affect us in terms of corruption and corruption-related offenses. It has not done that so far. That is why we say that. We have not gotten value for money, because so far, what it has been dealing with are issues, right, which are far and in between, right? And so very few issues. If you look at the cases of corruption and corruption-related offenses that we have been grappling with as a country, I don't think that they are dealing with even 5% of them.
0: Okay, so give us examples of the cases they are pursuing now, which you think is a distraction rather than focus on the mandate that they are supposed to pursue.
3: Samson, having said that, there is a case which they are dealing with which is a distraction. I'm looking at what should be dealt with as opposed to
0: what are they dealing with that they are not supposed to. That's what you're saying,
3: Samson. Very respectfully, that is not what I am saying. What I'm saying,
0: you said they are not focused.
3: When I gave you reason why they are not focused, I said they should be more focused, because the things that we have been grappling with that are very dear to our hearts is the fallout of the Auditor General's report. If you very respectfully appreciate the cycle in terms of our financial public finances, you are looking at the budget, right? And at the end of the financial year, the budget is audited by the Auditor General. That is where we see the issues of abuse of the public finances. It is the budget that gives you the power to do procurement. And so when you look at the Office of the Special Prosecutor Act, when it says that you have been mandated to deal with corruption and corruption-related offenses, as far as the Public Procurement Act is concerned, then where are you likely to find it other than the Auditor General's report?
0: Do you sincerely think that it is a fair position or an informed position to push when the Auditor General sends the report and sends all the evidence that makes up the report to the Attorney General? Then the OSP, you say that they should also go to the public, just pick the report and start working with it. When the report, together with all the evidence, goes to the Attorney General, do you think this is a fair demand on them?
3: What? The report doesn't go to the Attorney General.
0: It does. It does. Together with all the evidence.
3: Wait. Please. I can appreciate the work you are doing for the OSP. I can appreciate it. I respect you for that. We all should be free to take positions. However, let's be very fair. to our viewers and listeners. First and foremost, under the Constitution of the Republic of Ghana, the report of the Auditor General comes to Parliament.
0: Mm-hmm.
3: Parliament then refers it to the Public Accounts Committee, right? When the Public Accounts Committee is done with its work, it is brought to the plenary. And the plenary of Parliament then makes a decision on it. When a decision is made on it, it becomes a public document. Nobody sends it to the Attorney General. It is a document that belongs to Parliament.
0: Okay, so...
3: And so nothing from the Auditor General.
0: So wait. We all share information. If you don't know one aspect of the information, that is okay. But to the effect that the report together with the evidence goes to the Attorney General, are you disputing that is the fact of what happens?
3: Samson, the report...
0: It comes to you as well in Parliament. Are you disputing that this is what happens?
3: So if you say that the report goes to the Attorney General, it's as though there is a law that says that when you are done dealing with this report, it should be referred to the Attorney General exclusively. That position, I'm saying that very respectfully, there is no such law.
0: It is the Attorney General that's the custodian to do the prosecution. I think that is very natural to understand.
3: Well, listen, I beg you, if you may indulge me, I can see your position. Your position is quite pro-OSP. But let's move beyond that to ensuring that, right, Ghana benefits from the Office of the Special Prosecutor. And we have value for money. Let's move towards that. If you are moving towards that, let's make concessions. What are the concessions here? The Office of the Auditor General's report is the property of Parliament, consistent with the Constitution, and so it doesn't end up exclusively with the special with the Attorney General. To that extent, Parliament has copy. It becomes a public document. The Attorney General may have copies, right? Nothing stops the OSP from investigating it. Indeed, when the MPP was in office, I remember in one instance, the former Attorney General, Martin Amidu, was investigating aspects of the Auditor General's report concerning GetFund. And I was the lawyer involved. And so I know these things also as a matter of fact. And so to say that because he has ended up with the Attorney General, the OSP cannot investigate.
0: Together with the evidence. When you speak and say you understand, I take a position that's the pro-OSP. I do it proudly because of some of these situations where the facts are so plain and yet we ignore the facts. The reports go there together with the evidence.
3: Samson.
0: And someone who doesn't have that... Someone who doesn't have that, you are pushing them to go and do a prosecution. When the one who has that, you have not pushed. How fair Samson. Is that? Hold on. Just a second. For example, when you say you haven't had value for the office... And you know, as a matter of fact, as a foundation office, it was tooled up only around 2023, as a matter of fact. And as we speak, they are still building. They haven't finished. So how much of the money they get goes into what? How much of the budget, in fact, do they have? So, and I gave one example too. When we compare to Attorney General, for example, Attorney General doesn't investigate. They investigate. Much of the expense will go into the investigation and other operational expense. So when you compare the two budgets, they don't work. You brought up the fact that they are not focused. And I ask you the question, what cases or which cases have they done for which you say they are not? Show me one.
3: We should avoid entering into a banter on this. Very respectfully.
0: It's just questions I'm asking.
3: Now, Samson, I have mentioned that given what it is mandated to do, most of its work is in the Auditor General's report. Most of its work, that is where it should be. Because if you are going to investigate corruption and corruption-related offenses connected to the Public Procurement Act, the Public Procurement Act, the spending is in the budget, which is audited by the Auditor General's report. And so much of your work is there. It's not about what you are doing. It is about what you ought to do to make it more focused. That is the point. The second point is that the second reason why the point you make very respectfully, I disagree with you, is that the OSP has investigated matters from scratch, haven't they? And to say that the Auditor General's report ends up with the Attorney General together with the evidence, what do we expect the OSP, Office of the Special Prosecutor, to do? When the office investigates matters from scratch and so is able to gather evidence that it previously didn't have, makes very respectfully your position very far-fetched.
0: If you are being fair, you don't make that comment. There is evidence in the public office. Yet one public office should go and start from scratch.
3: I'm going to show you why I'm being fair. Under the Office of the Special Prosecutor Act, it is supposed to cooperate with other agencies of state. It is supposed to cooperate with other agencies of state, including the Attorney General.
0: That's right.
3: And so if the Attorney General has a report, right, or has evidence, and you go to the Attorney General and say that, we are investigating this matter. We have heard that you've done some work on it. Can you please cooperate with us? Do that and let the Attorney General say that. I will not make it available to you.
0: Now you are talking. So now let's find out if they have done that and they have not gotten the answers.
3: So in his responses to the world, he could be telling us that we've made this effort, but we've hit a snag, right? Like it did with the case of Ken Ofori-Atta, right? So that becomes a problem. In the absence of that, really and truly, there's no excuse.
0: Okay, I need to get Oliver to now come on. Yes,
3: so if I may conclude.
0: Oliver should be the last to speak. Yes,
3: no,
0: quickly.
3: If I may conclude.
0: Quickly do.
3: See, we should avoid personalizing the Office of the Special Prosecutor. I listened to the press conference and I was sad that you come and say that all that is happening is because of hatred for the occupant of the office, very respectfully, was below the belt. And it is part of the reason why the quagmire it finds itself is the situation. Because why would you want to believe or make it seem that it's a personal matter against the occupant of the office? Once you take that position, it becomes very difficult for cooperation to ensue. And so whilst, you know, it's a myriad of issues that we are dealing with.
0: Okay, thank you very much, Bafo. Thank you very much, Bafo. I'm coming to Oliver, but I'm just being informed that the Director of Research and Communications, is that it, at the OSP, Samidako, is on the line. Hello, Samidako.
4: Good morning, Samson, and good morning to your listeners and viewers.
0: Okay, so we'll give you some very brief time. What is your point of reaction?
4: Well, I'll take that brief moment and see whether I can finish it. When I at the OSP, I'm able to see the enormity of the expectations of the people of Ghana. And also why some people feel nothing has been done, although a lot has been done. But before I go there, let me quickly just clarify a few things. So if you read the OSP Act, if you read Section 3.1H, it also says that these other state bodies must, the OSP must receive an act of referrals of investigation of alleged corruption, corruption-related offences from Parliament, from the Auditor General's Office, from SRAD, from IOCO and any other public body. So ordinarily, the expectation is that the Auditor General would refer investigations to us, or Parliament would refer. I think last week or two ago, I was at a program together with Oliver, and I think Honorable Dafia Mepok had an engagement with us about this. And the attention was drawn to the fact that Parliament as an institution, since it set up OSP, has never referred any matter to the OSP to investigate, together with whatever body of evidence they have.
0: The question is that, have you sought what you are supposed to be giving by these bodies?
4: Yes, we have. So there was an agreement we reached just there where he acknowledged that even a public accounts committee always referred it to the AG or IOCO or Ghana Police, but has not included OSP, and that they will take note of that. But they also did ask us to formally bring a letter to the clerk so that could be done. But I'm just saying that even at the OSP, from the time of Mr. Martin Amidu, the OSP did enjoy a lot of cooperation under Mr. Domlevo, where a lot of things were done between the two institutions and all that. And at the OSP, we have a unit on Auditor General's report.
0: So you should be doing the same. You should be doing that kind of cooperation Amidu had with the Auditor General then.
4: Yes, so that cooperation is ongoing. And there's a unit that has been set up so that we could look into it. But it's also not true that most of the cases border on corruption. A lot of the cases border around all major offenses in Act 29. And so the one that ought to come to OSP ought to come to OSP for OSP to be able to work on it. And I think that this has been resolved. And I just wanted to put that across.
0: Bafo raises a question about you're not being focused. And I can take one example from him. The case that he has been doing, for which he went to the court to seek to stop you from investigating his client. Why should you pay attention to such a matter when you should pay attention to Auditor General reports for corruption rather than chasing a Charles Bisu about over some galamse bribery issue?
4: That's why I said that the focus of OSP is very wide, but it's also determined by law. And I don't think, this is a good question, because often, and I think SP had the meeting with Adnan, said that even the name special prosecutor is a problem because people limit the office to only prosecution, but the office has four broad mandates. Unless we are being told that Parliament made a mistake by giving it that four broad mandates. The first one is prevention, which we have been doing very well. And I can cite a number of things we have done, from EJAPA royalties, where we save the nation so much money, to TOR, to like Bafo even admitted, ghost names, to health contracts, where we do prevention, corruption rates, where we stop things before they happen. We have asset recovery and management, where we seize a lot of assets in the course of our investigation. The only thing that has been a problem is that we are unable to do civil forfeiture. Well, you have to wait till the end of the trial before you're able to do forfeiture. And
0: that's your response to a question I asked you. Why did you call onto the show? Why did you call? What was the biggest issue for which you called onto the show?
4: So the reason I've called on the show is to talk about these things. First of all, the issue that the OSP is not collaborating or is at loggerheads with the AG. I think that is a wrong perception.
0: Wrong perception, saying, is that not obvious from your press conference?
4: Yes, and that's why I'm about to clarify for you. I know that people think that there's tension between the AG and the OSP.
0: Don't be saying people would think, because that's what you said in your press conference.
4: Yes, I'm saying that there could be tension, but you cannot also deny the OSP from also telling Ghanaians about some of the things that it's doing, it wants to do. And if, for instance, the OSP needs to respond to some information that has already been put out in the public domain that may not be accurate, and the OSP clarifies that, that does not mean that the OSP is breeding fight or tension. It's just like you have a son, and you have given one of your sons two oranges, and you are giving the other one orange to eat. And say the one with two wants to take the one with one from him. And he says, oh, no, you can't. And the parent starts blaming the one with the one that the two is trying to take from him. I think that we ought to be a bit benevolent when we are discussing some of these things, because the OSC as an institution has not been talking. And strangely, anytime the OSC comes to talk, then this argument is raised that the OSC is talking too much. Meanwhile, when I was listening to the NDC MP, I've just forgotten his name, he has said something interesting and I liked it. He says that he is happy what the OSC has done has brought some transparency to the whole process and they've gotten to know what is happening. But at that same time, we're also saying that the OSC is talking too much. But without talking, the entire law of the OSC requires so much transparency that we need to carry the public along at almost every...
0: You are carrying a public along, a public that has a sentiment that this is hugely against you, that you have been in, you have, the office has been in since 2018, when you were, you got a first office or so, and there is nothing to show. That's what they say publicly. Of course, I keep saying what I have to say, because I can't sit here knowing what I know and watch those kind of comments to go. And so Bafo can say, we know you are doing pro-OSP or defending OSP. My position has been clear. I am involved in the anti-corruption fight. I hate corruption. So once there is an institution that is fighting corruption, I give them the fullest support that I can give. OSP, Shraj, Attorney General, Iyoko, I'll give them my support. Yes.
4: Yes, Abson, we do appreciate this. But the point we have to make is that the public has to understand that the OSP, as the SP said, has more than 20 times paid for any money the state has put in at this stage. The OSP has more than paid 20 times. When people say the OSP has done nothing, it's inaccurate. Because the preventive work of OSP alone, the amount of money we have saved the state, and how we have caused changes in how things are done, especially if you go to the Customs Division, it may not be perfect, but in the past, you did hear a lot of wrong about auction of vehicles. Now it's reduced. It is the work of the OSP. Had to change the benchmark value that we're giving customs officials the opportunity to be able to engage in corruption and all that. The OSP is the one that brought this all through the work we did in the La Bianca case and all that. We can go on and on and on. The OSP has closed certain cases. People expect that every case must end up in court. But it's not true. Sometimes the negative, the positive is proven. And that is a lot of money that has gone into that investigation. Look at the Airbus case.
0: It's okay. The one major concern that has been raised, if you can address that and then we come back to the studio here with my guest. The one major concern is that when the SP raised the issue about the Beko matter and gave the five key individuals, he then asked the question, how can you say Iyoko should be the one investigating when OSP collaborated, as the Department of Justice of the U.S. said, gave significant assistance. But it did not isolate only the OSP. It said the OSP and the Attorney General. So when you say that, when you say, Hak, imagine that you are saying that we should not do it, but it should go to somebody else. Does it make sense? Is it logic? Is that a fair commentary to make?
4: Respectfully, I think that that is also an unfair thing that was done, I noticed, among the NDC MP. Because, you see, a deputy attorney general invited media and decided to tell them how inefficient, in his opinion, OSP is, and that he wants Iyoko to investigate it. That is fair enough. When this happened, there was no reaction from the OSP. I'm expecting the panel to have said that the Deputy Attorney General went too far, for instance. He could have simply said that Iyoko is a body that is directly under us. Iyoko is controlled by the Attorney General. That is the powerful tool Attorney General's office uses. So you could say that I want the body that is under me directly to investigate this matter. And that could have been it. But nobody is saying anything. Now, when the other person says that commentary was in error, because you, the Attorney General, when you took over, you'd have noticed that the substantial evidence they talk about was from the OSP. Of course, the AG's office is always the central authority, so it will pass through the AG's office. It doesn't mean that the AG's office is the one that investigated. So you may have that knowledge, and so with that, you could have toned down and said that I would want us to sit on the table for these institutions that
0: But Iyoko also issued a statement. Iyoko also issued a statement and said he had done some work with the FBI on this Asante Beko matter.
4: That is what is even more intriguing and good. Because once Iyoko says they have done a work, I know that the DOJ did not mention the name of Iyoko, but it means that subsequently Iyoko may have been approached to do some work. So this is where you require the father of the architecture to bring together all the children who could make this thing work. But nobody is talking about it. Mm. When another person, Jen, says that, I think what you said was very unfair because this is the body that had been doing this work.
0: Well, by the same token of the father and son issue, if the AG is saying something you are not happy about, you keep quiet because that's the one with the constitutional power of prosecution. So keep quiet. Deal with your matter quietly.
4: But something, there are so many issues the OSC has kept quiet. There are so many issues the OSC has kept quiet and not talked about it. Look, there are instances where the OSC has approached the Attorney General's office and say, let's collaborate in this matter when we have been turned down. But it's not everything. When you're managing a state institution, a sensitive one, it's not every information you come out to the public and talk about it. When you find the SP come out to say something, it means that it's overwhelming and he wants it to be considered. It means that all processes internally may have been exhausted.
0: Okay.
4: And remember, this office is created for Ghanaians, and Ghanaians have said that the office must carry them along.
0: I wanted you to stop here, but some of my guests are asking me to ask you a question. Why is it that you named only five people when we know that it's supposed to be more than that, including MPs, a delegation of MPs? You are scared of parliament?
4: Yes. We know that question will come up. But you see, we are still investigating. And that moment, the people that we know we can safely bring their names out is what we have brought out. Because, you see, I noticed the MP also said something important, said that it was only
0: the delegation. Wouldn't that be easier to mention? Isn't that easier to know? And you have the facts. You know all the names that you have mentioned. Names that you have mentioned that nobody could have, conjectured. Unless you have the real facts and documents.
4: Something, because I was interrupted, I didn't hear the earlier part of your question.
0: The point is that you didn't mention the MPs because you just didn't want to mention them.
4: No, it's not that we didn't mention the MPs. It depends on the body of knowledge and information that we have, right? And some of the things you are asking me, it will mean that me disclosing a lot of the things that we are doing.
0: How come you were able to disclose all these names and the delegation of MPs, that rather is a difficult one for you to disclose?
4: No, I've not said that it's a delegation of MPs that's a difficult matter. What I'm saying is that the evidence before us will show whose name can be put out or not. And if I go ahead to give you reasons, it may be a basis of, trying to spoil an investigation that is underway. That is why the OSP has been very quiet on this matter.
0: If you could give out the names you have given, I don't see what prevented you from giving out the names of the MPs anyway.
4: I'm saying that it could well be that there are no names of MPs that in our investigation show that they have taken any bribes. It could well be. But at this moment, we cannot put out every information because the information that will compromise investigation, we cannot put out there. But all I'm saying is that the names we have put out means that these names, the OSP is sure. It could well be that the other names may be there, but the evidence or things that you need to connect them to is not there. Then it may be unhealthy to do that.
0: Okay.
4: And there may be a reason also why some names have not been
0: put out. No, but the question that logically springs out from what you just said is that these people, you say they are persons of interest.
1: They are not suspects.
0: That means at this point, they haven't done any wrong. So if you have names of MPs who haven't done any wrong, why don't you name them? They too, they are persons of interest.
4: I told you that if you are then moving us into the realm of disclosing a lot of the things, I've just told you that it may well be that there are no MPs involved in this matter. Let me show you an example. Sometimes they could mention people's names even in court documents. But it could just be that their names were just mentioned by an informant of somebody.
0: Okay, Sami, thank you very much.
4: The real crime that they have committed.
0: Thank you very much for calling in. Oliver, let's move on from here.
5: I must say that I find it curious that a lot of the conversation we're having now is become almost, I don't even know what the proper word is.
0: OSP agents.
5: Yes, I mean that the conversation has now focused again that we are putting OSP on the lynching pad, and then we are talking about the OSP, where the context of the conversation is about the white collar crime, the conversations around how the AXA deal came about.
0: Thank you.
5: I've spoken publicly about this, and I must acknowledge that Commander Donko had called me about this, and I said, in the interest of informing the public, I put out, this is what Commander Donko called me and said, and I put it out there. Some people assumed that I was defending him. I said, absolutely not. This is his comment, and that particularly stressed on the fact that he himself said he was welcoming of an investigation into it. But I also wanted to contextualize this question of white-collar investigation. Since Mabi and Johnson, when Shraj got involved in this matter, we litigated this issue over and over again, and we short wanted to make it the key point of the commission's ability to look into these incidences where there are foreign corrupt practices, persons are convicted abroad, but yet on the domestic end, nothing happens. Shraj was challenged, went all the way even to the Supreme Court on the matter. Eventually, the conclusion was that the Attorney General said they were going to be seized of the matter, put in place an investigative committee. And the matter that led to the resignation of two ministers, that we found nothing. And we found nothing because, well, the bank that was supposed to give us the transactions of payments did not respond to us. And the person who had been convicted did not also respond to us. The challenge just that raised, in many respects, continued to live with us. Particularly this question of the mutual legal assistance, as to who is the focal point for the nation, which must still go through the AG, even when you have an investigative authority like the OSP to be able to look at this. But in many, and this is one of the things that I continue to wonder, we cannot understand or run away from the fact that our investigative capacity, the investments we are making into these agencies are far below some of the money that some countries in the OECD or the US are putting behind these things. So we have to be able to think smart in some of these things. For instance, when you go to the UN Convention on Corruption, Article 41 talks about taking into consideration foreign convictions. There's nothing preventing this republic then say that if a person is convicted of corrupting Ghanaian officials abroad, that we would then impose a fine or whatever it is, or that any company that is doing business here, if it is fined, the U.S. has fined companies over 300 million, 600 million, we will fine you twice that. So that we have an investigative to be able to piggyback on what is being done in other jurisdictions to be able to establish,
0: right,
5: you know, corruption here in the republic. None of that conversation is being had as to how much are we concerned about this? When we know that, you know, for a lot of a country that most of the investment in the country is foreign driven. And a lot of those foreign players, when they're coming in the country, are advised that the way to go about this is to go and pay off foreign officials. When I was working in the U.S., I was working in the law firm in the U.S., we're dealing with so many Fortune 500 companies looking at Africa. They don't go to U.S. to African law firms first. They come to us. And sometimes we have to do corruption risk analysis even for some of them because they are more afraid of U.S. laws than they are of domestic laws.
0: Mm-hmm.
5: There's so many instances of individuals, even persons who are named in government now, that as part of my work, and I can't talk about, have come up of corruption and monies being paid to people for deals that people are looking for. So it's so routine. And I'm hoping that the conversation now that we are having looks about how we reinforce our capacity holistically. Then, you know, we've bashed the OSP quite enough, I think, in this matter. And I'm also kind of surprised that, you know, the press conference was about, okay, we've been given a new breath of fresh air. We want to go about it in a particular way. My hope is that we take that and to be able to support the office. I have had problems with the office. I have communicated what those problems are. In terms of questions of focus, I still talk about the fact that I don't understand why Martin Kwebu was arrested. I thought it was needless to engage in those kinds of things. It's fine. It's the one that goes to the river to fetch the water that breaks the port. It happens. Even, you know, even us in communicating all the time, there are certain things that we not say right. And I think...
0: Do you think these are some of the things that the SP mentioned and said they have made mistakes or errors and they have corrected themselves.
5: So that's what I, for me, listening to it, I took a lot from it that this is a reflective moment from the office. And I'm hoping that we'll be able to meet the office in that regard. So now, there's a critical period left. The current SP doesn't have much time. There's both
0: 2 years.
5: The 2 years more.
0: That's if he survives it.
5: Yeah, I hope he does. I mean, sincerely do hope he does. That we are in a critical juncture in terms of the work he is going to do. All the issues that from the beginning of it, when it was created, legally and constitutionally have now been settled for the first time. We have to acknowledge that. Now, going forward, what are the ways in which the office can be better supported? The questions of coordination between the agencies continue to remain, and we have to be able to deal with them. And so that's the way forward, particularly on this AXA deal. I'm hoping that becomes a learning moment for us. Because I have written a paper where I criticized the SP, for instance, in the Airbus deal. That in terms of how some of the conclusions it reached, some of the people it claimed to have interviewed and let go of, I feel like there's a lot more it should have learned even from Sharjah's experience that wasn't done. So I am eternally in the hope that, you know, our ability to be able to prosecute these white cross-border white-collar crimes is built up. Now, how do we do it? And who has roles to be able to play in the process? It's a question that we must continue to have in this regard. So that's kind of my sentiment on the office.
0: When they complain about we are seeking support, we ask for this and we are not getting, he just mentioned things like that. What we normally know is that corruption will fight the corruption fight.
5: Absolutely.
0: But here, even if you listen to the SP himself, he said official opposition.
5: Yeah.
0: That's bad. What should they do about
5: that? I'll tell you this. And I have friends of mine who are persons in institutions and agencies. When Martin Amedewo was SP, when he requested information from the agencies, that they were under direction not to provide the information. So this is not conjecture of things that are happening. And so even in conversation about the independence of the office, it's an agency, I mean, corruption and investigative work requires across institutional collaboration across board. And so if we can kill an institution and then, you know, call it a bad name and begin to hang it, when there are so many subtle ways in which the agency is prevented from being able to do its work, it happens.
0: Do you think that the absence of the board, because it's supposed to have a board, and all this collaboration and things, do you think with the board there can be, you can see what you are looking to see?
5: To be honest, from the beginning, I questioned the rationale of giving the OSP a board. I questioned it. Because I'm saying that if the thinking was that we wanted somebody who was untethered to the presidential authority and all of those things, why then impose another board that the president appoints generally? If there are questions that we think that the board should supervise, there are other agencies, the Auditor General is competent to be able to look
0: but
5: at
0: the law
5: finances.
0: Is clear that the board doesn't direct what the...
5: Now in terms of... The operational work that the board is supposed to do, and there's so many agencies across the world that don't have that board format. We have a, how do you call it? It's almost a default reflex. Every agency that you create a board. Every agency that you create a board. That some of the operational questions that we can be able to weaken an office by failing to put the board in place. I mean, Martin had that problem for a very long time. He had
0: That's
5: those
0: right.
5: issues. I mean, those questions now have been settled. But perhaps I am saying this in terms of how we continue to reflect on the office and how best we want it to work more efficiently for a long time. The same questions come up, for instance, in the context of what you were saying about the separation between the Attorney General and the Minister of Justice. Questions about the independence of its funding and how that is also insulated, and how long you have to sit and wait before money is released. All those hamper the anti-corruption work.
0: Is that not those areas that the board can be of assistance? And I wanted to ask this last question before we take a break, that in the midst of all the challenges and now what they say is a new birth, you know, that thankfully they say you civil society have given them through the Supreme Court. The difficulties they face, for example, that their focus has not been on what they should be doing. The SP says he has spent 5 years of his office fighting for the survival of the office and himself. Do you think that should be their approach? Is it not expected

0: is building from them. I mean, this is something I heard. I haven't confirmed it.
1: Yeah, no, recently I spoke about where they got equipment,
0: you know,
1: from the Germans to do their forensic of outfits.
0: Yeah.
1: And the state said, you have to pay tax. Yeah. Unheard of. You know, we talk about the SP has a bulletproof car.
0: Yeah.
1: All the security organizations, they have bulletproof cars, many numbers of them. Nobody complains.
0: Yeah. So, I mean, and also there's some other things that come up. For instance, I mean, ability of investigative authorities to assess information. Something very basic like that. That you can't sit in your office and plug and play and say, pull up Ghana card details and see what bank accounts are related to this or what, you know, companies is incorporated. Right. You have to send a letter to Registrar General's Department and wait for them to... Like, there's so much we... I mean, it's the most basic thing as to how you're able to share information. It's not a question of this. We're stuck in a paper world where... paperwork world where to be able to get even companies you have incorporated access to the beneficial ownership register. These are things that you have to be able to write letter and send to another agency and wait. Sometimes they're asking you to pay the fees for you to be able to assess the information. I don't, it doesn't appear that we have tooled or be able to, you know, integrated our investigative capacities in a way that will produce results for us. At the end of the day, of course, we'll come at the end of the day and say, but where are the results?
1: Okay.
0: No, it'll be done, I think.
1: So I take a break here because my production says I should go on break right now. But I just want to mention one message from one of the anti-corruption organizations. They say that the board of the OSP was strategically instituted. It was to facilitate the interagency collaboration we are talking about. That is why the board has representation from all the accountability institutions. So maybe what Oliver and Kofi Bentele and the rest want, that there shouldn't be a board. The law says there should be a board. Let's have the board. And from where I sit, they shouldn't be complaining that if it looks like every suit they take, every case they take, the people take several other suits against them over the suits they take. So the office is just strangulated. I don't feel they should be complaining about those because it's expected. If you want to imprison me for corruption, I have money.
0: Yeah.
1: I'll get my lawyers to file all the things they'll file against you.
0: Yeah.
1: So they wear you down.
0: Yeah. I mean, on that point, for instance, I think, for instance, I would rather the OSP engage private firms to handle some of the civil suits so that it doesn't have to be doing the civil work and at the same time doing... I would think that this perhaps will be a better approach to how
1: we'll be right back.
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3: 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Mama Miss Susan, you're not coming to Musa.
4: My way so fast when you know. A woman, she say, Mono, which means the Bushania only 74 years. Ever come home. Set a bear, I sent to me. We need to talk with them. Sikafia, Mitiano Bushumiano, a so fast one or no. 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
5: 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Ever to me, our Yere, Ukunu, Uma, me, O Papa, Unia, and our ba, and if I be our dinner back on or send you pan, won't you ashay? Foul phone, net dial is *165#. I will empty and so say, see ya. Send you my way. I said, no way!

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0: the vetting of our colleagues and then reject the vetting of the judge's nominee. I will not do that today. I won't do that tomorrow. I therefore consider all grounds of the minority leader as flimsy and hollow. I considered his objection to be frivolous, vexatious, unmeritorious, baseless on the facts, the rules, and the law. Therefore, I will accordingly dismiss the objection by the minority leader in limine. Thank you for your rapt attention.
1: Chairman, with the greatest respect to you, you don't have the power to dismiss a preliminary objection properly raised. You have responded to me. I have a right of reply, and then we put it to a vote. It's a decision. It is the house that the committee that must resolve. That is how we take decisions. Chairman, if we are talking law, let's talk law. It is not within your right to say you have ruled. You don't rule on issues that come. You don't have the power. There is no such power in our standing orders. Even as a speaker, when a motion comes before the House, he relies on the decision of the House. It is not a matter for a ruling that you will say that you've dismissed with all those adjectives. I won't go there. Let me remind you on some important issues and reply to your response to me. Issue one, the House did not pass any resolution.
0: Honorable Minority Leader, making your submissions,
1: I kept
0: you
1: quiet.
0: You called on me.
1: I didn't call on. I said resolve.
0: Rule
1: no,
0: on the
1: I
0: matter.
1: Didn't say rule. I said resolve. Don't
0: two.
1: Get me wrong. No, resolve.
0: Honorable Minority Leader.
1: No, please.
0: Let your microphone be off.
1: No, Chairman, don't start your thing. Don't start it. And then finish and think you can control narrative. We are being very decent. Don't
0: Honorable
1: try it.
0: Minority Leader.
1: Don't start it,
0: you
1: Chairman.
0: You did not move a motion before
1: Chairman,
0: the committee.
1: Chairman,
0: you
1: Chairman,
0: raise
1: Chairman,
0: a preliminary
1: you can't
0: objection.
1: Rule. It's not a ruling.
0: And a preliminary objection
1: a
0: is supposed
1: this
0: to be
1: committee
0: ruled upon by the rules of the House.
1: No, which rule? Quote it. Quote which rule? Quote the rule. Quote it. If the standing order is here.
2: Yeah, so
1: mine is here.
2: Take your
1: no, majority leader,
2: no,
1: take your time.
2: No, take your
1: majority
2: time.
1: Majority leader, he's capable.
2: No, take your
1: he doesn't need a lawyer.
2: Please.
1: Let him. This is it. Rule it. Open.
2: Take your final orders.
1: You people are taking this majority thing too far.
2: Open to 268.
1: You guys are taking this majority thing too far.
2: 268.
1: No, we've not finished the argument.
2: Open to 268.
1: He cannot. Stop it.
2: Patrick.
1: You've had power. One day you may not have the power.
2: 268.
1: Don't do this.
2: No, 268.
1: No. It's not fair.
2: Open it. 268.
1: Majority leader.
2: No, open
1: stay out of this matter. Stay out of this matter.
2: Open.
1: Which ruling?
2: Open to 268.
1: It is not within his right to rule anything here.
2: Please.
1: What is he going to rule?
2: Open to 268.
1: I moved.
3: Right. So that's how Parliament looked like after they vetted Mahama Yar'Adua and Zanetto Ajman Rawlings. Then they decided that they would not proceed any further because they wanted that for the justices, there should have been an advertisement for at least 14 days so people can bring in their inputs, you know, and if they have any petitions to submit them and so on and so forth. But none of that was done. Three justices vetted and approved so far. So Afeyan was making the point that this was the NDC that was acting without principles, because only in 2024, when the NPP, there were NPP regime, there was a list of judges to work on, the NDC opposed that they should fast track them. And here they are. In fact, that actually led to Justice Benasco Esa not being considered, together with her colleague who had been vetted. Even though they were vetted, they were not considered until now. So you realize that in her vetting, they didn't ask her any question, only one question about, I think, digitization of the processes or so, which she gave an excellent answer to. Some judges like her, you know, people who like to be consummate in their profession, they don't want all this political thing, and they mar them in the politics. Bernard, okay. Okay, Bafo. Mm. Bafo, why is it that, according to the majority, on the plenary, Speaker agreed that this should be part of the whole thing, and you decided to do only the MPs and say you won't do for the judges? Hello, Bafo. Okay. Whilst we are getting Bafo to sort out his situation, let's come to Bernard. So they say principles. Why? And in this case, they say there's no urgency. There's no vacancy you are going to fail. There are 18 justices on the Supreme Court. At their time, there were not 18 justices on the Supreme Court. And there were vacancies that they wanted to fill, and you won't allow it. Since you came in, and as President Mahama was preaching during the campaign, the Supreme Court was being packed by Akufo-Addo. So now they are asking you, what are you also doing?
4: So what I heard the NDC say during that period was that it was being packed by the then president with people who were close to his party. It was put that way. And we had concerns about some of the appointees. You remember, we went that route. Let me say that a lot happened, yes. But it is nothing. Honestly, it was just pure politics as usual. Otherwise, there was no issue. People just wanted to create some news for us to discuss as we are here doing. What is the issue and the difference? You understand, as has been reiterated by the deputy speaker who was the chair. The circumstances are not the same. In this particular instance, the president requested that we come to do a particular job for the executive. The speaker, when we came on Monday, read the request to all of us, which request we all, including the minority, agreed that we will work on. The request essentially had to do with the vetting of not just the two we have as our colleagues, but also the three judges. Nobody raised an issue. In fact, it was then that the majority leader prompted the chief whip to move the motion. Of course, if you want to waive all those processes leading up to there, you move a motion. And then the speaker said that this is a special situation. We've been brought in to perform a particular task. That task has been put in the business report, have come up with a report in the other paper. We have it, that this is what we are coming to do. And we all here agree to it. Nobody has raised an issue. So you don't need to move a different motion to have those waived. So let's proceed. The minority leader was there in the chamber. If the speaker rules and you think he is wrong or you disagree with him, you know what to do. You file a substantive motion. In fact, even raise it there. You could raise it, that's it all the time. You raise it, at least for the cameras, and then you do the appropriate thing. You refused. So the matter was referred to the committee, which you are part of. So it was It was a decision of the chamber, of the house. to refer the matter to you. How can you go to a committee and have a decision that the House has taken reversed? It is not possible. You can't do that anywhere because the committee is a committee of the House, the Speaker and the House. So whatever we have asked you to do is what you do. You can't go there and then raise issues about what may have happened. Look, if it were, because he is raising the issue that we, indeed, per what he's been saying, it means that the Speaker was wrong. That is essentially what he is saying, that the Speaker was wrong in admitting and referring the process to the committee for them to carry out. And if the Speaker is wrong, it's not at the committee level you go and raise those issues. The person seated is not seated as a speaker. He's seated as a chair of the committee. The Speaker is not there. So why go raise it there when the Speaker spoke and you were in the chamber?
3: It was belated.
4: Belated, completely belated. And the forum was not the appropriate forum for such an issue.
3: It doesn't matter how genuine the issues
4: are. Before you talk about genuine, you're a lawyer, season one. Procedure. It's a house of procedure, record. Where do you raise it? At what point? So I will not even venture into the procedure there. What they claim is lack of principle or whatever. This is the minority leader. He has so much experience than myself. And he knows that indeed he was in the chamber when the Speaker read the request from the President, referred the matter, and said that there was no need to move a motion. Why go to the committee and still raise that there ought to have been a motion to that effect? When the Speaker said there isn't the need, the majority attempted to move it. Speaker said need, there isn't a need.
3: Are you happy that you are taking, it took just a couple, not even hours, to vet three justices of the Supreme Court who are going to be on the bench until they are 70? And there is no way to question them anymore unless there is an impeachment proceeding against them. Are you happy the way the process was handled and, you know, no tough questions, nothing, you know, special about the process? And then there's a report written the same time that evening they are approved. And we are done.
4: Sam, I don't want to be political. It's happened before under the tenure. We vetting. This is all of these things when you do it. But that is not even true. Look, what happened? What will you do? A minority, which is who are represented on the committee, claim they don't want to be part again. What will I do? Nobody chased anybody out.
3: You should still ask the questions. You should still put them it, without the minority.
4: No, but you have even conceded that. I think two of them, or one.
3: It's one.
4: It's one of them, yes, had that, yes.
3: But the other one,
4: Ebreda Asante. And they were asked questions.
3: Ebreda Asante had also been penned down. Yeah,
4: absolutely. But they were asked questions. They were asked questions about their capabilities, their judgment.
3: But they are judges of the Court of Appeal. So their capability as judges is not in question.
4: But if there is nothing more to ask, if there are nothing, because of course, and like you said, the requirement of being a Supreme Court judge, apart from Mr. Forson, who is coming in from the bar, is it different from being a Court of Appeal judge? It's not.
3: Except the years.
4: The years,
3: yeah.
4: Which is not in doubt.
3: Yeah.
4: So if there are questions about morality or any other whatever, of course, he wouldn't even be a Court of Appeal judge. He wouldn't. So that is not. But you see, Sam, what we keep saying is this. Look, I am saying that if there was anything wrong with the process, because the minority leader knows that there wasn't anything wrong with it. The President called that we came because of the particular request of the President. Okay. And if we were in the chamber because of that, and the Speaker referred them and you thought that, no, we can't have this at this time. Raise it there.
3: Okay.
4: Let's debate
3: That's the point
4: it.
3: You have made.
4: And then
3: That's
4: the final one. You see, the final one is this. If you heard him, what he sought to raise was a preliminary objection.
3: That's
4: it was
3: the
4: emotion.
3: Mm.
4: It was the emotion.
3: But it made a whole lot of sense.
4: Who made sense?
3: The grounds that he canvassed.
4: No, before the grounds, it was a request for whoever chair, then of course you're a lawyer. When you raise a preliminary objection, it has to be ruled upon before we move. But then the speaker or the chair ruled and you said no, it was rather a motion. You shouldn't have ruled
3: the fact. When he started to argue the grounds,
4: yes,
3: he said he's going to give this and he's expecting the chair to rule.
4: Yes.
3: But
4: yes.
3: later the chair ruled and said no,
4: you cannot rule. Where are we? Anyway. So it's pure politics. Nothing more.
3: Yes, Bafo.
5: Thank you very much. Samson, this is not merely politics.
3: Okay.
5: It's about the life of the Ghanaian. Because it is not just the Ghanaian, it's not just politicians who use our law courts. Sometimes we reduce our courts into, political, if you like, appendages, which ought not to be the case, because the most of the matters in our courtrooms are not irrespective of politics. The commercial matters that you and I have become bread and butter issues for us are far more than the political matters. And so when it comes to the issues of our courtroom, we are talking about the lives of the ordinary Ghanaian who ordinarily should be taking arms, but the hope that there is a judge who will sit and adjudicate a matter fairly for him so that he will get justice, right? Gives him the patience to wait and go through the motions. And so it is not really politics. And this is where my brothers are getting it wrong. What's the issue at bar? The issue at bar is parliamentary procedure. And what is the procedure? The procedure is that even though the public may have heard the appointment of judges, we parliamentarians, we pretend not to have heard. We receive communication from the presidency through the speaker who reads such communications to us. And when he does that, dependent on the nature of the communication, it is referred to the appropriate committee, such as the appointments committee. The fact that the speaker has read it on the floor of parliament doesn't mean that parliamentary procedures are suspended automatically. There is a separate procedure which would require that in certain situations, certain procedures suspended. And that would require that the necessary processes are resorted to, which is a motion to suspend the relevant parliamentary orders. When you look at Order 217, it is clear that 14 days is required for publication, which publication would invite comments from the general public. The fundamental question is, was the necessary procedure initiated in Parliament to suspend this provision of our standing orders? There's no record to that effect. There is no record to that effect. Why is that record necessary? The record is necessary because it is not very respectfully entirely entirely the matter of the speaker to say that we are suspending it. A motion is moved. It is debated. The speaker rules on it and say that on the basis of this motion, right, I have suspended a particular standard order. In this regard, it never happened, and there's no record. And so when somebody comes to say that because the speaker said it is being referred, that particular provision has been suspended.
3: But if we are talking about technicality, pure legal technicality, if you didn't raise the issue there, then you don't have a right to raise it after it's been waived. The publication advertisement has been waived. It's not the first time you guys are doing it. And it's not new to the House. So if it has been waived through a procedure that you don't accept, why didn't you raise that issue there and then?
5: That is not a procedure, please, very respectfully. Let's not be misled. The procedure, as I've said, is that if you want to suspend it, it's waived, it would have been waived if the minority going to the committee had not raised an objection. They had not complained. Okay. Then you would say that they had waived it because they had participated in the process. They had acquiesced to the orders not being complied with.
3: Mm.
5: And so they cannot turn around to come and waive it, to raise it. But they went there and raised that, look, our standing orders has not been complied with. At that point, the reasonable thing to do was for the committee not to have proceeded. At that point, if it wasn't raised with the vetting of Honorable Mama Ayariga, in respect of the other nominees, it has been raised, right? And it is not as if that, it's not as if that the vetting is joint. It is separate and limited to every individual.
3: Was it a pure case of you do me, I do you?
5: Samson, I think that you raised a very important point with my brother, and we are all failing to advert our minds to it. Even if it is you do me, I do you, within the context of the subject matter that we are dealing with, it is a very weighty matter which we are reducing into politics, and the consequence will come to bite all of us in the future. Why do I say so? When you look at the Constitution, the judiciary are supposed to be trustees of justice for and on behalf of the people. Secondly, if you look at the qualification for the appointment of judges, in fact, intriguingly, the Constitution doesn't even mention competence. The Constitution mentioned two key qualifications: high moral character and proven integrity, right? These matters.
3: Yeah, but competence is taken for granted, and they deal with it. Even as you move forward as a judge, competence is a major yardstick.
5: Good. Yeah. So the point I'm emphasizing is that it means that there are things the Constitution take for granted, but things that it doesn't. The Constitution doesn't take it for granted that every person has moral character, let alone or much more high moral character. The Constitution doesn't take it for granted that every person has proven integrity. And so those things must be proven. How do you prove them? You prove them by allowing the persons who are trustees, who are beneficiaries of the trust reposed in the judiciary, to bring the necessary comments.
3: But in this case, you are dealing with people who have that qualification already. Some have done from whichever court upwards until they are in the Court of Appeal. So with the exception of the GBA president, and even the GBA presidency, these qualifications are required, right?
5: Okay.
3: So, the former GBA president.
5: So Samson, you are taken very respectfully. If you look at it from that perspective, then you are looking at the appointment of the judges to the Supreme Court to be like a promotion. It is a separate appointment. And don't forget, they have had a life during the period of the appointment.
3: Mm.
5: So there may be things that you and I don't know, but somebody in the public may know.
3: Mm.
5: And so you give them the opportunity to bring this. And so within that contest, the things that, very respectfully, the majority sought to overlook, very humbly and respectfully, they have done a great disservice to Mother Ghana.
3: Mm.
5: Because, as you said, these are things that, look, people are afraid.
3: The Judicial Council, the Council of State, all of them would not have satisfied themselves that these people, you know, deserve this office.
5: But, as I said, the judges, judicial service, is a service to the public, not to the Judicial Council. It's a service to the general public. They are dealing with the general public. And so in their dealings with the general public, what does the public know that you and I don't know? When the appointment was going through the processes, right, the Judicial Council didn't put out notice inviting public comments. And so at that point, the public may not know. This is the only opportunity for the public to have an...
3: But you know that a lot of background checks are done. including security staff, their friends and people. They go to all sorts of people and ask questions. If you have colleagues who have become judges, which I suppose you do, many of your colleagues, you will see that one time or the other, some security persons are asking you questions about them because they want to become a judge.
5: So, my brother, let's take it from this perspective. Very respectfully, with due deference to Justice Amoakun Asante, we all practiced before him whilst he was at a fast track I got one. With the greatest of respect, with all humility, let me use him as an example in this matter. If you take somebody like Justice Benasco Issa, she came to the bench in Accra, stayed in Accra, right? I don't recall her being transferred outside of Accra.
3: I think she's done a bit of that, so I need to be sure about that.
5: I don't recall. Mm. So she must have stayed in Accra, promoted to the Court of Appeal, and then promoted to, appointed to, and now been appointed to the Supreme Court.
3: After many years.
5: If you take somebody like Justice Amoakun Asante, he had a life outside of Accra. At some point, I think he was sent to the Western region, right? Subsequently, he has had a life in ECOWAS Court. He has been dealing with people outside of the judicial establishment, the general public. What do they know about him? It's just like you saying that because a pastor is getting married to a deaconess within the church, the publication of the bans should be waived because they are known to be holy. And that every now and then, they are always in church, serving in church, cleaning the church.
3: One of the grounds you raised was that there was no urgency for the appointments. Do you recognize that very soon some of them I will be checking out, or you want them to check out already before we consider new...
5: So you have to ask yourself, how does the publication within 14 days factor into this? 14 days. What would we have lost if we had gone allowed the 14 days publication? What would we have lost? Nothing.
3: Okay. All right.
5: In any event, and something in conclusion, it also speaks to political principle. If yesterday 10 days publication was not enough, today you are saying that no publication is okay, and that is the complaint is mere politics.
3: Mm.
5: It exposes us as politicians. Right, that we lack candor.
3: All right.
5: And this is where the NDC finds itself.
3: Okay.
5: The respect was not...
3: Yes.
5: The respect, very respectfully, beyond politics.
3: Right.
5: Right? I don't think that it was genuine.
3: Dr. Sai Kwapong, let's hear you. Bernard wants to ask him a question, but...
4: Senior. Oh, don't let him go. Senior.
2: He's on.
4: Yes, senior. Please, which law or regulation mandates that publication to be 14 days?
5: Order 217 mm-hmm. of the standard orders.
4: Is it 217.10 or something else?
5: My brother.
3: Read what you want to read to us.
4: The 10 says that the names of persons nominated for appointment by the president shall be published in the newspaper of national circulation to inform request memoranda for or representation from the public. There is nothing like 14 days.
5: Let me answer him.
3: Okay,
5: let me answer
3: him. Sorry, it's okay. It's okay. Hold on.
5: The question. Samson,
3: doctor, no, you have done like 12 minutes.
5: Samson,
3: he did 7 minutes. I have time to moderate this show. Dr. Sai Kwapong. Dr. Sai Kwapong, let's hear you.
5: Samson,
3: we know that the rules are there, but they can be waived.
5: Samson,
3: we know that. Dr. Sankapon, let's hear you.
5: I don't think you are being fair to
3: gentlemen,
5: me.
3: Gentlemen, can you help me moderate? Can you mute him?
5: You are not being fair to
3: no,
5: me.
3: No, mute Bafoe, let's hear.
5: It's not just by the rules, it's also by practice.
3: Yeah, so if the practice is... let's move on.
4: You are not being fair to me.
3: You have mentioned it. It's also by practice. So let's go on.
5: The NDC yesterday said that 10 days was publication was not enough.
3: We have heard this over and again. Thank you.
5: 14 days.
3: Thank
5: this
3: you.
5: Politics of lack of principle.
3: Yes, you have said this again. Thank you.
5: Double standard politics.
3: Oh, guys, can you mute Bafo for me? Dr. Sai Kwapong.
5: Double standard politics. I mean, the precedent shows that yesterday...
3: Guys, can you mute Bafo for me?
5: Not enough. That is the precedent.
3: Thank you. Dr. Sai Kwapong, let's hear you.
2: Yes, so...
6: I mean, the whatever concerns the minority try to raise in terms of the integrity of the process and its concerns, issues, etc., sure, there is a basis for drawing attention to some of those causes. For me, though, my biggest worry as I watched the vetting is this seeming difficulty of the majority and the minority to find common ground on quite a number of things. And it doesn't appear that it's getting any better.
3: Common grounds, they always find, you know, when they have to approve their own loans, car loans and things.
6: I mentioned
3: car loans and S-Gratia.
6: Right, I mentioned this on the AM show yesterday, and one parliamentarian said, well, at the end of the day, we've been able to pass legislation and all of that, so it's not as bad as it may seem. But it just feels like there continues to be this sort of deep disagreements, acrimony, all of that. And I just keep wondering, at some point, when does all of this quote-unquote, even if it doesn't stop entirely because it's all part of parliamentary politics, at least how do you bring the temperature down so you can find some common ground on some things? My worry ultimately is that, you know, when these things happen, and let's say there's a boycott, there's a refusal of one side to participate in the process, right? What does it do to the process, those who go through it? And is there some kind of a cloud that would, quote unquote, hang a bit over them, you know, once they get into the office for which they've been nominated and approved to go and serve in? And it's some of those things that worries me when, you know, there is this head butting over what the proper procedure is, and whether it's a motion, and whether it's a preliminary objection, and whether it's vexatious or not.
3: Hmm. But the question about lack of urgency and accusations of packing the courts, what do you have to say? What do you know about?
6: You know, this packing of the court issue seems to go through electoral cycles, right? One day, it's one side objecting to court parking, the other side accusing them of doing it. And then when we have a turnover election, they seem to exchange notes and then repeat the talking points of each other. That's why, for me, I support this whole idea of capping the number of appointees that can be on the court. Because, as I've always argued, I get this impression that in the Ghanaian context, so long as the rules don't say you can't, it is interpreted as I can and I should. So when you write some of these things into
3: the law says the court is constituted by the Chief Justice and not less than 9 other justices.
6: Correct. And if we have concerns about someone is parking, or some persons or one group is interested in parking the court, then let's rewrite the rules, and instead of setting a minimum, capping it at a maximum. Because like I said, I feel like in our context, so long as the rules don't say you cannot, we interpret it as it means I can and I should. So that so long as the rules don't say I can't have more than a certain number in terms of an upper limit, then there's always that incentive to keep pushing it to the point where maybe the politics may not make it acceptable to, let's say, even push it to 30.
3: Mm. And you know, Prof, a while ago I was making an observation. For me, that's much of a worry to me. Where you see, you know, judges who are just consummate professionals, their life. As a lawyer, you go through the court, you see them, they don't want to have anything to do with all of this partisanship. And then we drag them into this by the way we conduct all of this. How much of that, you know, impacts on the trust that the public you know, does not have in the court, in the apex court. This is a policy court.
6: And it really does, especially the rhetoric that we use in this, you know, in engaging around not even just nominations and vetting, but even how we describe the courts when or judges when decisions are made that we disagree with. I was trying to quickly find the number and quote for you, but I believe it was either round 9 or round 10 of the Afrobarometer survey.
3: Right.
6: When the question was asked, how often do you think judges or, you know, rule based on the law versus political influence? It comes at no surprise that more citizens tend to believe that judges do not rule based on the law, but based on some other reason, including political influence. And that's what these partisan fights that our justices, our judges get caught up in, ends up doing, not to these professionals, but also to the institution, you know, of the courts. Mm. At the end of the day, we end up inadvertently delegitimizing the institutions that are supposed to make our democracy work. Does it mean our courts are perfect? No, they are not. But the partisan rhetoric that we deploy to talk about these institutions and the persons associated with these institutions do not help. I mean, the last point I would add is, it also comes at no surprise that when you look at the Afrobarometer data and you break it down by partisan affiliation, that, you know, from what citizens express, when their preferred political party is in power, their level of trust in key institutions like the courts tend to go up slightly more than when their party is in opposition. And slightly, the more we keep doing this...
3: Did you say slightly? Did you say slightly more?
6: I'm being polite.
3: The NDC that a while ago was saying, what do you call it?
7: Unanimous
3: FC... They didn't trust anything that came from the court, not to talk about the Supreme Court. Suddenly, everything that comes from the Supreme Court is sacred, is sacrosanct.
4: But Sam, NDC has
3: unless when they lose. But okay, and the MPP too.
4: How many did they lose?
3: You know, once they win a case, they are happy. The recent matter of this MP. When they won it, you know, they were so happy. But anytime they have lost, check the vitriol against the justices. Check the language that they use against them.
6: Exactly. And again, it just goes to then reinforce in the minds of the public that perhaps there's a reason why you see it reflected in the data, why a person's level of trust ends up varying between when their party is in power and when their party is in opposition. I recently had a conversation with a friend who honestly believes that the courts are being controlled by the party in power. And then when I flipped the conversation and said, does that mean that there's political control of our judiciary? Because I also heard these complaints when you were in power and the other party was in opposition. And my friend says, oh, I don't know. We are talking about now. We are not talking about yesterday. But that, for me, unfortunately, is one of the consequences of engaging in these partisan battles around these institutions.
3: Mm. It makes it difficult so that even if there's a genuine situation, you don't even know how to make the difference. Oliver, perhaps from where you sit, you may help us better on the accusations of packing.
8: Yeah, I mean, I think...
3: Some don't even know that the CJ will check out soon.
8: I mean, I think that there's the... When Tony Forsen appeared before the committee and made the point that he didn't agree with the idea of capping the court, if the Supreme Court was to retain its, you know, the jurisdictions that they currently have and the number of cases that comes to it.
3: The broad jurisdiction.
8: It's a point that I agree with.
3: Mm-hmm.
8: Not that, I mean, I think that the question of capping is important. And so what we need to deal with is figure out mechanisms where the court is not overloaded. And that's a big concern about the health of the court and what people are doing, particularly now that we don't even want them to take judicial vacation.
9: Yes. You need more.
8: That we need to be able to figure out how we reconstructure,
9: right,
8: you know, the court in that context. But I do think that...
9: But in opposition,
8: that, you
9: when,
8: know,
9: when Justice Tokon was advocating the expansion,
8: yeah,
9: that's how come Mwakwa Santi even came in for appointment. Efia Sewa Sarbutwe came in for appointment.
8: Yeah.
9: The NDC was completely, didn't want to hear anything about it.
8: And I remember, because I remember the document she had put together, some statistics.
9: Yeah.
8: And I even had a conversation with Dennis J. Jumon, who does Dennis Law.
9: Yeah.
8: And he says that is even grossly underestimated in terms of the cases that the court has to deal with. So that problem exists, you know, more widely in terms of how we have to deal with it. Now, there's no question that, I mean, for me, I don't understand why it is difficult to concede certain things. It is true, the rules doesn't define the time period. Conventions are part of how parliament exists. In many other places, parliament is more guided by its conventions than even its rule book. And so sometimes I wonder about how we get so politically so competitive that there are certain things where you don't lose anything by which you continue to insist on. Sometimes I find it a bit curious. Now, I'm not in the mind of the politicians in this. When it comes to the court and in terms of the persons we are appointing, there's going to be a vacancy created in the court. Some people are retiring.
9: Mm-hmm.
8: But nobody can say that, you know, obliging the 14 days convention would have taken this out of sync. You know, the people of Ghana would not have lost anything for it. At the end of the day, it then becomes affects the quality of the conversations around the appointment process. For instance, I've mentioned Tony Fortin, for instance. I know he was part of the Consultative Assembly when the 1992 Constitution was being done.
9: That's right.
8: The Clarakasati Committee, which he is the only constitutional committee that was headed by a woman. They were almost entirely without any pay. He was part of that process as well. We are engaged in a process where we are doing constitutional review. Somebody like that, you want to be able to see how the committee engages them, what views and perspectives they have on the matter. We are robbed of all of that. So. The appointment committee over the period has now become some stage of drama and constant fighting and all of that, which we can spare the process of that, which unfortunately I wish, you know. A lot of people watch it. I'm an avid watcher of it because you kind of want to see how people react to it, and you lose that.
9: All the time when we have been talking about getting a ceiling, getting a cap, we had 15, 16.
8: Yeah.
9: Now, as we speak, we have 18.
8: I think it's going to go up.
9: This brings to 21.
8: Yeah. I think that is going to go up, and it sets the consistent precedent about where this is likely to go. I think it's, and the risk I feel, last time I was reflecting on this, is that you have a panel of five. The Supreme Court requires, the rules require. It is possible that five can have a unanimous decision, where the majority of the court, if surveyed, would not have agreed with that five.
9: Hmm.
8: Meaning that the Supreme Court is making decisions where, in fact, if it was stated among the entire body of the court, they wouldn't agree with. You know, so it's something that we have to be able to think more broadly about as to how we kind of want the politics of the court to play out. As our years accumulate and as our constitutional and democratic practice continues to develop, that we'll get into those kinds of questions.
10: Can I have my five now?
9: Sule will speak, then we take a break. But you want to make... You said, can you have your...
10: No, five. I did seven. It's there with five.
9: Comparing to... No.
8: Nobody's entitled.
10: For you, give
9: me that. No, I'll give you some small time. But yes, let's hear you.
11: Well, Samson, I think that in talking and listening to colleagues, what comes up quite strongly for me is the whole thing about principles that appear to be lacking in our governance system. Mm. And it does matter a lot. Because ultimately, it determines the quality of governance and leadership that we give to our country. Because if we have people who say this is bad when they are in opposition, and when they are in government, it is good, and vice versa, then essentially we are not making any progress. I think that in opposition, the NDC, you know, was concerned about the numbers and who were getting appointed to the Supreme Court and all of that. Today, as you rightly said, we are taking it to 21. If you look at the Kwesi Prempeh Committee, they recommended a capping to 15. The government says we reject it, but in principle, we would rather go for 19. But under the same government, we are going to 21 now. But that aside, I think we all do agree that in the last couple of years, the Supreme Court particularly has taken a battering in terms of decisions and how people react to it. And as you rightly said, it got to a point there was this cliche about, oh, unanimous FC, what do you expect? What do you expect? And so on.
9: Even now, a political party is saying when we come, we'll reinstate somebody as a CJ who has already
10: can you gone. Imagine?
11: Exactly. I think that it is important to make the point that when MPs are elected, they are elected to represent the interests of the people and not themselves.
9: Oh.
11: And not the political parties that, you know, put them forward for election. And I think increasingly we are beginning to see a situation where a lot of people feel the MPs get there and a lot of their decisions are really not about the interests of the people. Because if it is about the interests of the people, we need to really come to the point that we are at a point where we need to rebuild confidence and trust in the judiciary. And if anyone denies that the judiciary hadn't lost some confidence and trust, that would not be a fair assessment. From Afrobarometer data to ordinary street conversations and all of that.
9: But the politicians have driven it a lot more.
11: Exactly.
9: Meanwhile, the cases with political implications that go to the court are like less than 0.something% of all the cases they do. That's not fair.
11: Yes, absolutely. I agree with you. And that is why when it comes to the Supreme Court, especially, I would expect that the right things are done to build, you know, the trust that is required.
9: Mm.
11: Don't let us forget that some time ago, Professor Raymond Atuguba did a study that landed him into some trouble.
9: Yeah.
11: Where he looked at how decisions of the Supreme Court, you know, who makes what decision and who appointed them.
9: It was unheard of here, but that's American jurisprudence.
11: Exactly.
9: And that's his background. You know, there's nothing wrong with it.
11: Here they said, oh, they were taking issues with it, including whether he could appear before them or whatever. But that's a very, very important study. Because it wasn't conjecture. It wasn't as though he just sat down and said, this is what I think. He had done studies about the decisions that have been made by who and who appointed this person. And guided by that, I think, of course, presidents would always be the ones appointing. And it is right to assume that, oh, if the president is the one appointing, then it's most likely that he's going to look at who can be on his side or whatever it is.
9: The presidents have also gotten disappointed, utterly disappointed. They appoint somebody thinking they'll do something and they don't do it.
11: Well, of course. And that is the more reason why I think that what happened in Parliament ought not to have happened. Listening to Honorable Ben here, I think he is not disagreeing that certain things were not followed.
9: Yes.
11: He agrees. But then he goes on to say that at the time it was being raised, it was not the appropriate forum.
9: Legal, technical.
11: Yes. But I think that the responsibility to have the right thing done must not exclusively lie with the minority. So on the side of the majority, if this was the right thing to be done and it wasn't being done, we've always gotten ourselves into a situation where if you are in the majority, follow. You hardly have a situation where somebody from the majority would get up and say, this appears to be the majority decision, but I think I oppose this or I disagree. It's always yeah, yeah, or nay, nay. And I think that has been extremely unhelpful. And I want to see a situation where going forward, we would have maybe a matter come up. It appears to be the decision of the president. But a party member, an MP from that same party would say, I disagree. And that takes me to the vetting that we saw.
9: Mm.
11: Even though whether 14 days or 10 days or whatever it is, you cannot say we know somebody based on our appearance before him or her in the courts and so on and so forth. Look, somebody can come and say, this person has snatched my wife. You know, and that reminds me, recently somebody sent me a message that a certain party chairman has snatched the wife.
9: Hmm.
11: If this party chairman was coming for vetting, you are looking at, oh, his competence, his qualification, and so on and so forth. You may not know what is happening behind the scenes. And that is why, for me, it is important that we open up the space and invite public comments. That if anyone has anything about any of the nominees, they bring it forward. But that aside, you look at the vetting that happened. I'm saying this is Supreme Court.
9: Hmm.
11: We don't have doubts about their capabilities, their qualifications, and all of that. But I have witnessed previous vettings where persons are being questioned about their ideological positions on certain matters. Where do you stand on death penalty? Where do you stand on this particular issue? Where do you stand on that?
3: This time there was one. Where do you stand on regional the tribunals?
11: Mm. Yeah.
3: And Tony Fortin said he didn't see anything wrong with it for as long as it's in the Constitution.
11: And I think that when it comes to the Supreme Court,
3: but even... I thought that quietly within the judiciary, collectively, they know that this is a wrong move.
11: Well,
3: if you want to expand the judiciary, expand. There are courts that don't have judges. There are judges who have courts that are dirty. Do that rather than bring a new tribunal.
10: Yeah. Is it new?
11: And
3: oh,
11: no, whether it's new or old is not the matter. It's about whether it's right or not the right thing.
3: Yeah.
11: You know, and I would have expected that even if the minority decided they were not going to be part of the process, you would still have the majority members doing the work on behalf of Ghanaians. But then what happens is that, okay, it's only when the minority is part that we get all the tough questions asked, and otherwise...
3: Maybe because Muitaka was not there. He's the one that when it comes to grilling judges... Or he will do it only when he's in opposition.

0: since you guys have been doing a certificate of urgency, then you go and pass the bill, then you come out, you find you have made mistake, you recall it, then you pass it all over again.
1: Well, so
0: see,
1: so,
0: that tells you sometimes don't rush things.
1: So what I'm saying is that when it was brought to attention, and the speaker actually made the request bear to us, at that stage you asked him, but he couldn't really answer. You don't go to the committee because it's been referred to you. We've all agreed that go and work on it. It's not at that stage you raise issues, because the House has recommended that you do something. You can't go and then do otherwise. That is not.
0: Is it a review application you are bringing? Because you are recanvassing your point.
1: No, so you see, now yes, I just needed to, that he couldn't answer the forum. They failed. Now, it must also be brought to bear that without being partisan, President Akufo-Addo appointed 17 Supreme Court judges. 17. NCC of parking, 17 from 2004.
0: And what did you say about
1: 2018?
0: And what did you say about
1: it? No, Sam, you see, the point is that we have a report that is going to be worked on. We are recommending 19 plus the Chief Justice, 19. Now, if you look, next year, Mensa Bonsu, my lady, would be going next year. Tanku, my lord, would also be going. And I think one other will be going next year. The Chief Justice is leaving. So it is not that bad, I am sure. Without speaking for the president, I'm sure he knows what he is doing. And I am very, very sure that by next year when we go for the
0: referendum... So why don't you explain that to the minority? Because
1: there wouldn't be more than 19, I'm sure. The president is mindful of what he and his government...
0: All right. Thank you. Thank you for that. We'll be right back.

0: Yes, next. Hey, Nadia Benson, ask some more.
1: Meridian Tuntum, Mr. Friendly Calico, just call me Cockroach.
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0: 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And my guest, Nana Ejeibafo-Ewa, Dr. John Osai-Kwapong, Bernard Bediako-Beidu, Suleiman Ibrahima, and Oliver Bakavomowo. 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Palladium Residences, live smart, invest better. All right, so there's been a reshuffle. Let's try and make meaning of the reshuffle. And that's all we are going to be able to talk about. Right. Right. So, okay, getting some very good information on the judges' situation, those who are leaving, those who are staying, and it does appear that in a very short time, almost about four of them will leave, and therefore, this will be the kind of, you know, replacements that you have, and eventually, you may still have about 18 judges left. Nana, let me begin with you. And I'm going to distribute 2 minutes each to all of you because that's all the time we have about the reshuffle.
1: So, Samson, thank you very much. First, before I proceed, Samson, today I've not benefited from your fairness at all.
0: When you finish, review the show. You've spoken more than anybody on any of the topics.
1: Samson, let me proceed. My brother said that Bernard said that I couldn't answer a point. Very respectfully, he wasn't listening. If you want to be a judge, you listen very well, with all due respect to him. When a matter is referred to a committee to be dealt with, the matter is referred to the committee to deal with it in accordance with the standing orders and practice of parliament.
2: If you question the reference, you question
1: when the reference at that point.
2: Why are you belaboring
1: this
2: point?
1: If a member thinks that the matter is not being dealt with, we are in accordance with the required standing orders, right? The member is free to raise it. So if you say that that was not the appropriate forum to raise it, you are wrong, absolutely wrong. And I need to emphasize that, right? And so when you want to judge a point,
0: you have make a minute sure left. I'll stop you when it's 2 minutes.
1: Now, Samson, the point is that the president has the prerogative to make his appointment and reshuffle his appointment.
0: Right.
1: He has put a judgment to his ministerial team and has come to the conclusion that this is how he wants to proceed. We will judge him by the outcome, but I'm very biased towards Broja Jemfi. He's my good friend. And so when I saw Broja's removal, to be honest with you, my heart was broken because he's my friend. I mean, we're on the same flight from Kumasi to Accra on Sunday evening, and I was telling him that, Broja, I was praying that you continue to stay there and do the good work that you have been doing. His removal, for instance, I foresee his removal, for instance, being a big disappointment to the persons outside of Accra, particularly in the Ashanti region, that worked their sleeves off for the NDC to obtain the 30%.
0: Thank you. Thank you very much. Yes, Bernard. Broja Jemfi, some say, well, presidential advisor on national resilience and emergency preparedness is the same rank and pay as a deputy minister. But it's not exactly the same, really. The deputy minister for defense, it's not the same.
2: Let me tell my senior that you can't win all argument. With respect, I mean, the fact of the matter is that we all understand that at the end of the day, if you are questioning the referrer, you question it at the very place the referrer was made. It is not the details of the vetting that we are talking about. You said somebody made the wrong referrer. You question it there, or you raise a substantive motion. That is what the rule says.
0: When it's 2 minutes, I'll stop.
2: So that is it. You see, the president, of course, all appointees are at his mercy. He decides where to place who. And I believe that he knows what he's doing. It is not the case, and that must be said. It is pure the normal politics and propaganda my senior just did. The people of Ashanti region, if the president didn't have faith in Honorable Broja Jemfi, he wouldn't have kept him for a year. Of course, under the tutelage of the finance minister, Honorable Atufosin, but yet he was at the helm of affairs at the defense ministry. Why? We've sat here and talked about the floods and everything. We expect the state to do things to actually curb the situation so that next day we don't experience. The president thinks that Honorable Broja Jemfi should be positioned in such an office to ensure that matters regarding our preparedness towards some of these are taken care of. That's not a demotion. He's an advisor to the president. He's not been taken away for nothing. And so we shouldn't end. He's also moved Honorable Rashid Pelpo to the presidency, yes,
0: The people in Wa are not happy about it. Too.
2: I don't know that one. They are not happy.
0: They are complaining.
2: Oh, really? We beg them. You see, Honorable Pelpo.
0: They say they deserve a cabinet position.
2: They should relax. I mean, politics is like that. Go here, do this. The next minute, you never know. We should all. There are constituencies or some areas who have never benefited from many ministerial positions. Yet
0: right.
2: They have faith in the system. It is about faith.
0: Thank you.
3: Samson, I think that it's quite interesting what's happening, but of course, it's the decision of the president to decide who he wants where. Honorable Ajekum is someone that I haven't met directly before, but I think I've heard quite a lot about him as an astute politician, quite humble, quite diligent. I think he once served as deputy for local government, and so maybe given the whole crisis of unemployment, the need to create jobs and all of that, the president feels he needs somebody like that at that ministry. And Honorable Rashid, I really don't know what the Special Ministry for Special Initiatives does. I had an issue when Akufo-Addo had it, and so I actually thought that it had been scrapped. But it would be good to learn more about what that ministry does. On the Broja Jemfi aspect, I had always had conversations with friends and all of that about what is going to happen with the defense ministry. And time and again, I was told that it's most likely going to go to Gilbert, who was subsequently appointed. But it was also clear that indeed, if Gilbert was going to be appointed, Broja would not stay.
0: Mm.
3: Because, I mean, Samson, the dynamics of our politics, you can have the minister and deputy minister for defense all coming from Ashanti region.
2: Mm. The chief of defense staff is also Ashanti.
3: Yes, you can't.
0: And the chief of defense staff is also from Ashanti.
3: Yes,
0: okay.
3: You can't have that. You know, Broja Jemfi is from Trede in Ashanti region. Gilbert is from Trede. Broja Jemfi, I think, comes from Swami. And it was going to be something else to have the entire defense architecture. It's not as if it's not possible, but politically, right. I think those are the dynamics.
0: All right. Yes, Oliver.
4: Yeah, I mean, just quickly, maybe on Broja's thing. I mean, beyond sort of the regional representation dynamics, I do think that, you know, we have a new defense minister appointed to the place. It's fair that they're given a freer hand to leave their imprint on the place. Even though he wasn't a minister, Broja, essentially, that's what he was doing.
2: Mm.
4: And so now saying to put him in a deputy position when allegiances are formed around him being in that role for a year, I think it's only fair to the new person coming into the job that he's rotated out. I mean, as to where the president decides to put him, I suppose if he had moved him to another ministry or made him a substantive minister somewhere else, maybe the conversations would have quieted a bit. But I think it is fair to kind of know the dynamics that he'll be moved on.
0: Interesting. Danny Kojo Ampofo has a message I want to share. There are many, many messages today. We couldn't share the messages. But Danny Kojo Ampofo says, in summing up all that has occurred since Friday and this morning in the studio, I personally think politicians lack principles, period. This has been Newsfile. It's your most authoritative news analysis platform. And here on Newsfile, as always, we put Ghana first. My guests have been Nana Ajayi Bafo-Ewuah, my very, very good friend.
2: Who had more minutes. He's emphasized that.
0: Dr. John Osaekwepong, famously of the Afrobarometer CDD Ghana. He's also with Ashesi University. Bernard Bediako Beidou, BBB, Member of Parliament for Akwetia. Suleiman Ibrahima, the Akachi people from the from the fourth estate. They are causing a lot of trouble. Now they are talking a lot about soul sourcing and the minister is in trouble. And last week somebody was on this show and said if he had the opportunity to soul source without Suleiman coming after him, he will soul source. He's Executive Director, Media Foundation for West Africa, making sure critical journalism doesn't die. There's too much lazy journalism in town. Oliver Bakavomowo is Constitutional Rights and Policy Strategy Advisor, Democracy Hub. Somebody was listening and say, Samson, so Oliver would have been somewhere else. All the knowledge is being tapped to share with us. Have a good afternoon.

0: Hello, good afternoon and welcome to the news on Joy 99.7 FM in Accra. This bulletin is also live on Love 99.5 FM in Kumasi, affiliates across the country and around the world at myjoyonline.com. Coming up, government says it will continue to deal firmly with those destroying Ghana's forests and water bodies. Details, as President Mahama says, the destruction through illegal mining remains one of the gravest threats to the country's national survival.
1: Environmental protection must be based on sound science, effective regulation, consistent enforcement, and the active participation of affected communities. At the same time, your ministry must place science, technology, and innovation at the heart of our national development.
0: But more as he swears in Mahama Yar'Adua and Dr. Zanetta Rollins as ministers. Also, Attorney General charges 11-member Constitution Review Implementation Committee to discharge mandate in a bipartisan manner and with the highest integrity.
2: Your task is deliberately bipartisan and deliberately time-bound. We are targeting having these amendments bills ready, the first one by November.
0: Later, the Joy Sports Invitational is underway at the University of Ghana Sports Stadium as the Magdan Group secures victory over Equity Health in the opening encounter, winning 2-1 on penalties after the match ended goalless in regulation time. We'll be taking you live to the University of Ghana Sports Stadium where the tournament is taking place. Let's settle for the details now. My name is Maxwell Agbagba. President John Mahama has warned that his administration will continue to act firmly against individuals who place private profits above the collective well-being of Ghanaians through activities that destroy the country's natural resources. He said the destruction of Ghana's forests and water bodies through illegal mining remains one of the gravest threats to the country's national survival. Now, speaking at the swearing-in ceremony of Environment, Science and Technology Minister Dr. Zanetta Rollins and Local Government Chieftaincy and Religious Affairs Minister Mahama Yar'Adua, President Mahama charged Dr. Zanetta Rollins to provide determined leadership in protecting Ghana's natural resources and securing a healthy future for generations yet unborn.
1: With Dr. Zanetta Ajiman Rawlings, it's taking a while, but it's happened at last. You assume responsibility for the Ministry of Environment, Science and Technology. Dr. Zanetta brings to this office a valuable combination of medical training, parliamentary experience, humanitarian service, and a long-standing commitment to public health. Your task, therefore, Honorable Minister, is both environmental and human. You must provide determined leadership to protect Ghana's natural resources and secure a healthier future for generations yet unborn. The destruction of our forests and water bodies through illegal mining remains one of the gravest threats to our national survival. This administration will continue to act firmly against those who place private profits above collective well-being of our people. Environmental protection must be based on sound science, effective regulation, consistent enforcement, and the active participation of affected communities. At the same time, your ministry must place science, technology, and innovation at the heart of our national development. We must strengthen scientific research, encourage innovation, support local inventors, and deepen collaboration amongst our universities, our research institutions, and industry. We must create opportunities for our young people to apply science and technology to agriculture, to healthcare, to energy, climate resilience, manufacturing, and the digital economy. Our response to climate change must also become more practical and urgent.
0: He also urged the local government, Chieftaincy and Religious Affairs Minister Mahama Yar'Adua, to work to restore order to Ghana's cities and towns while tackling sanitation challenges and other pressing issues.
1: Local government is where our ordinary citizens most directly encounter the state in our metropolitan, municipal and district assemblies, and where communities expect functioning social services, functioning markets, clean surroundings, reliable local roads, effective planning, and responsive public services. I therefore charge you, Honorable Minister, to make decentralization meaningful to our citizens. Metropolitan, municipal, and district assemblies must become more accountable, financially disciplined, and responsive to the needs of the communities they serve. You must also work to restore order to our cities and towns. Poor spatial planning, uncontrolled development, sanitation challenges, congestion, and the persistent encroachment on public spaces cannot continue to be left unchecked. Your responsibility for chieftaincy and religious affairs particularly calls for wisdom, patience, and impartiality. Our traditional authorities remain indispensable partners in the development and are custodians of our heritage.
0: You heard the President, John Mahama. Now, government has called an emergency meeting with the teacher unions as it races to resolve the salary placement dispute before Monday's deadline and avert a strike that could disrupt the reopening of pre-tertiary schools. The unions include NAT, NAGRAT, and the CCT have threatened to withdraw their services if newly promoted teachers are not placed on the appropriate salary scales by August 31. Deputy Education Minister Dr. Clement Apak says government has invited the unions to the meeting to find a solution.
3: Minister calls me to call the leadership of the teacher unions for a meeting on Monday at the ministry at 11 a.m. as part of his effort to try and intervene so that we can have we can continue to enjoy peace in the educational sector, which we have enjoyed so far, for which we are grateful to stakeholders, including the teachers. And I know we've enjoyed a very cordial, respectful, collaborative relationship with teacher unions, and I believe very strongly that by the end of the meeting, we would be able to find a way of addressing this.
0: But Dr. Park insists the current problem was caused by the teachers themselves.
3: Issue at hand is not something that was caused by the Ministry of Education. The teachers, rightly so, went through the needed processes and to legitimately earn their promotion. I think the bone of contention is the request by the Controller and Accountant General for the teachers to present pay slips and other basic documentation. But they have argued that once they are already in the system, this is a promotion, it presupposes that all their details are already on record, and therefore the upgrade for them to be placed on their new salary scales and structure should be automatic.
0: You have the Deputy Education Minister, Dr. Clement Apak. Attorney General Dominic Ayine has tasked the Constitution Review Implementation Committee to undertake its mandate with the highest level of integrity and in a bipartisan manner. Mr. Ayine made the call at a brief inauguration ceremony in Accra, urging the committee to ensure the proper drafting of the bills while keeping faith with the trust of the Ghanaian people. The inauguration follows the government's release of its position paper on the recommendations contained in the report of the Constitution Review Committee, chaired by Professor H. Kwesi Prempeh. There's more in the following report.
4: The new committee, chaired by Presidential Legal Counsel and former Attorney General Marietta Brew, has been tasked with examining the government's position paper alongside the recommendations of the Constitution Review Committee and developing a comprehensive framework for implementing the proposals. Attorney General Dominic Ayine says the committee must deliberately work in a bipartisan manner.
2: Your task is deliberately bipartisan and deliberately time-bound. We are targeting having these amendments bills ready by the first one by November this year. So in terms of timelines, I'm expecting that the Constitution Amendment non-entrenched bills will be laid before Parliament in November.
4: He further noted that the drafting of the bills must be done in a way that keeps faith with the consultations of the Ghanaian people and with fidelity to the Constitution of the Republic. He also assured the committee of the needed support to discharge its mandate.
2: Doing it in a way that keeps faith with the consultations that got us here. And then also in fidelity, okay, with fidelity to the Constitution of the Republic. We are grateful you have agreed to serve, and the Minister of Justice stands ready to support you.
4: For the committee chair, Marietta Brew, they pledged to discharge their mandate independently, transparently, and in good faith.
5: We pledge to discharge our mandate independently, transparently, diligently and in good faith. We will listen carefully, act lawfully, and remain focused on implementation.
4: The committee is expected to work towards translating the recommendations into concrete legislative proposals for consideration by Parliament as government advances the implementation of the constitutional reforms.

0: You're hearing the rap of Ghanaian musician Baroski on the popular song Emanuela. Well, Ghana's High Commissioner to the UK, Saba Zita Benson, has met the musician in Manchester following the emergence of videos showing him homeless and sleeping rough in difficult conditions. The High Commissioner met with Baroski and leaders of the Ghanaian community to discuss ways of addressing his situation and supporting his recovery. Now, following the engagement, Baroski expressed his desire to return to Ghana. Listen to the conversation between Saba Zita Benson and the musician Baroski.
1: People forwarded it to us. So I immediately instructed our consular office to reach out and see how we can resolve it. Later, I got information that it's been resolved. But as the manager and as the person representing His Excellency, even though I've been told that he doesn't want to go back again and it's been resolved and he'll try and fix it, I want to still come and hear from him and how we can help him settle. If it's, he wants to go home, we would be willing to assist him do that. If he wants to stay, then I want to know how the community... We lend a helping hand, see how we can support him to get him back on his feet again. That way, then you know you have done your Christian duty to be one another's keeper. Yes. So that's what we are here for. So my brother Baroski, that is why your sister is here. Your talent was what shocked people, that this is a great talent. How are we allowing it to go waste? We, as High Commission, we've been promoting Ghana. Promoting Ghana, not just as Ghanaian people, we are promoting...
2: I'm sure we'll have to go back home, you know, but
1: sure.
2: We don't want it to be in a rush, though.
1: Yeah, you don't want it to be in a rush.
2: Yeah. Because I still feel home.
1: You want to go home. When you don't get that...
2: Yes, please. My mind is made. I want to go home. Yes, I'm ready to go home.
1: Sure.
0: Okay, so... So there's an interaction between Ghana's High Commissioner to the UK, Saba Zita Benson, and Ghanaian musician Baroski, who has expressed the desire to return home following the emergence of videos showing him homeless and sleeping rough in difficult conditions. Now to the National Science and Maths Quiz. It was a night of heartbreak and high drama as Bishop Herman College ended the NSMQ campaigns of both Opokuwari School and Asanteman SHS. For two-time champions of Opokuwari School, it was a stunning fall. The Kumasi Giants struggled in the speed race, failing to keep pace until the final round and bowed out before the quarterfinals. Ramat Bashir has more in this report.
3: That has lifted the NSMQ trophy twice. Opokuwari School arrived with pedigree, experience and expectations. But on the night, the Giants simply could not find their rhythm.
4: Of the equation sign x equals negative 1 over 2. For x in the interval pi less than x less than 3, Opokuwari.
5: X is equal to no solution.
4: It has solution. Let me proceed.
3: Round after round, the Kumasi Giant were left chasing, unable to make the crucial breakthrough as Asanteman SHS and Bishop Herman College battled to stay ahead.
4: At the end of round four, Opokuwari School 25 points. In no order, Bishop Herman College 40 points. Asanteman Senior High School 40 points.
3: The two-time champions were eventually left with no route to the quarterfinals. Their defeat opened the door for Asanteman and Bishop Herman to battle for survival.
4: Opokuwari School, thank you very much. Asanteman Senior High and Bishop Herman, we have to enter a round six of tie breaking.
3: But with the last quarterfinal ticket at stake, neither school was willing to give an inch. And when the pressure reached its peak, Bishop Herman College kept the nerve.
6: The true and the living God, the most merciful and the most compassionate, He brought us here, and all is said and done.
7: How to put the small things into our head. All these things, how to recall during the contest, it was very difficult.
3: For Asanteman, it was a heartbreak. For Opokuwari, A stunning fall for the two-time champions, and for Bishop Herman College, a dramatic escape that keeps their NSMK dream alive.
0: We'll say congratulations to Bishop Herman College. Let's take you to the University of Ghana Sports Stadium now, where the Joy Sports Invitational Tournament is underway. Now, Corporate Ghana got its heart rate up and the energy flowing as participants took part in energetic aerobic session this morning. The session brought together corporate executives, employees, and sports enthusiasts for an early morning workout, with participants dancing, stretching, and following a series of high energy routines led by instructors. And now the tournament is underway, and McDonald Group have secured victory over Equity Health in the opening encounter of the tournament, winning 2-1 on penalties after the match ended goalless in regulation time. Joining me now is my colleague Muftau Nabila, who is on the ground for us. Muftau, what can you report?
8: Just as you mentioned, it's been a day of fun, a day of competitiveness among the corporate organizations who have assembled here. The traffic at this event has actually been one of a kind. And if you're not here, you're missing out a lot. The table tennis, the lawn tennis, the chess, the Scrabble, the football competitions are all happening simultaneously at the moment. And we'll have the swimming also coming up in the next couple of minutes. It starts at 1 p.m. The CEO's penalty shooter will start at 2 p.m. And after that, we'll have the tag of peace and the track and field events. It's been an experience to remember for most of these corporate organizations. I've been able to visit all the centers that these events are happening, 10 different disciplines happening, and I've been able to visit all of them. And the feedback I've had from these participants have been incredible. I've had the privilege of interacting with the CEOs who are all here. In fact, just a couple of minutes ago, the CEO of Ghana Publishing Company Limited, Nana Christie Boate Esquire, was warm enough to participate in the lawn tennis before I stepped out to the field for one of the matches. And the CEO of Fair Wages and Salaries Commission is currently on the touchline coaching his team as they play La Community Bank. And the La Community Bank CEO, Peter Van Der Poel, is also on the touchline. So it's been massive fun.
0: Great.
8: In fact, the CEO of Adansi Travels, Mr. Gideon Asari, also coached his team. The CEO of Premier Health, Mr. Ansa Asari, was also there to coach his team. So the big men themselves. But the CEO of Safoda Ventures coached his team just a couple of minutes ago to win their match. So the big men themselves are here overseeing the performance of their various teams at the Joint Force Invitational Tournament.
0: Yeah.
8: Made possible by the luckiest. And the luckiest are giving away some incredible prizes to all these participants in this competition. If you win the football competition, we are going to be giving you 12 watches. If you win the CEO penalty shootout, we are giving you gold. If you win the women's penalty shootout, we are giving you 50-inch television, smart TV. So it's been incredible prizes. That's all been. In fact, all the prizes are here at the moment as I speak to you.
0: Yeah.
8: As the competition gets underway.
0: Yeah. We'll be joining you. I'll be joining you on the ground shortly together with Sarah Mensah.
8: Okay. Has been warming up for the football competition.
0: Oh.
8: And he was warning me that if it doesn't go well, I'm the one he's going to blame because I never gave him an opportunity to go and trade.
0: Okay, we'll be there shortly to see it for ourselves. But what about, you know, I like food. What about food, though?
8: Oh, food is everywhere.
0: Everywhere.
8: There was lots of breakfast.
0: Okay.
8: Shibom, who are with A1 Bread, they provided breakfast for all participating companies. We also have lunch. In fact, we'll have a 40-minute break for all the teams to have lunch and all that. There's plenty of food to eat, lots of chinchinga, everything.
0: Keep some for me.
8: Drinks, everything is here. So it's a massive, massive fun.
0: Keep some of the food for me for the eating competition, I'll be there shortly.
8: I know. But just to mention that we were joined earlier by John Dumelo, who is the MP of the area, and also the Deputy Minister of Agriculture. He joined us earlier for the opening ceremony. that we had.
0: Okay. I want to say a big thank you to you, Muftau Nabila, and see you shortly at the University of Ghana Sports Stadium. And that's how we end the news at 12 on Jaw 99.7 FM. My name is Maxwell Agbagba, and we're taking you straight, crossing over straight to the University of Ghana Sports Stadium, where the Joy Sports Invitational is taking place.

for you. So FPA is the head. Toyota, we need your rep for table tennis right now. Right now. Toyota. Toyota. We are waiting for you for table tennis.

session right here. Premier Health versus Felix Leeds is also about to get underway now. And on the other field, we have the multimedia team versus Gimpa. Multimedia versus Gimpa on pack two. Multimedia versus Gimpa. So Valex is playing Premier Health. We are about to do a mega draw, but just before that, and the other game is happening. The multimedia team is playing Gimpa on pack two. And the luckiest Jama group about to give us something special before our draw. And of course, we are live on Joy 99.7 FM, whatever you're listening to us. You want to make your way to the University of Ghana Stadium. Come, let's have some real fun. Real fun. The luckiest. Star 712 hash. The luckiest. The luckiest. Are we ready? Can you please turn on their microphone for them, please? Are we ready now?

0: lucky, oh, yeah, lucky as yeah.
1: Thank you very much, thank you very much, thank you very much. Let's do the draw now. Let's do the draw now.

0: Luckiest is here. Star 712 harsh. Uto ticket na. Ene. Uto ticket no na ebu 50 Ghana. Ubenya chance to no. Your TV sets, baby. Your refrigerators. Your normal baby near the beche. Nasa ticket no. Ebeti mi do akọ grand draw na ye no December. Sa grand draw no. Sika that's we have 5 million Ghana cedis.
1: And you own
0: 5 million. New 5 million Ghana cedis. Se uto ticket na. Sa ticket no ebeti mi ama o kwan. Aba wanya sa 5 million no. Na ye chance ye be grand draw no in December no. Sa achede we die ye be fa no kwa. Baby I be shall like yes be ano. Uto ticket no. Ubeti be nya fridges, gas cookers, TV sets, fans. Achede bebre. 80 aye the luckiest. We ye first draw for today. There are going to be many others to follow this draw. So make sure you grab your ticket. Ticket, you know, Uto, one CD. Ark of him, 5,000 Uvenya. By ne, if you want to be a part of this draw, you buy 50 Ghana and above. Luckiest, so say, Yeah. It's the first draw, no? Ever, Chesu.
2: All right, so first draw is happening now. Master Richards, you pick one ticket. Which one will be the lucky ticket? Which one will be the lucky ticket? Which one will be the lucky ticket? And this ticket is going home.
1: Hey, one idiot. But I read the Allah. All know the Allah. Where did I? Don't know the.
0: Yeah, my funny ticket, no, Benya TV, no.
2: Which one will be the lucky ticket?
0: The number on it.
1: I pay.
0: 0243-924059. Ladies and gentlemen.
1: Number not bo.
2: The number again.
0: 0243-924059.
1: Sure banker.
0: And the name on it is Abdul Wahab XL.
1: Abdul Wahab.
2: All right. Wonderful. That's the first winner. We're going to have the next draw by Evans Mensah, the head of our news department.

0: Evans Menster is one of our star players on the multimedia team. He should have been in action against Kim to do this duty, so he's come here. So let's see which will be the lucky number. And this one is going home with a standing fan. Meanwhile, Adansi travels and Valex Lee's table tennis. Adansi travels and Valex Lee's table tennis kindly move.
1: 180.
0: And Tropo Farm and Safoda Ventures table tennis. Tropo Farm and Safoda Ventures table tennis kindly move there.
1: Menomana Bo. Kojo.

0: Kunedu. 0553419509.
1: Koto Kunedu. Mr. Koto Kunedu.
0: Kunedu. 0553 419 5 0 9 0 5 5 3 4 1 0 5 0 9. Kojo Kunedu.
1: Wonderful. Kojo Kunedu is going home with a standing fan. Wonderful. We're going to have the next draw, and Mr. Winston is coming to help us with that. One of the hosts on the Super Morning Show. Woo! Super Morning.

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0: 039. 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
1: Okay.
0: And help someone move.
1: Mobile phone number 0245 or 0228. 0245 04 0228. Victor Kutuadu. Victor Kutuadu. That's the winner.
0: Victor Kutuadu is going home with
1: iron. Yes, with an iron.
0: Yeah, you're going home with a steam iron. Steam iron. Steam iron. And the last draw. The last draw. The last draw. I will pick it myself. This draw.

So the last draw, ni taki, ni taki, ni taki. And the telephone number is 244-25-8624. Ni taki. And we are going home with the Clippers. The Clippers. The Clippers. The Clippers. Ni taki. Yeah. You gotta take care of yourself. Yeah, so that's all for now. Make sure you buy your ticket. And why not?

DJ, let it go up. And again, between Premier Health and Valex Leeds is still underway. It's still underway as we speak.

Azoseye.

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0: 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Finish the game between Multimedia and Kimpa. And the official
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quarterfinals. We need him for the quarterfinals. Please move there right now. Game once again, McDan, Ayuda, Volta Cash, Multimedia.

calm down right now. You are playing game 9 and you need to be abreast with the format. So the leader of Piwak and Old Mutual.

point.

CEOs. So please, if your name is not on the sheet here, kindly help us with your full name. And let's do introduction and get underway and see if the luckiest CEO, Mr. Edujum, will retain his title or we are going to have a new champion. So please just get your full name down on the red table.

The leader of the P1 soccer team. We've called you many times. You have not appeared. Your rather 16 game might be at risk if you don't come here. 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

0: penalty shootout. Okay, hold on, everybody. I can't hear any noise from the stands. Our friends from the stands, are you ready to support your CEOs? All right, ladies and gentlemen, first of all, we need to clear this area and leave it solely and purely for our CEOs who are going to take the shots. Thank you very much. Can we have only the CEOs who are going to shoot? And of course, I'd like to invite... Yes. So respectfully, with the exception of our cameras, who will be positioned on my left, can we have everybody else go and take their seats on the side? So all those who have cameras, media teams, please move on to this side. And let's have everybody, if you have to be in the stands, fine, but just make sure that you're not blocking anyone's view. Thank you very much. And of course, respectfully, can we all be behind the perimeter? Thank you. Let's all be behind the perimeter, and that applies to everyone. Thank you very much. Yeah. Turn it up, DJ, turn it up.
1: Thank you.
0: Turn up the volume, let's get it going. I can't hear.

What are we all waiting for? It's time for kickoff. And of course, we're going to do a quick demonstration of a kick. It may go in, it may not. And remember, each CEO has 5 penalties to shoot. And remember, you need to do the best of 5. And so remember, if we have one who is able to shoot well and is able to get all right on the 5, they go to the top of the leaderboard. And it continues like that. But of course, if we get only one person or only one CEO or managing director kick all 5 and get them successfully, then they get the championship straight away. All right, ladies and gentlemen, one more time to all of our friends on the touchline. Are we all ready? Oh, no. Charlie DJ, hold on. All of the brothers with swag down here who are looking at me right now. I can't feel the vibe. Are we all ready? Thank you. I love the energy. And now at this time, I'd like to invite the host, MD, the general manager of the Joy Brands at the Multimedia Group. Please welcome Fifi Kumsin. Wants to just do a demonstration kick. And this year, that he wants to leave the competition to all of his hosts, all of the people he's hosting. So he'll do a demonstration kick and leave it for our guests. All right, put your hands together, ladies and gentlemen. And of course, this is... We'll give the signal and you kick. All the best to you. Turn it up. 1, 2, 3. Here we go. Thank you very much, Fifi Kumsin. Ladies and gentlemen, a big round of applause.

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I'll show you.

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8: Gil, I will throw you out.
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8: her. 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
14: 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The National Science and Maths Quiz is back and bigger than ever. The nation's brightest minds, the sharpest reflexes, and the question that changes everything. For the first time, over 170 schools enter the arena. More schools, more rivalries. Only one school will lift the trophy and claim the bragging rights of Ghana's champion of science and maths. Who has what it takes? 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
19: 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Why half the water you pay for never reaches your bucket? Uncomfortable? Good. That's the point. 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

0: Don't you ever, ever, ever, ever flip the dial. What's up, Ghana? I go by the name Abiana, and you're listening to Kwame Dadzio on the Showbiz A to Z on Joy FM. Keep it locked. Don't go anywhere.
1: Therefore, teach me before, say nothing they last forever. Hey, what up, people? My name is Camido, a.k.a. Top Boy, a.k.a. Mr. Grind on Stop. 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Keep it locked. 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Mido say so. Boomba!
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And it's a sporty Saturday afternoon right here on Joy 99.7 FM. We just came from the Joy Sports Invitational. So much action going on at the Legon Stadium right now. Joy Sports Invitational 2026, currently ongoing. Oh my. The action is packed, man. You should be there right now. In the meantime, Showbiz A to Z on Joy 99.7 FM with the entire team ready to rock and roll. My name is Kwame Dazi, and I'm here with the producers Philip Nye, Anita Tay, Kweku Emisa, Olivier Fagnon, DJ Ubete. That's right. Today we're doing Music Lab, and we are reviewing Kujo Enchi's America. Taking off the Densu album, yeah. Also coming through today is Diana Hamilton. She's out with a new song, and we'll be having a conversation on that right here on Showbiz A to Z on Joy 99.7 FM. My name is Kwame Nazi, baby. 055-1111997, our WhatsApp number. 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High five Choco Malt. I just took a cap of that a while ago. Anita, yours is under that table, okay? All right, guys. So Music Lab today, and Kujo Enchi's America is what we are reviewing. You have any questions? You have any comments? You have your ratings ready. 055-1111997. 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We're live on X, on YouTube, on Radio Guarding, and X as well. In the meantime, DJ Ubete is ready to take us into his world of music. Welcome to the show.

body shape, figure eight, African girl, your figure great, your beautiful smile, your pretty face, your lifestyle, make me wanna date. 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

Joe 99.7 FM, Showbiz A to Z right here. My name is Kwame Dadzi, and as I speak to you right now, the action is going down at the Legon Sports Stadium. It's the Joy Sports Invitational 2026. All right. In the meantime, Showbiz A to Z, and today we are doing the Music Lab, bringing you the Music Lab, reviewing Emrika by Kojo NG. Hey. 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And this ad is FDA approved. Joe 99.7 FM, Showbiz A to Z. Hey, that's right. In the meantime, you can send your birthday shots, your comments, your questions ahead of time. Dana Hamilton is already in the studio. 0551111997. Now imagine. Imagine putting 12 young chefs in one kitchen. Then give them a clock, a mystery challenge, some ingredients, and tell them, cook! Sounds easy, right? Well, not quite though. Because in the kitchen of Big Chef Junior Season 5, the pressure is real. These talented youngsters have to think fast, get creative, and most importantly, beat the clock. One wrong move, one bent dish, or one bad decision could change everything. And while they battle it out in the kitchen, you get to decide who stays. Alright. So expect big flavors, big personalities, and so much more. 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

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And the Fetua Fashe is coming up, you know. And you know how we do it. Fetua Fashe.

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I told you Dinah Hamilton will be coming through today. And already she's in the studio. Anytime I see her, then I'm happy, man. You know, she has a lot of joy. I know whether she's at joy today.

0: keep clothes fit to a fashion. It's happening live. Nana Amma, everybody standing by in Cape Coast. Let's go straight to Cape Coast and get a sense of what is happening next week. Fit to a fashion. My name is Kwame Dazi, and already we have Nana Mejiba on the line. Good afternoon, Nanama. Hello, good afternoon. Hello. All right. We will try to get in touch with Nana Mejiba. In the meantime, all right, Nanama is online right now. Good afternoon, Nanama.
1: Good afternoon, Kwame.
0: Hello, Nanama.
1: Hi, I can hear you very well. Good afternoon, Kwame.
0: Hello, Nanama.
1: Hi, Kwame. I'm right here. Good afternoon.
0: I can hardly hear. All right.

0: Radio 99.7 FM. We have Nana Mejiba now on the line. Good afternoon.
1: Hi, Kwame. Good afternoon.
0: How are you doing?
1: I am great. How about you?
0: I'm doing fantastic right here. And I hope Cape Coast is as awesome as always.
1: Absolutely. The town is all set for something amazing. And like we know, traditionally, everybody gets set. And we are ready to go. And so, just like I said, when you enter the Cape Coast Township, you see that the city of Fes is all ready for Oguafe to Afase. So, absolutely, that's what is happening here.
0: Last year was fantastic. It was huge with a lot of activities. Can you promise this year's is going to be an amplified version of last year's?
1: Kwame, so let me say a very good afternoon to your listeners and give you that word of promise that trust the process. You have a planning committee chairperson like Mrs. Charlotte Osei Esquire. She is known in Cape Coast as the Nkum Ankobia Hema Nanama Kefin of the Nkum Asafo number 4 here in Cape Coast. You have somebody like that leading the internationally acclaimed festival like Fetu Afashe, then you should know that there's always an upgrade. So you saw what happened 2 years ago with Otumfo coming into Cape Coast and that huge audience and that attention that the world, you know, gave Cape Coast. Last year, the Olu of Wari was in Cape Coast all the way from Nigeria. It was spectacular. But this year, something amazing is happening. Let me just give you a little throwback into what happened. You know, the president of the nation started pushing for reparative justice resolution at the United Nations General Assembly. And you can recall that there was a time that voting went on and even 123 countries voted in favor and 3 countries voted against. That's the United States, Israel, and Argentina. The resolution was sponsored by Ghana on behalf of the African group, and it recognizes the transatlantic slave trade and the racialized enslavement of Africans as the gravest crime against humanity. And what we're calling for was dialogue and concrete measures towards reparative justice. Now, you can also recall that sharing that special moment was Oguaman Hinosarbema, Dr. Kwesi Attah II. So on that note, when they came back to Cape Coast, it was important that a team around that was chosen. And so this year, in close consultation with the Oguaman Hin and the selected team, is From Memory to Momentum, The Black Star Rising. Now, this team comes at a pivotal moment in global history, and it follows on the heels of the historic United Nations recognition of the transatlantic slave trade. And so, with this, you can also say that slavery happened up north, slavery happened in Ghana. So for the first time, we are bringing down south Yabongra to Cape Coast. This has never happened in history. And so we are making history. We are bringing Jira B. Kunutu Yehuswale the first to Cape Coast. And I promise you that his entourage is now getting to 500, you can imagine, achieve a paramount, like a Yabong, you know, Gonjoland, coming into Cape Coast. We are also bringing Gamanche, His Royal Majesty King Takitekoturu II, to Cape Coast. And the president is coming to Cape Coast now. In all of this, there will be, as part of the programs lined up, they will be here and they are gracing the occasion, and there will be a slavery memorial to recognize all this that started, you know, with the president engaged, with the foreign affairs ministry engaged. The Cape Coast Castle will play host to this significant slavery memorial as part of Oguafe to Afashe this year. Now, interestingly, I'm going to run you by, you know, how we always do it. It's also a beautiful lineup of activities this year. Tomorrow, we are kickstarting Oguafe to Afashe officially with the Akwaba Carnival and the GTA Brass Band Contest. So for the first time, the Ghana Tourism Authority is joining the Akwaba Carnival with a Brass Band Contest.
0: You mean the GTA?
1: People should anticipate that. it is going to be massive. And when it comes to the Akwaba Carnival, you've seen the youth, the old, you know, those who have traveled from far, a lot of diasporans, masqueraders, all the people on the street. And it starts from Ekwan Junction through the principal streets of Cape Coast. And we will crown it all at London Bridge, where the Brazzan contest will take place. Now, on Monday, like you know, in tradition, expect the Akwam's night, which will also happen Monday, 31st August. Tuesday is the Asafo Regatta, Bakate, like we popularly call it. And so, just anticipate that. This year, there's a change in the organizers, and it's been handed over to Ogwa TW Radio, and we are also anticipating something big, because on the social, you're seeing all the majestic things that, you know, people would love to see. And so we are watching out for that, it becomes talk of town. Wednesday, the Ogwa Manhima, Nanekwa Abochi, the 5th, has a cooking contest, and also there is health screening. There's a lot happening around the castle area, Victoria Park area, the Chapel Square area. That is where the activities will take place. And of course, the popular Ato Austin Memorial Garden. And on Thursday, by then, the president will be arriving in Cape Coast. That is where the slavery memorial will take place, inside the Cape Coast Castle. And so, Osabarima and Yogwa Traditional Council will sit on stage for this one to take place inside the castle. And of course, Osabarima is sitting alongside Yabongura and Gamanche. And the president, and I tell you what, 30 confirmed ambassadors are part of this special one. And so, it should tell you what to anticipate. And on Friday, it is Oman purification, like we say here in Cape Coast. So, Osabarima and Yogwa Traditional Council sit in state. And of course, the biggest carnival in Ghana, in West Africa, Orange Friday, is also going to happen on Friday. And you should anticipate that. I don't know if you're coming to Cape Coast and you have your orange ready, but that's
0: I am
1: about
0: always
1: it.
0: In Cape Coast.
1: The
0: now
1: whole
0: I'm,
1: Cape
0: you know.
1: Coast is going to be painted orange on the Friday. And like you know, the Grand Durba comes on the Saturday. Grand Durba is on Saturday. And I tell you what, the dignitaries that are showing up for the slavery memorial, that is Yabongura, Gamanche, the ambassadors, and all the distinguished people that have been invited to join us this year are staying for the Grand Durba. So, Kwame, just look out for something magnificent on a Saturday for a Grand Durba.
0: And amazing, Nana Mejriba, and we can't wait to be there. Calling on all friends and loved ones to join us as we celebrate Fetu Afashe 2026. Nana Mejriba is a member of the organizing committee of Fetu Afashe for this year. Thanks so much for your time on Showbiz A to Z on Joy 99.7 FM.
1: Thank you, Kwame. Thank you so much for giving us the opportunity. Thank you.
0: Right. So just heard Nana Mejriba right there. Showbiz A to Z on Joe 99.7 FM. In the meantime, the woman is here. This woman carries a lot of grace because she's always at the right place.

0: sees God's work in progress. I think this woman has a secret, man. And there's a reason some people are trying to replace or use her name as a synonym for the words swag, aura, composure. Auntie Nana, good afternoon. How are you doing? You good? I'm doing amazing. And I always say that wherever you appear, you seem to lighten up the whole space. I don't know what you carry. And I mentioned some words. Aura, swag, composure. I remember when you performed at the TGME, some people did review. I'm saying, you see the woman and the way she's performing and some steez be like that. Nah, wait to that one. Did you learn those things? Did you learn those things?
1: Which learning?
0: That composure, wait. That steez and all that. Is it something that is innate or it is something you perfected over time?
1: Truth is, I don't even know what they're saying. Could it be attention at Chemi? Can we also give it that, you know?
0: Eh? a whole dine attention.
1: Can we? I don't know. I don't even know what name to give it, but I've heard all sorts. I've heard Steve.
0: Composure, aura.
1: Let's call it the grace of God.
0: Honestly. Wow. You're an experienced performer, and I've been told that most performers have stage fright maybe a few minutes when they get on stage. Do you experience that as well?
1: I do.
0: Wow.
1: I do a lot. I do a whole lot.
0: Really?
1: I do a whole lot. I remember one time I did what we call the Dine with Diana at Moving Pick.
0: Mm-hmm.
1: At the point I felt I was unwell. It felt like I had a fever. I was having chills.
0: Wow.
1: I had to get in the bed and cover myself a bit. You know, yeah, why not?
0: You do?
1: Yes.
0: So that TGME performer, the one that gave you the rave reviews, mm-hmm. the costume was on point,
1: okay.
0: the performance, the transitions, the vocal delivery,
1: okay,
0: everything was on point. Did you feel some fright, a bit of that?
1: So, you know, I'm looking at the video.
0: Because me, who she?
1: And I'll tell you. I'll tell you. So building up to the awards, one of my guys in the UK called and said, I'll handle costumes. So he got one guy to make an outfit for me. And that was what I did with the red carpet. And then my own clothing brand, which is DH, put together the one I wore for the performance on the night.
0: Mm.
1: And I can tell you that performance one, the coat I had on, was done in less than 2 hours.
0: Are you serious?
1: That's that on the side. Now, what I was looking at the video, right, and I'm thinking, what people are calling steez and composure, aside the fact that I prayed, was, I'm telling you this, you know, we started on a higher.
0: Yes.
1: From my lips to your ears.
0: Yes.
1: And that starts on keys. But because we had arranged stems,
0: good.
1: If I missed one, the whole performance was going to be thrown off. So every attention of mine was in my ears because I needed one click. I needed to hear one click to start. And if I miss that one click, and now the whole of Ghana is calling it.
0: Yeah, yeah.
1: It's a composure. Any rapping. I had to, you know, maybe you can call it composure. I had to stay calm. I had to, you know, I could not afford to go. Good, hello, everybody. Lift your hand. I would have missed it.
0: Wow.
1: So I had to be quiet so that I could hear the keys, the click, so I could take off.
0: But it was done so well.
1: We thank God.
0: So well. Did you hear the reviews about your transitions and how you handled the entire performance? Did you see those?
1: I did. I've watched that whole set. And one, I'm grateful to God for everything working together, but also a big shout out to my band.
0: Okay.
1: I have to give a big shout out to Bludo and the whole of the PL crew.
0: Oh, Emmanuel Majua, Bludo.
1: Yeah, Bludo. Majua got married the day before, and she turned up on stage that night. And then I had my own sound engineer on the desk, Kakraba, on that night, just making sure that everything went well. So I cannot sit here and take the credit at all.
0: How do you consider that platform? How much does it mean to you, the TGMA platform?
1: A lot. For me, every time I get that call to come to TGMA to minister, perform, as you call it, it's a responsibility, but it's also a tap on the back to say, well done, DH. You're doing well, and we think we need you on that stage on that night.
0: Amazing.
1: And then it comes with its own pressure, especially considering my repertoire. I think the beauty of the night was the fact that we were able to slot in maybe 5 or 6 songs in 6 minutes.
0: Yes.
1: And I can't take that credit. That was Bludo. I just had to say, Bludo, can we squeeze in, you know? So we did Ahaye, we did Doing of the Lord, we did Adum, we did Wekem, Wasem, and Muniyo. So 5 songs in 6 minutes.
0: How long did it take you to rehearse for that program? How many days?
1: So they put together the whole thing and sent me the slots as in the time, what we've done. And I went in for maybe an hour or less rehearsal. And then we went to this stage and did a sound check.
0: Mm.
1: And that was it.
0: Wow. Dana Hamilton is here with us on Showbiz A to Z on Joe 99.7 FM. You can send your questions now, 0551111997. And I see you on stage, and the way you handle your microphone, it appears you have your personal microphone.
1: I do.
0: And a tablet. Huh. Philip, so he has a tablet. He has a bottle of water.
1: Awake purified drinking water.
0: Yes. That's a small face towel.
1: Awake face towel. I have my Enterprise iPad holder.
0: Hey. And Chebia, all the ELA will be coming.
1: And now we'll figure it out. But these were things I was using already.
0: Yeah.
1: For years before I signed on with Enterprise Life. I always had my iPad. We just happened to brand the holder, as in the case that covers the iPad. I always used to, we'll go on stage with them. For Awake, I've been with them for years, even before I became an ambassador. I'll take water on stage. And so these are things we've already done. And then Awake will get me a towel, because at every experience with Dan Hamilton, they'll make towels for everyone, branded towels for everyone. Enterprise sometimes gives me towels as well. These are things I use to take on stage. So I think that's the beauty of the DH brand and the things we stand for. We don't have to force to say, here we are. See, these are things the everyday person uses, and we're doing that.
0: So the tablet, what do you read on it?
1: Okay, so if you come to experience, let's take Ghana Music Awards, for instance.
0: Yes, I had five songs. Yes, yes.
1: And I needed to get the songs right, as in the order of songs.
0: Order.
1: I needed to know what's happening.
0: Wow.
1: But most especially, when I'm on stage, my average time on stage is an hour. And when I'm experiencing Diana Hamilton, it's 2 hours. And for 2 hours, I can do over 50 songs on stage.
0: Wow.
1: And then I have people I need to acknowledge. I have sponsors I need to acknowledge.
0: Wow.
1: And as you know, when I come on stage, I don't go and come back. Mm-hmm. So for 2 hours, I'm on stage. And if I don't put my thoughts together on that iPad and then allow God to use me, I don't know what's going to happen. I'll leave the stage and I'll have forgotten somebody I needed to acknowledge, or something I needed to do, or a song I needed to select. And so... yeah. So that iPad has... So recently I did a little collaboration with a choral group in Kumasi, Evangel Choir, and they wrote a song and sent the song to me. I was so busy, I hadn't gone through the lyrics well, and it was quite wordy.
0: Yeah.
1: And so on the flight, I kind of did a bit of going through the song. Then on the rehearsal too, I made them bring me the lyrics. Kwame Dazi. I got on stage. I opened the thing and it vanished.
0: Vanished.
1: And somebody, I saw a blogger, and that blogger is a very naughty blogger. Because everything he was writing on that screen was exactly what I went through. You know, he put a video out and he went, oh, the lyrics are gone. And truly, you know, what he saw, he had a close
0: shot
1: of my face. And the first thing he wrote was, the lyrics are gone. And I don't know what happened. And then she was like, I'm changing. Then I looked away. So I was like, okay, she's forgotten about it. And that's what I thought. And then the next time I was, she's like, she's found the lyrics. People
0: smart, man. Really,
1: yeah, but that's what the iPad is for.
0: A few days ago, I saw a post from Sister Fia about artists getting in their personal microphones for health reasons.
1: Okay.
0: And I asked that question early on, mm-hmm. regarding the fact that you go on stage with your personal microphone.
1: Right.
0: How important is it for artists or musicians to have microphones assigned to them during performances?
1: Okay. These things, thank you for this question, and I say that all these things that I'm privileged to have had is because I have a team that know what they're on about, and they will tell me what to do, and my husband and my management will agree and let us go with it. There have been times when you've gone and the microphone they've given you, the battery is not working,
0: mm-hmm.
1: you know, or and for I have my own in-ears as well, you know. And these are all advice I got from people that have gone ahead and will say, you need it. My sound engineer, Kakraba, told us exactly which microphone to buy. And then my music director in the UK, Stephen, took me to where I have my ears custom made, my in-ears custom made. And so I can't even sit here and take credit for it, but it helps to go with your own microphone, your own set, i.e. your in-ears, your monitors, and then the microphone itself. It helps.
0: Very important. I as usual, I was going on a trek on your social media handles.
1: Okay.
0: And I found this video. You take a listen.
2: Here's my testimony. This day is exactly 2 weeks after I had been discharged from a hospital following a major surgery, hemicolectomy. Fear had gripped me, but my faith was high and I trusted God. Nobody knew I'd had this surgery done except my family. And I trusted God so much that I got up exactly a week after I went to America to have my events. And the host of the event is my friend, Evangelist Kojue Champo. And this particular day, he drove up to our house and said, Sister Ajua, I have a special place I go to pray, and I just want to take you there to show you the place. And the story behind this place is a couple who had trusted God after living a life in the world had decided to pick up stones, little stones, and place them and write the word of God based on the stones that the builders rejected. The lady's name is Carol, a very old woman. The husband has eventually died. And I met Carol, and then she took me to this place, which is, they call it the chapel, but it has a dimension of the Holy of Holies. They built it to the dimension of the Holy of Holies with stones they had picked from a quarry site. And I just beheld the place. And instead of asking God to heal me, I felt the urge to worship. I worshiped this God because I trusted him to do the unthinkable. Listen, the doctors were fearing cancer, and so they had to go in and do a hemicolectomy, and I had 3 weeks to wait for the results. And this was 2 weeks into the waiting period. But I worshiped God because I knew that whatever I was going through could not change who he was. But then he had the power to change whatever I was going through. So I lifted up my hands and I worshiped him. But a week after this event, the Lord changed the story. And the doctors looked me in the eye and said, Diana, no trace of cancer was found. So when I call this God, Manyami Bambufo, the God, my protector, maybe this will let you understand where I'm coming from. But today I stand on that same word, on that stone, the stone that the builders rejected. And I speak healing into everyone that hears my voice. This God still heals, and he is the Lord, our protector. My name is Diana Hamilton.
0: Wow. So in this video, I hear surgery. I hear you went to a place, and I hear something to me.
1: Hemicolectomy.
0: Unkwana bit me. I can't immediately. Please, what were you saying in this video? Please explain.
1: Oh, it's a long story, but so when I came in, you were playing my meditations.
0: Yes.
1: So in the COVID season, have you got time for this?
0: Let's talk. The time is yours.
1: In the COVID season, I one day had a tummy ache. And I thought, okay, tummy ache. Then it was getting worse. So my husband took me to a hospital because I thought I was getting a bit of a temperature with a tummy ache. And we took them. And they did lots of investigations. And they had to pump a lot of antibiotics. And they came back and said, we didn't find anything. Actually, when they were not finding anything and my infection rate was going high, I was so scared. And when they came back and nothing was found and I was being discharged, that was the day that I wrote my meditations.
0: Okay.
1: So I think when I wrote my meditation, I came and said I had a health scare.
0: Yes.
1: I was worried for the unknown, blah, blah, blah, blah,
0: yes,
1: blah. And I wrote my meditations and we went on. And after the discharge, they made me do a lot of tests, found nothing, and I walked away. Didn't get the pain again until 2 years later when I had same pain. And then I went back to that hospital. And on this date, the doctor that was there, young doctor, I was sitting in the waiting area, he comes and goes, oh, we see a mass. And when a nurse hears a mass, your world comes to an end until you're told it's nothing. So we went, he said, this is above us, so we're going to take you back to the first hospital you went the other time. So we went there, and they said, we're going to go in to have a look. When we say go in, they're going to take me into the theater, have a look. So they went in for what they call a laparotomy, going in to see what's going on. And so I went in, put me to sleep, did their surgery. When I woke up, I said, and in my mind, I thought they were going to take a sample, go have a look. I woke up, and they said, I said, did you take a sample? They said, we didn't take any. I said, where's the doctor? The doctor will come and talk to you. I waited for hours. The doctors came and they said, well, it was nothing. Well, no, it wasn't that. We saw what we call endometriosis. It's scary, but as a nurse, I was going to take that.
0: Mm-hmm.
1: Because, endometriosis is when the lining of your womb is found in other parts of your body.
0: Whoa.
1: And so it was beginning to make sense. And I was going to be happy with endometriosis than cancer.
0: Mm.
1: Take this. And so I was like, you know what? I'm okay. That explains my pain. That explains all the symptoms I've had. It was making sense and I was going to take that. And so they called me. They said, okay, we're going to leave. At this point, it was surgical doctors, abdominal surgeons that were handling that. But when they found I was endometriosis, they said, this is gynecology. And they handed me to gynecology. We went to gynecology. And the gynecologist said, well, with what is going on, you've had your kids. You say you don't want any more. Let's go and take your womb out. I said, no, I'm 47. Menopause is going to come very soon. Let me handle my pain. Let me walk away. If you say it's endometriosis, then I've carried it for a long time. Allow me.
0: Okay.
1: Anyway, so we said, okay, we left. Then they discharged us. They gave me some medications that I didn't take. We prayed about it, and the pain didn't come again. Remember, this is in the first one was 2020.
0: Yeah.
1: This time we're in 2023. And I was there out of nowhere. Because later on, the gynae called us again. I said, well, I didn't take the injections. And since then, I haven't had the pain again. From nowhere, the surgeons called us again. Said I should come see her. Mm-hmm. I went there and they said, well, the mass that was seen earlier, remember that mass?
0: Yeah.
1: We can't just overlook it. It doesn't look right. And so we have to go in and take out the mass. And it's around your appendix.
0: Wow.
1: And my husband said, well, maybe the first time they went in, the laparotomy, they should have taken your appendix, my appendix, but they didn't. So can we go in and just take out the appendix? The surgeon said, well, we can go and take the appendix, but we might have to take part of your intestines as well. And
0: intestines.
1: He said, that's too big a surgery. That's too scary. So if you are not sure that the intestines is part of it, let's just take the appendix. So they agreed. So I'm going in from what I know as we're going for appendicectomy, which is a day case. go take it out. And to be honest, appendix, when you take out, everybody takes it out and walks away and nothing happens to you. I was going to be okay with appendicectomy. The doctor said, well, we might have to take out part of the intestine. I said, no, let's do the appendix. I went in, and when I woke up, the doctor said, Diana, I'm afraid what we saw wasn't good. So we had to take part of your intestines, which is what is called a hemicolectomy. So they did appendicectomy and hemicolectomy. Well, they were supposed to add a medicine, but I ended up being a hemicolectomy, part of my intestines and my appendix all taken out. I was in a lot of pain. Bear in mind, the two doctors went in, the gynae and the abdo surgeons went in. And so for surgery that should have taken less than an hour, I was in for maybe 5 hours. Mm-hmm. And then when I came out of the theater and the doctor came to my room, I wasn't with it. You know, I was in a full anesthesia and I was now recovering from that. So I heard far away that the doctor said, Diana, I'm afraid we didn't like what we saw, so we took part of your intestines out. Mm-hmm. The next morning, she then comes to my room. Because the night one, dear man, she comes to my room with all her team, her registrars, her trainee doctors, and then her cancer nurses. And she brought the cancer nurses, they call them the Macmillan nurses, the blah, blah, blah. And she comes and she goes, Diana, I can draw it for you. What we saw wasn't good. At this moment, we are working with, and anytime I get to this point, I can't remember the name of the cancer they thought they were playing with. I'll always ask my husband, so now I can't remember what, but they said, we're afraid our working diagnosis is something carcinoma of Dieben Waya Waya. And when they said that, at this point, doctors are all around my bed, and my husband is sitting next to me, like this chair is next to me. And so I turned to this wall and I call it. I had a tete-a-tete with God. I just spoke with God and I said, you have brought me this. You cannot bring me this far to leave me. Bear in mind, this season of my life, every song I opened I sat to write or opened my mouth to sing or anybody brought me was about a thanksgiving, about God healing me, about how he healed my body, how he's been my protector, how I'm thanking him. And I'm wondering, Erade, you are bringing me this disease. How do I sing the song? How can we sing the Lord's song at this time? So you need to change things around for your sake, not even for my sake, so that I can stand and sing. So I turned and I had that tete-a-tete with God. And my husband responded, amen. And all the doctors, so all they did was fingers crossed. And I was like, so what next? Well, this is what we're working with. So we brought the nurses here. They'll walk you through it. They will talk you through. But for us to be certain that it is, so I said to her, in your line of work, how bad is it? And you could tell she went red. And she says, I can't tell, but we don't like what we saw. And I said, how long have I got for the results to come? She said, 2 to 3 weeks. So the surgery I went to do

0: don't know whether you saw, there was a video I did. I said I met my cousin. She was driving a Maserati. And I was making noise. My sister is driving a Maserati.
1: Yes.
0: That was exactly a week after I was discharged from the hospital. So when I was making that noise, I had dressings in my on my stomach. So when I, if you watch that video, I went on stage wearing flats. I wore a henema to go sing. But that's how God helped me build my faith. I was discharged on Saturday. The following week, was it Friday that I traveled? Yeah, because I went on Friday and I sang on Saturday. No, I went on Saturday. I traveled on Saturday and then I sang on Sunday. And so, yes, I had an event in Maryland. And then after the Maryland event, I had another event in Worcester. So the ticket was already bought. I'll go into Maryland, sing, and I was going to go to my sister in Massachusetts, stay there for the week, and then sing in Worcester. And then on Monday, I'd come back. That was the plan before the surgery happened. And I was like, I'm not going to let the devil have a field day. So I got up. I went to Maryland. I sang. Then I went home with my sister. I stayed for a week. She nursed me. And the following week, so whilst she was nursing me, the Friday, the host of the Worcester event, who is my friend, then came. So you know when I said it was 2 weeks into it?
1: Yeah.
0: Because they did the surgery. 1 week later, I went to Maryland. A week after, I was going to Worcester. So the Friday was when he came and said, I have a place I go to pray.
1: Mm-hmm.
0: And I want to go show you the place. He didn't know I was unwell. I didn't tell anybody, nobody, not even King David knew I had had that surgery. It was my husband, not even my PA.
1: Whoa.
0: Later on, she's so inquisitive. She called and said, oh, I wasn't well, I was in hospital. But that's all. She didn't know the magnitude of what we were we were dealing with. So King David, he doesn't call. Let me use this media. If King David doesn't call, you don't be offended. King David doesn't call. He doesn't call nobody. So if I don't call him to tell him I've had a surgery, there's no way he was going to know. Anyway, so... yes, sir. Anyway, so he comes for me this Friday and takes me to this place. Just serene atmosphere. And that's the background I gave.
1: That's that, a video. The video that, okay, the place in the
0: that
1: video.
0: You were... So it's a lady who was with her husband. They had lived in the world. And they bought this land in America that they were going to build their house and live on this land. And the man started building his house. And when you go there, the house that they've built, you use stones, normal quarry stones.
1: Okay.
0: But then you get to a point, and there's one stone there. And from that point onwards, you see a very smooth building. But from the bottom to that point, very rough, uneven stones, blah, blah, blah. And the story behind that was they lived in the world. They bought. He was a teacher. His wife was a makeup artist. They had saved money. They bought a land to build. But they were in the world. They didn't believe in Christ. And so when they were building that land, everything was rough. And then one day, somebody invited him to Businessmen's Fellowship, Full Gospel, for their breakfast meeting. And according to him, when he had breakfast, that was the only reason he went. And when he got there, the Lord touched him. And according to him, just when the Lord touched him, everything of his became smooth. Because from that point, he said that was where he got to when he went to the breakfast meeting. And the building is beautiful and tall. And so when he got to know Christ, he then went to a quarry site to go pick stones to carry on. And then he realized these stones were sitting there. So he picked the small stones based on the word of God, which says the stone that the builders rejected has become the cornerstone. So he picks up these stones and he writes the word of God on them and puts them all over the place. And as time went on, he made benches and people can just go and pray. And he's built a chapel, and he used stones from the quarry site and stones from Israel. And he said he used the dimensions of the Holy of Holies and built it. So we went in there. Kwejo took me there, met the lady. And then she took me to the chapel, and I just felt the urge to just worship.
1: Oh.
0: And I worshiped.
1: How is the place called?
0: Living Stone Foundation.
1: Living Stone Foundation.
0: And it's in it's somewhere in Massachusetts. I remember that before the day ends. Leominster, it's called.
1: Wow. And you know, all these things come to the point in a song you did, I think, last year with Elder Mreku and then in Tokozo Mbabo. When you dwell
0: in the presence
1: of the Lord, everything works for your good.

0: Joe 99.7 FM, Dana Hamilton, blessing us this afternoon with Ahaya featuring Elder Miracle and Intokozo Mbabo. Aha, yeah. Away from the noise, we're in the presence of the Lord. Yes, and Dana, this your story is touching. It is touching. And I'm so intrigued to even know that out of this experience, you composed another song.
1: Yeah. I won't call it composed another song.
0: Okay.
1: It's called, it made a song make sense.
0: Okay, the song was already.
1: I remember when I was discharged home, you know, I said my sister came to visit.
0: Yeah.
1: Look after me. And because most of these times, you know, I get the song in the midst of the problem.
0: Yeah.
1: And my sister said to me, "Hey, we did my bitch Roddy." And she was like, "If you come out of this, the song you're going to sing," I said, "the song is ready."
0: So okay.
1: That's what I said. I said to her, "The song is ready." And when someone is steady, because I'm a singer.
0: You know what
1: song.
0: You just did? No. The song is ready. When someone is steady.
1: I am on bars. I'm on bars. The song is ready. When someone is steady.
0: That was a good one.
1: I know, right? I know. But I sang a song that says, "Nyansambua kwenyamia uhune chira."
0: Yes.
1: Yenine. Mm. Knew exactly what I was going to be going through. Knew that I had to bring this song now, and so put me in a place to write this song, because this song, by the grace of God, was solely written by me. It wasn't co-written by anybody.
0: Wow.
1: Nyambambo 4 just came to me, just like that. But God knew what He was going to do.
0: Wow. So when was that song written? This Nyamibamba 4 song written?
1: It was actually recorded the May last year.
0: Okay.
1: And then I went through this May.
0: So a year after.
1: Yeah.
0: Now take us through this. I know most times or sometimes you record some of your songs live during your concert.
1: Okay.
0: So when you compose a song, mm-hmm. how do you get your band mm-hmm. to learn a new song,
1: okay.
0: not a song you've gone to a studio to record mm-hmm. that has been in the system already, mm. a new song, mm-hmm. you rehearse, mm-hmm. and then you go perform and record at the event. How do you
1: right?
0: do that?
1: I know, right? I need to give a big shout out to my team. When I say my team, the Rikus, the Blue Dose, the whole team, the singers, the players, I'll say more. A big thank you to them, because all I have to do is pick my phone. Because I mean, I don't play.
0: Okay.
1: I don't play any instrument. My only okay. instrument is my voice and my hand.
0: Mm.
1: So I pick my phone and I sing and I send to Bluedo, and I said, "Bluedo, I feel we need to do this song at experience. A song like 'We Have Come in the Name of Jesus.' Yeah, that's what I did. I sang it on WhatsApp, sent to him. By the time you get to rehearsals, they've programmed, they're singing, the BVs, Nayao and Kukwa and Majwa would have put their heads together and gotten a nice BV for it. And I just go in and what we call tweak and put a spice in it.
0: Mm.
1: And then we're good to go. Even with the whole project of, you know, Nyamibambo 4 and Ahaya were recorded on the same day.
0: Okay.
1: Same venue, same day.
0: Yeah.
1: But I sent the songs to Bluedo. Then I went to have a rehearsal with Bluedo. And then on the day, and then we met. Did we even meet to rehearse? Yes, we met to rehearse the song about two or three times before we went in to do the recording for that project. So, yeah. Then on the night, God also puts His spice in it.
0: And that must be tedious.
1: It is. But once again, grateful to God for the team I have. I can go to bed as long as I get the song from the right place and I bring it, we're good to go.
0: Anytime I hear some of you say, "Oh, you recorded a song live," takes me back to the old analog time when our fathers and forefathers were recording mm-hmm. music through analog and not through the computer system.
1: Okay.
0: And according to them, it was a bit hectic. You need mm-hmm. to go through, you need to be very meticulous
1: right.
0: with everything that yes. you put out there.
1: Yes.
0: Wow. Well, and the new song is out already, Nyamibambo 4. I've been listening to this song since it dropped. Take a bite.

0: Wow. Nyame Bambo Fo. I know you are blessing some lives this afternoon. My brother Austin Wood is in Kumasi, and he says he is blessed by the performance. Austin says, a nurse who sings well, and from the Church of Pentecost, Austin, the controversial Wood. And he says, we are the best. I'm very sure he's Pente.
1: Of course.
0: John 99.7 FM, a new song from Dana Hamilton, Nyame Bambo Fo is this one. And the song is already out there on all the DSPs. Go get your copy now, go stream it, and get blessed as well. Dinah, anytime I listen to your songs, it appears you are delivering a sermon of a sort. Who preach you?
1: Oh,
0: do you preach at church sometimes?
1: I'm a worship leader at church.
0: Okay.
1: And I mean, every singer is a preacher of the word. We just happen to add chords and progressions to it.
0: So far, how is this song going? How is it affecting lives?
1: Amazing. Amazing. When I say amazing, it's just mind-blowing what God is doing with a song, how it's caught on. It's interesting how everyone has their favorite part. And so, you know, unlike a song will come and there's just one part that's trending. This has got different components. The people like just the part of it.
0: Yes,
1: the whole part, everyone will say it's their powerful part. You know, some people just love the opening statements. Everybody has. And it's doing amazing.
0: Wow. Lovely. Some of our friends, some of our listeners are sending in comments now, and I can see, okay, Anita, can we see this one? It says, hi, Kwame, please address Dinah as Dickness. Pacho. Pacho. Manua from Basa. Mankani Yukra. Dickness, Dinah Hamilton.
1: Really, Humphrey?
0: Humphrey
1: really?
0: Says she's ambassador of the Pentecost International Worship Center, Fountain Gate Tabernacle.
1: Shout out
0: here
1: to my
0: in London.
1: FGT family.
0: Yeah, and he says, we love her dearly. Kwame, please, what would it take her husband, Dr. Hamilton, to dance as he never dances even in church? Hey, Humphrey, we're dear. Now, somehow you peer grab on India. Another one here from Tama Klo from Nungwa says, God bless you, Auntie Dinah. I love your songs. And he says, I'm so happy. I'm even crying. God bless you. Tama Klo listening from Nungwa. Oh, okay. I told you are blessing lives this afternoon.
1: Thank
0: and
1: God.
0: It's good that we have you today on the show. And the blessings are coming in various forms. Ambassadorial deals here and there, from Awake to Enterprise Live to now the latest one.
1: Another reason to love Onga.
0: Oh, how did you land this deal too?
1: It took just a phone call, actually.
0: Wow.
1: I was there when Tima called and said, the Onga people are looking for you. Uh-huh. I give you a number and we're here.
0: Atima?
1: Yes.
0: Wow. And that's it?
1: Yeah.
0: How do you feel about your brand extending to the corporate world?
1: It's humbling. It's exciting. It just makes us want to do more and keep being us. Because I think that's what's brought us here. Just being ourselves, our authentic self, and then allowing God to use us for His glory. And then it's brought us this far.
0: Amazing.
1: Yeah.
0: Amazing. Dede says, powerful, powerful. You are such a strange woman. God bless you, and your songs have impacted many, many lives. Dede sent in that one. Yes, and you have an event in Ohio?
1: Yes.
0: When is that?
1: Americans will say October 3rd, but Ghanaians will say 3rd
0: October. 3rd
1: October. 3rd October, and that's in Columbus, Ohio, and that is the experience of Dinah Hamilton.
0: Wow.
1: We're taking it to Columbus, Ohio.
0: Oh, Musambu, wow.
1: I just had an after just... I was telling you when I came back from Worcester and I came home, I got home on Tuesday, and then on Wednesday I had a call to see the doctor the following week or something like that. I can't remember when I got the call. But I remember going in on a Wednesday because the football match was on a Tuesday. So on Wednesday we went in, very scared, not knowing what to do. We entered the doctor's consult and he was like, "Diana, everything is fine." He says, "Don't." Their words were, "Don't worry, it's good news.
0: Yeah.
1: No trace of cancer."
0: Oh.
1: And I was like, "I want some." I said, "I just
0: want some. I want some oil just so crumble."
1: I just went on my knees and I blessed God. And I had a new perspective on life. Just to appreciate people, to love, to laugh, and to live.
0: We thank God.
1: Yeah.
0: We thank God. Diana, I'll play the song one more time before you say goodbye.
1: Yes.
0: But I want your final words to be a prayer for listeners.
1: Okay. Let's pray. Let me say thank you to you and Kwame for always giving us a good conversation. And I want to believe that by this conversation, somebody out there, your faith has been built up. I can tell you this, that it's okay to be scared, but always come back to the word of God, which says that God has not given us the spirit of fear, but of power, of love, and of sound mind. And so we, the children of God, the enemy will try his worst, but we are always God's best because we are the apple of his eye. And he will always come through for us. And so, Father, I want to thank you that you took me through this. I know that it was for a purpose, for a reason, that I will stand and make your praise known to the nations. And today, somebody is somewhere wishing that they come out of the tunnel and have a good news. And so I pray that right about now you send your word to heal, you send your word to restore, and you put joy and a new song in people's mouths. May they stand and say, "Indeed, this Lord has protected me. Why you have kept them," that they will always have a reason to come back and give praise and thanks to you. To whoever is listening, may the Lord pick you up. May he set you above your enemies, and may the Lord perfect all that which concerns you and put a new song in your mouth. God richly bless you.
0: Thank you, Diana, for coming. You are such a blessing to this nation. And by that, this is the new song, Nyamibambo 4.

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14: 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Very touching, yeah. In the meantime, let me remind you that we are en route to Cape Coast. Next week is a fashion starting actually tomorrow, right?
15: Joker.
14: And some of the activities will blow your mind. Just like the Visit Cape Coast Jam. Ha! happening on 6th September. Yeah, we're taking over in Narbacado, Cape Coast, from 9 a.m. to 1 p.m. That's a Sunday special. Great food and live band music from Kwampa. And then from 1 p.m. to 7 p.m. on 6th September, we do the Visit Cape Coast Jam itself. 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Dress code is Visit Cape Coast Jersey. DJs on rotation, DJ Bands, Billy Ocean, Ganesha Frafrahene, Mr. Castro, MCs, Razzo Swaggy, and then TJ DJ. Come, let's have fun, okay? Yeah. It's Jam Jam, baby. This is now, this August, the Super Morning Show is done pretending. Sustainability isn't just tree planting. It is whether the systems we depend on actually lasts. Lights that stay on, water that reaches the bucket, food that nourishes people instead of rotting away. Joker. Roads that take us home instead of taking our lives. When things keep failing, that's sustainability crisis. So this month, we're asking why. Why langar still run our neighborhoods? Joker. Why food rots in bins while our neighbors sleep hungry? Why? We ask why the road that killed your cousin still has no signage. Why? We're asking why half the water you pay for never reaches your bucket. Stay tuned to the Super Morning Show on Joe 99.7 FM. The month of August, throughout this month, it's been going on Joy 99.7. In a moment, we'll be getting into the music lab. Already, my lab technicians are here. GMJ baby is right seated. Lifeson is here. We also have Beats Menes. Austin, the controversial Wood, will join as well. Now, let me tell you something about Wesley Girls. The Wesley Girls community, that's the basic and high school, is officially launching its 190th anniversary celebration. Wow, 190th. So get ready for an unforgettable weekend starting with a series of activities from Friday, 18 September, culminating with a grand weekly deba on Saturday, 19 September at the Victoria Park in Cape Coast. Join old girls, students, staff and friends of our schools to honor our founder, Mrs. Harriet Wrigley, and celebrate with the community by honoring our roots and igniting tomorrow. Mark your calendars. The event is a weekly weekend official launch of the 190th anniversary celebration. The date is Friday, 18th September, 9 a.m. and then Saturday, 19th from 8 a.m. at the Victoria Park in Cape Coast. For further information, you can call Sheila Arthur on 054-647-1309 and then Akua Sari on 054-777-1917. It's Joe 99.7. Let's get talking now, shall we? It's Music Lab, and today we are reviewing one big song. Before we get down to that, Joker, let me say hi to my big man right in the studio. Jim, Jim, baby, good afternoon, sir.
15: Hey. Afternoon. So today, Philip now decided to tell me to get here at 3:30.
14: I also said so.
15: I didn't mention your name. There was a special reason I chose who I mentioned.
14: Okay, sorry.
15: He got me here at 3:30.
14: Yes.
15: Only to be having church music ongoing. When he knows me, I'm a gangster, ghetto, how do you call it, dance up.
14: Don't forget where you started from.
15: And where I've reached. And I'm telling you. And I'm telling you where I've reached. You don't want me to be retrogressing.
14: Where you started from.
15: And I carried God with me, and we entered into the ghettos, and we did the dance halls, and we did everything. Who told you God was not there? Ask him. That was where this guy repented from. You pa.
14: We were listening to a very touching story.
15: But I love that song.
14: Yes.
15: The production.
14: Yes.
15: I don't know the title of the song. The one you played. Dun, dun, dun.
14: The very first one.
15: No, the lady, Dinah.
14: Yeah, Hamilton. I mean, I played.
15: Okay, I don't know
14: song.
15: Which one was first, but the very last when I entered, there was this song he was playing.
14: Nyame Bambo 4.
15: I don't know the title. Yes. The production is, even from the phone, the clarity. I mean, these days, gospel productions has gone to another level, especially with the influx of live recordings that they've been doing these days. Growing up, I remember Francis Ajay was one of the people who started recording live, gospel music from Canada, I remember. And as a church instrumentalist, we learned how to play all those stuff. I played shabu, band, all of that. We did all of that. But then at a point, it stopped. Live production stopped because I think it became very expensive. Then when budget studio equipment started, flooding the system where those days, those is very expensive to own studio equipment to record live. But with time, digitization made things a little bit cheaper. And then we started having more live studio recording studios. And then I realized that they started again. And so far, it's been very, very great. In fact, they have stretched the secular production. They have always been ahead of we. Anyway. They have always been. They have always. Brad Kofi just landed.
14: Oh yeah, yeah.
15: Between him and the Austin Wiz. Okay. They run the show actually. You know the funny thing? I didn't know that I was following him on Facebook all these years. I didn't even know until recently. He did his thing again. I said, oh, that's him.
16: GMG.
15: Anyway, let me get back. Yeah. So, this gospel people have been way ahead of us in terms of quality productions. Mm-hmm. And I wish the secular guys also pick up.
14: Mm-hmm.
15: I also think the difference between we and them is they are gearing more towards live production and they are leaving studio recording these days. While we started from studio recording, we've remained at studio, and even now we're even reducing the quality. I said not necessarily the quality, but Charlie, a laptop, a Fruity Loop beat, Adbina, we are good to go, and we are actually sieving the quality down and down and down and down. There are still top producers. Top artists who are doing excellent job, but if you compare what the gospel people are doing to us, Charlie, I'm watching you very well in terms of quality.
14: All right, that's JMJ.
15: I love that song.
14: Yeah, I love the fact that you love it.
15: No, I love the production.
14: You still have the Holy Spirit in you, so that's fine.
15: Really? Yeah. Does he also have the Holy Spirit?
14: Oh, he does.
15: He goes to church.
14: But he does.
15: He's a brother, so don't.
14: Beatmanis.
15: Okay.
14: What's up, boss?
16: I'm good, man.
14: Oh, nice. How good to see you. I'm doing well.
16: Same here. Good to see you guys. Mm. All of you. Sure.
14: Leipzig.
16: Bro.
14: What did you eat? You're spotting some rosy cheeks here and there. Your wife is feeding you well. You're getting some small pot belly too. That's fine.
15: It is, huh?
14: Yeah.
16: He's becoming a successful Ghanaian. You know what they say, right?
14: Okay, so guys, Leipzig is a music pedagogue, like a music teacher. Can we replace it with teacher?
15: Maybe.
14: Or lecturer, or tutor?
15: No, I'm not a lecturer yet.
14: Yeah. You are a pedagogue.
15: Yes.
14: Okay.
15: Yeah.
14: And you trained at University of Education, Winneba, right?
15: Yes.
14: Okay. You studied music.
15: Yes.
14: Pedagogue.
16: Or your BIMFO.
14: Or BIMFO. Yeah.
15: Wait, so is Philip the producer of the show, right?
14: Yes.
15: So Philip should sit on the mic, enlighten some of us on some of this.
14: But why?
15: For me, I don't know.
14: But the person is here to enlighten us.
15: Let Philip do it.
14: What kind of?
15: You keep interrogating the guy. The guy says he's not a teacher, he's not a lecturer. And you keep going. So let your producer, if you go do the research, You know, selecting panelists, not you. Philip decided
14: this
15: topic.
14: I know, right?
15: And he should tell us why he chose.
14: No, I just wanted to replace the pedagogue with a different word.
15: That's
14: different,
15: my first time hearing the word, too.
14: Okay.
15: I'm being honest.
14: But it means a teacher.
15: Yeah, a teacher.
17: Someone who teaches.
15: So, what's the difference between a teacher and that?
14: A pedagogue.
15: What's the difference?
14: He's here. He can tell us.
17: Just another name for
15: a teacher.
14: But a more bougie way of saying teacher.
18: Exactly. Someone who conforms to a sit-down system or sit-down systems that, they follow it meticulously to sort of teach something.
15: So you should be able to learn also.
18: A digression.
15: big word to this man.
14: Right,
15: you're already late, so we'll finish you and go.
14: Oh, you don't worry. And then Beatman is an audio engineer and multidisciplinary creative.
17: Exactly.
14: JMG, said, I know they saw what that. Multidisciplinary.
15: Boss, you don't have to tell me about him.
14: Yes, and JMG is an acclaimed music producer,
15: which means that it's probably not true because he is claiming it is.
17: You see.
15: But let me tell you, bro, for you get acclaimed.
14: Oh, fine.
15: It could mean he haven't confirmed me yet, but he says so.
14: That's not the meaning. It doesn't mean so.
15: Yes, next time you call me, I'm not coming.
14: You will come. You will come. We have Austin Wood on Zoom. Today, Coach Freeman is on a holiday. Oh. And then you beat as well. Yeah, so we're doing this together. 1, 2, 3, 4. Yeah, Austin will join us on Zoom.
18: You see the big men who are living the Ghanaian dream. they're on a cruise.
14: All right, guys. So today we are reviewing Kojo Enchi's song, one of his classics, Emrika. It's taken off the Densu album, released in 2002. Densu won the Album of the Year award at the 2003 Ghana Music Awards, while Emrika won him the Songwriter of the Year that year. Emrika is rendered in key B flat major with a chord progression of chord 4-1-2-5. It features singer Nanaya and was produced by the genius Kwame Yeboa and Kojo Enchi himself. Guys, here is Emrika by Kojo Enchi.

Right, Joe 99.7 FM, Kwajo Enchi, America right there. Yes, this is what we're reviewing today on Music Lab. And let's get straight into the instrumentation. Oh, what a classic. What a classic. All right. So this is the entire instrumentation of America by Kwajo Enchi.

Okay. So that's the entire instrumentation of Kojo Enchi's Emrika right here on Joy 99.7 FM. Let's get to listen to the bass as well.

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0: 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You just listen to the entire instrumentation, all the elements in there. Kujo Enchi's Emrika is in the lab today, Music Lab on Joe 99.7 FM. My name is Kwame Dazi. The show is produced by Philip Nye, supported by Anita Tay Aida Lemay. We have Kwekwe Misa Olivier Fagnon also supporting the show. And the show is sponsored by MTN Everywhere You Go. And High Five Choco Malt in the studio today to help us with a review of Emrika. We have Lipson, we have Beats Menes, GMJ is here as well. Austin Wood will be on phone today as we do the review. Okay, so let's start with the instrumentation. Let me start with you, GMJ. Jay.
1: Yep.
0: Let's do the assessment now. You've listened to the entire instrumentation and all the elements in there.
1: This is one of our most, let me say, the new generation best of the best producers we have had within our space for a time now. Kwame Eboah is, to discuss Kwame Eboah's production, first of all, you should have some weight to even understand what he's doing, first of all. Kwame is a multi-talented instrumentalist, from guitars to pianos to whatever you can imagine. This a name that held Megastar Band for close to 10 years. And those days, I remember when Kujo Enchi drops an album, I was at Case Frequency and Apietus was also there, and there was a competition between my former boss KK Dua of Case Frequency and then Zab Mallet. Apparently, the two of them were either mates from school or something like that. And Apia was working with us. So when Kojo drops an album, we rush to pick the song to listen and criticize, either get inspired or all of that. And I remember how Apiatus used to say, like, this guy, I'm going to be like him. Like, you know, Apia love competition. And from that time on, the first time I met him too was at Megastar ICOM at the former Peace FM. That was where Megastar was. Tego Sisters and Choir. When I was trying to join the band, that was when I met him. I think KKD then was managing the band. Now, this guy, when he's producing, he produced, you see that all what you played, if you're not careful, you might think it was a live production.
2: Throughout.
1: Yes, but there was no live production there. The bass is a synth bass. We heard the lead guitar,
0: yes,
1: piano guitar.
0: Yes, yes.
1: We heard a whole lot of stuff that he played them from the keyboard.
0: Okay.
1: But how he does it is where it beats your mind. And then he produces with

0: a live performance in his mind. His instruments are always responding to each other. There's this thing, it will come at the right time, then dun, dun, dun, dun. Then this will also respond. Meanwhile, the vocal is still in the middle, and there's no conflict of attention of which one do you want to listen to. He's so good at that, so much that. And don't forget, he will play the thing alive even better than what he did in the studio when you see him in Kojuentry on stage. So he knows exactly what he's doing. And there's very little to say than just to appreciate this genius way of, working. I mean, I've worked with him before. I've been in the studio with him before a couple of times. I remember when he asked me to produce his artist, Nana, what's the girl's name?
1: Nanaya.
2: Nanaya.
0: I was like, yo, you want Shy? He said, no. I just want a different energy altogether. Come over. And he's such a nice guy, like down to earth, ready to share, true, give you whatever you need. He welcomed me into his studio and he said, which of the equipment are you comfortable working with? And he had all of them set up in his place. And so, Charlie, I just doff my hat for the brother, basically.
2: Awesome. Beats Menace.
1: Man,
2: when you pick your pencil like that.
1: Oh, no.
0: Okay. Start making notes. Technical notes.
1: This is a lovely song.
2: Yeah.
1: GMG has said it all. I mean, Kwame Abua, I think, deserves a lot more recognition than we give him in this country. You know, he was a child prodigy who was already
0: exactly
1: performing by the time he was like 5 years old or something, you know. And what I think I find intriguing about the production is the fact that we all know he's a multi-instrumentalist.
2: Yeah.
1: But it's one thing to know how to play multiple instruments. And it's another thing to actually play each instrument like it ought to be played.
0: Yeah.
1: They are two very different things. Remember, I think a couple of months ago I was here and I was saying there was even a difference between a pianist, a keyboardist,
2: That video went viral.
0: I saw it on TikTok. Hey. I'm like, yeah, that's my boy.
1: Yeah. No, but it's true, you know.
0: Yeah,
1: there are very specific techniques. The only thing these instruments have in common is the fact that they have a keyboard. They are keyboard-based instruments, but the approach to actually playing the instrument is very different. Now, the thing with the production and how Kwame works is when Kwame plays drums, he plays like a drummer.
2: Mm-hmm.
1: When he plays bass, he plays like a bass player, not like a musician who has proficiency on the bass. There's a difference between the two. And even when you play the individual tracks, like the stems, when you were playing the piano, I think it was the electric piano,
2: mm-hmm,
1: there were two pianos playing.
2: Yes.
1: Mm-hmm. There was a regular, what seemed to be like a regular electric piano, and there was a Wurlitzer. A Wurlitzer is another type of electric piano that sounds very, it sounds fluffy, you know, with lots of harmonic overtones and so on and so forth. The guitar, though, was a little cringe for me. I don't think that aged well. But it's a personal bias.
2: The guitar wasn't live, too?
0: It was
1: played on. I wished, you know, it were recorded live. Personally, I have an aversion to, you know, using MIDI to play guitars and like horns, and to a large extent even strings, you know, violins, violas. I'll prefer the real deal, you know.
2: Yeah.
1: And one thing I think I must mention is the fact that the arrangement in a production is superb. The only issue I have with the arrangement,
2: mm-hmm,
1: is the last bit. I felt it stretched a bit too much. However,
2: The switch
1: was a little abrupt, you know, but it worked. It still worked, right? Mm-hmm. But you know the part where, you know, before it ends, you know, it's like a loop, like alternative.
2: Yeah.
0: It made it so longer.
1: Yeah, it was like 6 minutes. But then I understood why it may have been so, because Kwame is a live performer.
0: Mm-hmm.
1: And even in the studio, he does it in such a way that in a social setting, and this is something I've actually witnessed firsthand with this song in particular. When that switch happens,
0: they go crazy and the way
1: people lose their minds. So I am actually critiquing that aspect of it in context of the now, and also the viability of like airplay, radio, and you know, having our music cross borders, right? Usually you have a strict timestamp. So you'd realize that for a lot of commercial releases, they have multiple versions of the same song. There's, you know, you might have like a bonus. This could have made a bonus cut that the DJs would specifically play for social settings or, you know, in social gatherings and so on and so forth to let people dance, right? Now, what I found worrying, it's not about the song. It's a general problem with a lot of music in Ghana. A lot of our old music. I'm talking music from like the 40s, 50s through to like the early to mid 2000s. We did a terrible job at properly preserving them. As a matter of fact, just last night, a new Bob Marley album, live album, that was recorded in 1974, was re-released. For the first time, it's never been released.
3: Oh, okay.
1: Charlie, if you listen to the recordings, you would have thought it was recorded last month.
2: Wow.
1: So the original data in the legacy formats some of these songs were recorded in should have been preserved. Because if you go to, if you go on Spotify, for instance, and you go to listen to this particular song, the Dinsu album, you'd realize that sonically, it's lossy. What I mean by lossy is very likely it was an MP3 or an MWV that was ripped from a CD, and eventually somebody upsampled it to to a WAV or a WAV or whatever to upload on the DSPs. And you don't gain anything. You lose a lot of resolution. You lose a lot of sonic quality. So even though we are appreciating the song, I can remember when this project came out. The version of what we are listening to is a slight, it's a dumbed down, inferior quality version to what was released on CD back then.
3: It's true.
0: Especially the sharpness, the clarity, and
1: the width of the bass, the punchiness, the depth, the you understand, the basically the definition of the sound. It's like even Hammer of the Last Two. If you listen to some of the stuff on the streaming services, it doesn't hit and punch as much as it used to.
0: Because of the compression.
1: Of the compression. You see, so I will charge or entreat our artists and their teams to have multiple backups of the original sessions for their projects or of their projects. It's very important.
2: Wow.
1: Very, very important. You listen to Nana Mpadu, a lot of our legends, and the quality of their recordings online is terrible. It never sounded that bad back then. So there was a problem with the transfer, the preservation, and you know how you know it's distributed right now.
2: Wow.
1: Yes. But this is a brilliant, you know, piece of work.
2: Okay. Leibson.
3: Okay, the instrumentation is very good, honestly. But there are a few limitations that I observed.
2: Okay.
3: So I would like to share with all of us. I'll talk about the static nature of the instrumentation.
2: Static?
3: They say, like, the ostinato thing.
2: Which one is that?
3: The whole...
1: It's like a loop.
3: The loop. Nothing really... Nothing different comes in. Do you get it?
2: But there's a switch somewhere.
3: The switch is there. I'll get to that session.
2: Okay.
3: So let's take the drum pattern. Okay, let's take the drum pattern.
2: Yeah.
3: From right from the beginning to where... when Anaya's verse
2: starts,
3: ended.
2: Okay,
3: the same thing throughout. Okay, the drum pattern is the same thing. The only thing that made the difference was the loop that was added. Okay, so right from the beginning, the loop came in with the drums. those are the percussions. So when the percussions went off, you could feel that the same rhythmic pattern kept playing. And that is not wrong.
2: Mm-hmm.
3: Yes, it is part of composition.
2: Okay.
3: It is part of composition. But my problem is almost all the instruments were doing the same thing throughout. Okay, let's take the guitar as an example. Because it was played with a MIDI, there were no variations. If someone had played it live, there would have been variations. It was strictly quantized. Like,
2: if you say that it is not wrong, then maybe he wanted to achieve an effect with that.
3: Yes.
2: How about that?
3: But the caliber of musician we are talking about, the maestro, the music man, it's like you listening to a piece by Handel.
2: Mm.
3: You listening to a piece by Handel, you would be expecting certain things in the song. One expectation, any modulation be a SLT in the song. So that is the same thing. If an instrumentalist is listening to a composition by a musician, he would be expecting certain things. And that is what I'm talking about. So I feel that there should have been a little bit of variations. And that boils down to the fact that if they had employed people to play some of the instruments, not all, some of the instruments live. Because maybe if we had a live lead guitar on this song, that delay a bit would also make the song change in a way.
2: Mm.
3: The delay.
2: Yeah.
3: I mean, it shouldn't be seen as strictly quantized.
2: When you made a similar comment during the review of Last Meets Biggest Nathaniel, some people thought because of your background as a classical or let's say an art music person, it appears it has influenced your analysis of all other forms of music, whether they are pop music or whatever.
3: Okay, so there are basic fundamental rules.
2: You saw those comments too, right?
3: I saw.
2: Yes.
3: There are basic rules in music. Whether you are coming from the classical era, whether you are coming from the Baroque era, whether you are coming from the Romantic era or the contemporary era.
2: Mm.
3: There are basic rules. Even though all these eras have their characteristics, but there are some characteristics that cut across. Okay? Because I realized, I saw people saying music doesn't have rules and all that. Music have rules because there is science in music. If you say that music is just art, and because of the art aspect of it, there are no rules, you are wrong.
2: Okay.
3: There is science as well.
2: Okay.
3: Exactly. And the science aspect of it makes the rules we are talking about.
2: Let's talk about the switch. At a point in time, the instrumentation moves from a certain pattern to another pattern that is, let me say, a bit of a high life groove.
3: Good.
2: What do you make of that?
3: Personally, I believe the producer, Kwame Yeboah, focused much on the percussions.
2: Mm.
3: Because the development over there was on the percussion. Okay?
2: Yeah.
3: I was expecting maybe a tonal transposition or something from maybe B flat to B major.
2: Yeah.
3: Do you get it?
2: Yes.
3: There should be a transposition. The song, the key should go up a bit by a semitone or maybe a tone.
2: Yeah.
3: Or maybe metrical modulation or something like that, because it was a two crochet beat in a bar. Mm. And that switch to that development was also two crochet beats in a bar. Do you get it?
2: Yeah.
3: So the development was not that that's solid for me, honestly. And maybe I feel that they wanted to focus much on the vocals. Okay. Maybe. But listening to it as a musician, I feel as a
2: I wanted to ask you a question. Where do we place this style of music? Is it high life? What is it? I'm a bit confused.
1: I wouldn't place it as high life.
2: Okay.
1: It might have some underpinnings or high life influences, but I wouldn't say it's high life necessarily, mm-hmm. you know. And I just want to backtrack on a few things Leibson said about the tightness of the notes. It doesn't swing or it doesn't have a certain fluidity. I think that may have been intentional, primarily because if you actually pay attention, you would realize that there are quite a number of instruments playing at the same time, and sometimes when you play in that manner, you can create clutter.
2: Okay.
1: You see, and I honestly think the how you put it, the ostinato nature, like the loopy. I mean, there were slight variations every once in a while, but for the most part, it was like, you know, I think that was a deliberate decision, because a lot of the rhythmic and melodic gymnastics was actually happening with the lyric. The lyrics, sorry, or the performances, the vocal performances.
3: Yeah, exactly.
1: So I think he intentionally made that decision to give room for the vocals to shine.
2: Okay.
1: Secondly, you know, I did mention that I felt the switch was a little too abrupt. I don't think the tempo changed. I think it was
2: the same tempo.
3: Same thing, 113.
1: Yeah. See, it was the expression of the notes that changed to give the impression of it going fast. I think that was also contextual, because you're talking about
2: America
1: running. And I don't know if a music video was actually shot for this.
3: No,
4: they didn't have a music video.
2: I've not seen any music video to this song.
1: Really? Then this must be the Mandela effect. Because I always had a feeling that I may have seen something on TV years ago.
4: Kojo used to shoot a lot of videos, but then that song didn't have a video. It didn't have. You know, for me, I'll be very... Whenever I'm listening to Kojo, from when Antonio was producing, to there were three popular producers that really work on Kojo, all through, I remember.
1: Eric Antonio,
4: Kwame Ebwa, there's another guy, I've forgotten the name, there are about three people. Now, you see, if you listen to Mr. Music Man, those productions before Kwame Ebwa came on, you realize the difference between the two producers. One is, most of the time, when I'm listening to Kojo, I envisage them on the stage. That's how, when you're listening, if you are a fan of Kojo most of the time, and then you are technical, you don't just listen to the music. You always, how this guy is performing, how Kwame Ebwa is jumping on this keys and doing all of that and doing all of that. So when he's in the studio, and let's remember something. Kojo and Tree are the type that they don't come to studio and ask you for a beat and then write on. They compose the music and bring it to studio.
2: Okay.
4: And then they sing it for you. So what he was saying is to say that per the way the song was composed and structured, I'm going to... You see, there's a relationship between the vocals and the instrumentals. However it is, they are supposed to get married and then become one thing.
3: Sure.
4: You understand? So most of the time, as a producer, you want to either weed the ground, polish the ground, paint it nice for the vocals to take the glory. You are never in a place to compete with the vocals. So if the song, if you notice too, there was a call we now, we love call and respond compositions a lot of the time. And then how the lady came in, and if you notice, it was just responding to whatever Kojo said earlier before for her, you know. So the same way the instrumentals too were behaving. They found themselves responding to each other throughout. And once that happened, it was going to be difficult for you to have the variations that my brother was talking about.
2: Mm-hmm.
4: Unless it's deliberate that, okay, we are all live performers and we want to go that way.
3: Okay, I understand, GMJ. My point is really not about the kind of rhythms or pitches that were played over there. Okay, I am of the view that if some of the instruments, especially like what the guitar played, if it had been a live,
2: you would have enjoyed it.
4: Come out well.
2: Okay.
4: Because there is something I want to say about that.
3: And
4: let's be very honest.
2: Mm.
4: If you are not careful, even we say a hip hop Tupac song, if it was a live, it would sound better, because we always have a feeling that live always sound better than studio.
2: Good.
4: I'm coming from another angle of it.
2: Mm.
4: It's not all the time. I can tell you, Phil Collins, name top high end, project. They have the luxury of even recording 90 live instruments. But there were times that they went with the digital sounds, and then there were times that they went with the live sounds. There were times they merged the two. And my reason for maybe sounding this way or defending him is because there are times you start production and then you pick a particular tone. Most of the time, when we are creating a beat, you start with one inspiration.
2: All right.
4: Then you build around it.
3: Sure.
4: Now, what happens is that sometimes when you start chasing for the live version of that, the sound don't come as the digital one that inspired you to start.
2: Mm.
4: And the live sounds are always predictable. Guitar, bass guitar, lead guitar, bass guitar, horns, all of that. But the digital sound sometimes bring a dip. You play the bass, right?
2: Mm-hmm.
4: When the bass started, we knew where the bass was coming from.
3: Sure.
4: It's not all live bass that will give you that feel.
1: Mm.
4: Imagine he decided that, you know what, since this is a top production, let's get a bassist. Yes, it would also probably be nice. But then imagine they started building the whole loop around that synth bass.
1: Mm-hmm.
4: Once they change it, the feel will change.
2: Okay.
3: I think when it got to the
2: switch,
3: the development part.
2: Okay.
3: The bass changed.
2: It started
4: getting
3: not the movement though.
4: The tone.
3: The type of
2: bass changed.
4: Okay, I didn't pay attention to that.
3: So I was a bit confused. I wanted to know the type of music.
2: All right.
3: That was the same question you asked.
2: Yeah.
3: Because if I am doing EDM, electronic dance music, there are specific musical instruments
4: that you use.
3: Yes, it comes with a genre. If I am doing Afrobeat, there are specific musical instruments and sounds that are expected to be in Afrobeat. If I am doing drill, there are specific sounds and musical instruments that are expected to be heard in a drill.
2: All right.
3: Do you get it?
2: All right.
3: So if we are able to identify this, because we all got to know that the development part was a clear high life.
2: Mm.
3: It was a clear high life.
2: Yeah.
3: But the beginning, is it funk?
2: You can't tell?
3: Oh, I personally, I see it as funk or something.
2: You can't tell the beginning? You mean you can't tell this?
3: Boom, ta, ta. This is

0: All right, so
1: I see it as funk.
0: It's okay. Funk. Okay, yes. All right.
1: So,
0: Beach if, Menace, you see it as.
2: No, it's the drum is definitely funky.
1: Exactly.
0: It's JMJ.
2: The drum part.
0: And then it switches to something.
3: But you see, where nobody is comfortably says funk is because of the measure between the. Is it? I don't know the right name. The African drum, gome, like
2: the udu.
3: The udu.
2: Yeah, the pot drum.
3: The measure of those percussions into the funk. So it's like. They've given birth to a new rhythm, but exactly. We can tell that the fundamental is funk.
1: There. Exactly.
3: The drum, the snare, and the kick too.
2: Because it was
0: pure. Please check out this one.

0: All right. Okay, let's. Okay. What does it remind me?
1: Yes.
0: The song?
1: The drums.
0: The drums?
1: Yes.
0: I do I remember?
1: That loop, the way it transitions.
0: Yeah.
1: The pattern reminds me of Suku's.
0: Okay.
2: Exactly.
1: Yeah, okay. It's very Suku's like, you know.
3: You see? Right. I love what's
0: okay,
3: happening.
0: I think we're spending some more time on the instrumentals. We have the vocals. Let's get straight to the vocals now and hear the voices, the beautiful voices on the song, America, right? Okay, Joy 99.7 FM. Here is America by Kojo Entry on Music Lab, and we're listening to the vocals now.
3: Oh, I like what is happening.

Ebidia ye sikando, ebidia ya wavado, mito ye odukente, so mi munte je de je shwe. Ah.

0: All right, Joy 99.7 FM. This is Music Lab right here. My name is Kwame Dazzy in the studio with me, Life Sing. Beats Man is JMJ. And today we are doing a review of Kujuenchi's Emrika. We're now analyzing the vocal dexterity, the vocal prowess of Nanaya and Kujuenchi on the song. Let me start with you, Life Sing.
1: Okay.
0: Okay. Let's do 2 minutes for this one.
1: Problem.
0: I think we can do
1: no
0: that.
1: Problem.
0: Yes.
1: So, I think on this very song, Nanaya did the magic because singing.
2: Do it in my church.
1: Nanaya did the magic on this song, honestly, because I could tell that she was really singing from her diaphragm and all that, as compared to what.
0: Maestro, is a music man.
1: Exactly.
0: He did not enjoy his vocal prowess.
1: No, I didn't.
0: The things he did with the voice.
1: Exactly. Sometimes there are, when some of the pitches go high, okay, there are techniques that you are supposed to do to make sure that the note still comes out rounded smoothly.
0: He didn't do that?
1: Yes.
0: At which point?
1: That is the highest pitch. That's so fa la so. Yes, that part is the highest pitch in the song. Do you get it? But you could tell Nanaya also did that same part, but you could tell that she freely sang that session as compared to the maestro.
0: Is it not just a difference of timbre?
1: Sometimes
0: the type of voice.
1: Okay, fine. It could be. But timbre is also another thing that we can talk about. The vocal texture.
0: Yes.
1: It's another thing we can talk about. But sometimes you should be able to vary. Okay? You should be able to vary. You shouldn't be that static on a song. Okay, you should be.
0: You wanted him to do nkeche on the song?
1: Not nkeche per se.
0: Mm-hmm.
1: Not nkeche. Where you are supposed to sing from, or using the chest,
0: yeah,
1: you should do it. Where you are supposed to sing using the head, you should do it.
0: Right.
1: Where you are supposed to sing from the diaphragm, you should do it. So if Coach
0: Freeman.
1: Coach Freeman would have said that it all boils down to rehearsing.
0: Uh-huh.
1: It all boils down to rehearsing. And I'm not saying maestro doesn't rehearse.
0: Okay.
1: No. But from what I am hearing.
0: Okay.
1: And what I have heard.
0: Mm.
1: And there are some songs that he did magic on.
0: All right.
1: Okay. But with this one, you could tell the difference between his delivery and Nanaya's delivery.
0: Mm.
1: I feel that Nanaya's delivery was very smooth. I don't know if maybe she does something special to her voice as a soprano singer or not.
0: Okay.
1: But I feel that the vocal textures were distinct.
0: All right.
1: Fine. They were distinct. But the deliveries showed that Nanaya had a better one than
0: All right.
1: The maestro.
0: All right, Leibson, thank you very much. Let me go to JMJ. JMJ,
3: mm-hmm.
0: You've been listening to the vocal deliveries from both singers.
3: I want us to be a little bit careful about something.
0: Yeah?
3: Draw all of us our attention to something.
0: Mm-hmm.
3: Yes, we might be the class for dissecting creative pieces.
0: Mm-hmm.
3: Music, like just like any other thing, have rules.
0: Mm.
3: Which I agree.
0: Yeah.
3: But in the creative space, the rules are not always static.
0: Mm.
3: The final product is, does it sound good? More than it is right, but it's not sounding good.
0: Mm-hmm.
3: It's sounding good, but it's wrong. Now, you see, choose any song. Mm?
0: Yep.
3: Any simple hip life song, give that same hip life song to an a cappella group to do a rendition or do their version, no instrument. The things they would sing, you might feel like, ah, is this the same song we heard from here? It's because each creative person composes song based on his abilities, his talent, his vocal abilities of delivery. It won't make sense if a Kanye West, who is a rapper singer, has a Bram McKnight kind of composition and he's trying to do that delivery. It won't. Do you get where I'm coming from? We need to make a clear distinction. Me, for instance, I'll be honest with you. If you take Amachi Dede vocals, you take Lumba vocals, you take Kojuentri vocals, from where I'm coming from the church, from where the kind of vocals we do can't come close to any of this high life stuff. But I know that there are different types of music. You listen to country music, you don't hear the 7th, the 19th, the 18th, all those crazy wild stuff. It is made simple, just with their six strings and then the vocals. You listen to what's those top country music, they're just singing from the diaphragm, stomach, straight. That's how that music is. In high life, do you know one person I fear when he's doing vocals
0: who's that?
3: I've recorded? Pat Thomas.
0: Pat Thomas, yeah, the golden voice of Africa.
3: That guy, even though he's a high life, I don't know how, but his vocals goes beyond the usual high life artists I've grown up to listen from Tete to whoever today. Do you understand me?
0: Yeah.
3: Now, so if we want to measure them, we'll be forced. Now, let me land to where I'm drawing you guys your attention to. We'll be forced to take a Kanye West vocals and compare to a Boyz II Men or a Celine Dion because that is how it's done. No, we might lose something very key. In the studio, one time my boss taught me, KK, do you have blessed memory? You know, those days we have archive samplers. That's what we used to load our drum party S3 and all of that.
4: Yeah.
3: One time I was searching for a particular instrument. So it has this knob you'll be turning. And then it went to fall on a wrong instrument, but the way the thing was sounding, everybody screams, stop right there. The artist who were producing, I didn't hear me thereof, everybody. I was searching for a particular key, but it gave me a different key, but the feeling, we stopped it. Then I started arguing with my boy, he said, what is your job? Does it sound good? Is it feeling right? If it does, continue. If you find yourself using a hi-hat to become your kick, which don't make sense technically from all of us, but if it come out sounding good, trust me, it's the consumer's ear that is the final. Aside your technicalities and everything, the consumption, is it ear-friendly? Does it resonate? Does it carry the message? Does it all those stuff?
0: All right.
3: If it does, I'll tell you. I'll give you my nod. Let it go. Do you understand me?
0: All right.
3: So now let me connect it to what I want us to say. Let's be careful not to compare an Amachi Dede, who is a nasal vocalist, to a Pat Thomas.
0: Okay.
3: We might not be doing a good service to the two of them. Most of the time, what I've noticed God usually does is that when he gives you the ability to compose that deep, you most of the time find yourself not having the vocal ability to deliver. For me, if I ever want to do selection, Kojo will be my composer, but Thomas will be my who do the vocal delivery for what Kojo composed. That is because I am coming from a church background where me pe vocals, me perfect, me pe R&B voice, all of this stuff. But then when it comes to her life, those things don't matter. What matters is the delivery, the story, and all of that.
0: All right. Thank you, JMJ. Beat Menace.
4: Yes, sir.
0: Vocal performance.
4: I like the arrangement. You know, it doesn't feel like a monologue. It's more like a dialogue.
3: Yeah.
4: You know, and
3: we're
4: I think that's
3: back and forth.
4: Yes, and I think that's one of the most sophisticated aspect of the record. Nanaya is a phenomenal vocalist. You know, I've had the rare privilege of engineering for her, you know, live and I think a few times in the studio. She's brilliant. One of the best live female performers in Ghana, hands down. I don't think she's in Ghana anymore. I think she's not been around.
3: Probably in London.
4: So, I mean, that's a brilliant performer. I love the performance on there. Maestro's performance, just like Leibson said, and taking into account what GMJ said, was also, it did justice to the record, you know. Maestro doesn't do much vocal gymnastics. He has a range he's comfortable with and almost always sticks to that. In fact, almost all his songs are within certain keys. He doesn't try to do much. He sticks to what he knows
3: to do well.
4: To do well, you know, and you have to respect him for that. Because I think an aspect that we often take for granted when it comes to the technical aspect of the creative practice is also knowing your limitations and working around that or sticking to it. Exactly. And every once in a while, not being scared to venture far out. But he was playing safe. Vocal performance overall for both of them, and this is something I've been very vocal about, it's not about this song. It's about a lot of contemporary Ghanaian music. We tend to take the melodic cadence of our language for granted. So personally, this is a personal bias, the Tringlish doesn't work for me. Because how you pronounce, in African languages, Charlie, how you pronounce words changes their meaning. I understand there's creative, license, right? But I think...
0: maybe the style of music permits them to do that, right?
4: That's what I used to believe. I no longer believe that.
0: Okay.
4: Because if you take someone like Mami Tiwa, the late Mami Tiwa, Asomafo, Yasapo, right? If you put her on a song like this, she would deliver, but she'll still do justice to the fact that she's singing in Cree, and it's something that we need to be conscious of.
1: Oh, yeah.
4: We don't have time. There's a time restriction now because we started late and so on and so forth. But there are ramifications to some of these things. For instance, there's a popular saying that, you know, once you hear the music and KKK is high life. I think that's very pedestrian. No, I honestly do, because we need to take into account the melodic inflections, the modes and stuff that captures high life music. That's another reason we can't even preserve the art form, because if you can't thoroughly identify and transmit, how do you preserve and transmit? I don't know if what I'm saying makes sense.
3: Yeah.
4: So this is a personal bias for me. For me, my main critique of the song is the language and how it was, you know, sung. You know, I mean, yes, but it is what it is. It's a beautiful song, and yeah.
3: There's something I noticed.
0: Please, 1 minute.
3: Okay. There's something I noticed about the song.
0: Mm-hmm.
3: It sounds like it's a love song, but it's really not a love song.
0: It's not?
3: Yes.
0: Why?
3: Toxic. Pay attention
1: to the relationship.
0: No, but save that for the lyrical analysis.
3: Okay, that's for another.
4: But that's the brilliance of the writing.
3: Yes.
0: All right,
3: and
0: guys.
3: So that also affects the delivery.
0: John 99.7 FM. It's Showbiz A to Z Music Lab today. 0551111997. You can send in your comments. What do you think about the song "America" by Kojo Entry? If you're rating it on a scale of 0 to 10, where would you peg the performance? Do that right now. Let's take a breather. We're back momentarily.
5: Presenting the ultimate bragging rights in front of him school.
6: It's that time of the year on the academic calendar. The National Science and Maths Quiz is back and bigger than ever. The nation's brightest minds, the sharpest reflexes, and the question that changes everything. For the first time, over 170 schools enter the arena. More schools, more rivalries. Only one school will lift the trophy and claim the bragging rights of Ghana's champion of science and maths. Who has what it takes? 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
12: Imagine putting 12 young chefs in one kitchen. 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One wrong move, one burnt dish, or one bad decision could change everything. And while they battle it out in the kitchen, you get to decide who stays at some point. 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

0: 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Sustainability isn't just tree planting. It's whether the systems we depend on actually last. Lights that stay on. Water that reaches the bucket. Food that nourishes people instead of rotting away. Roads that take us home instead of taking our lives. When things keep failing, that's a sustainability crisis. So this month, we're asking why. Why landguards still run our neighborhoods? Why food rots in bins while our neighbors sleep hungry? Why the road that killed your cousin still has no signage? Why half the water you pay for never reaches your bucket? Uncomfortable? Good. That's the point. Stay tuned to the Super Morning Show throughout August for Joy Sustainability Month, sponsored by MTN and Momo.
1: 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Yeah. In partnership with the National Theatre and Joy FM, Riverman Productions presents an Uncle Lebo White original, Honey Trap. Honey Trap. Yeah. Prince has everything a man could want: wealth, power, and a new girlfriend. But when love becomes the perfect bait in a deadly game of deception, only one person sees the danger coming. Gail, his ex-wife. Yeah. Will he listen to the truth before it's too late, or will he become a victim of the Honey Trap? Honey Trap shows on 4th, 5th, 6th, and 11th, 12th, 13th September at the National Theatre. 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Do that now. Now the runway is clear, the engines are roaring, the moment has arrived to take off. Yeah, we're taking off. That is exactly what awaits you at this year's takeoff conference organized by the Keepers House Chapel International. This year's conference is themed The Blessing of Honor and Dedication, happening from Monday 31st August to Sunday 6th September. The Testimony Arena, 22 Edmonton Street, Medina Estate, Accra. Morning sessions begin at 9 a.m. with evening encounters from 6 p.m. So please make sure you are there. For more information, follow the Keepers House Chapel International on all social media platforms. Homowo, homowo. Yeah, it's Ningo Pram Pram Homowo. From 28th to 29th August, Pram Pram Homowo kicks off with experiential center at the Methodist Church. Yeah, only good vibes guaranteed. All MTN pulses aged 17 to 35 years get to participate in our Pulse Trivia and win amazing prizes such as branded speakers, water bottles, notebooks, and many more. Then it's Ningo's turn. The experiential center runs from 4th to 5th September at the old Ningo Post Office. On 6th September, it all comes together for the grand finale. Football gala finals happen in both towns at once. Methodist Park for Pram Pram, DA Basic School for Ningo. So get ready for that. Tomorrow is a Sunday, and we'll be coming your way with the Pentecost Hour with the chairman, Apostle Eric Nyameche, exactly 1:30 p.m. Make a date. We're still reviewing Kojo Enchi's America. And now let's get to the lyrical content. We are trying to understand that. A while ago, before we went on a break, GMG was saying the song is not a love song, it's a toxic. Yeah, it's a toxic song. Maybe I should start with him. I wish we can do 2 minutes each with this one because we have a surprise coming up. Yeah. I will help you. I won't be.
2: for you.
1: See, DMG, let me start with you then.
2: I think for me, I've already, my strength has already been covered at the production instrumentals. I'll leave the lyrical content to my brothers to dissect that part. But what I noticed is that Kojo is a conversational performer or writer, basically. That's what I noticed. Like, listening to a lot of his stuff. Then, why I said is the song is a toxic love song. If you pay attention, you realize that when you are listening to the song, you're enjoying the song, but you are actually not understand.

0: The nonchalant guy there.
1: Yeah.
0: He won't give you that space.
1: Yeah.
0: And then let me try to touch on something. There was a lot of beautiful call and response between the lady Nana Ya and then Kojuenchi, which was very beautiful. Also, if you pay attention, you might end up loving Nana Ya's vocal more, especially if you are that. But you realize that naturally, a female's tone compared to a male's tone, they are always going to be different. So, yeah, naturally, you find Nana Ya pitching very high, but you tell it's the same key, it's just within, but then he's just sometimes a descant higher or something above Kojuenchi. But delivery for me, Nana Ya did, I mean, he actually put the sparkle around the entire song for me. Kojo was the foundation, the person who was having the conversation. If you listen very carefully, you just see that Nana Ya comes to either repeat respond to what Kojuenchi said.
1: Yeah, in a feminine way. Yeah.
0: Not only the tone, in a feminine response.
1: Yes. Mm-hmm. Even where Kojo says, "I will be like Michael Johnson," Nana Ya says, "Marion Jones."
0: Good.
2: Yeah, exactly.
0: That's why I was saying that Kojo is a conversational writer. Composer yeah. or writer.
1: Brilliant.
0: And he tries to bring reality. He draws you into what he's doing. Then you can relate it to your everyday life. So for me, if I'm to give a final conclusion on the whole composition.
1: Yeah. Don't do that now.
0: Okay.
1: Hold it. I'll come to Beatmenes and Lifeson in a moment, but let's get on Zoom now. Let's go to the UK. The producer of Emrika is right on Zoom.
3: Yay.
1: Hey, Brad Kwame. Kwame Ewa is live.
4: Yes, my brother. Yes, my brother. My brother's in the studio.
1: How are you doing?
4: I am very, very good and very well. Just I'm behind a computer and stressed out a little bit, but I'm good.
1: And today we are analyzing and reviewing one of your beautiful works.
4: I mean, I hope it sounds okay to you guys, you know, how it goes.
1: All right. Let's get to understand the entire process, creative process, while in the studio working on this one. How was it like?
4: Well, the thing is, unlike myself and Brakaja, we created a relationship where it wasn't like we're just in the studio today working. So we would be, one day working here, next day working there, or I would work on by myself and we'll meet together and we do stuff together. But this particular song was, Brakaja had a bass line, that bass line is his bass line. I mean, the core, boom, boom, boom, boom, boom, boom, boom, boom, boom, boom. Bum, bum, bum, bum, bum, bum, bum, bum. That's the bass line he had. He had a bass line. He's like, oh. So he had this bass line. He goes, oh, yeah, I have this track. It was really nice. And I knew about this song maybe like 3 years prior. And it was in my mind. And the way we work is I will have a feeling of something. I'll be like, oh, I think we should do this one. And he's like, okay. There are songs, there must be at least 150 songs or 100 something songs that hasn't been developed into the final thing, but they're almost done. So 3 years later, I had an idea. So I'm like, you know that bass line you sang to me a while ago? I think I've got something for you. He goes, oh, really? I was like, yeah, okay. So I bring it and he's like, oh, I love it. It's great. So we go from there to the thing with Brako J and myself is the process is a bit different. It's not just we don't meet one day and it's done. We meet a few times. So we'll meet the first time and there will be this sketch of the song. So I'll play the drums, the keyboards, or whatever, and he'll take it away. I'll put a few melodies. Sometimes he will use my melodies that I play on the keyboards to put his stuff on. And sometimes I will mimic what he's bringing, whatever lines he's bringing. I'm sure the beginning didn't have the introduction to it in it. I'm sure the first session didn't have da-da-da-da-da. That probably came in much, much later. But the thing I know about it is that was when I had gotten a bit more into looping and sampling different sounds and making them mine. So I had...

0: I had a few. I was using the Akai X6000 at the time, X5, X6000, X5000 at the time. And then I had a Bashiri Johnson percussion CD. And I made the loop myself out of my own drum kit. And I don't like using other people's stuff, so I make them myself. I made the loop from different things I had in my then studio in London. And I think that album has that. But then if you listen to that album, it's more of a conceptual album musically, but people usually miss it. If you listen to it, I have a theme of guitar. I'm a guitar player that plays it on keyboard. I was a guitar player as a little boy, but then I play guitar on keyboards. And I have a unique way of playing that stuff. The rhythm and the groove and the way it sounds makes you will know where it's coming from. And on that particular one, I had gotten tired of the sound we used from the 90s. This is like 2001 or 2000, I think. So we used to use the Rolands, the 2080 1080. So fast forward 2001, that's when these samplers were in. I built a big library for myself. I sampled my own piano, the Fazioli piano. I sampled my own Fender Rhodes and all that. And then I got hold of this nylon guitar. So I had this sample of nylon guitar, which was a similar nylon guitar to what Tony Braxton's songs had. Kojo played me this Spanish guitar by Tony Braxton, and the sound, like, oh, great, that's a great sound. So I managed to mimic that same sound by sampling a few instruments together. And if you listen to it, you hear that whole album has a conceptual guitar, nylon guitar, steel guitar played on a keyboard.
1: Wow, that's amazing. And so all these musical instruments were played, programmed on the on the keyboard.
0: Yeah, I played all of them, yeah. No, there are some live instruments in it, though. There's not all.
1: Oh, not all of them, though, yeah.
0: No.
1: So which ones did you play live?
0: Some of the drums were live. The claps, the shakers, and some of this in my mouth.
1: Beatboxing? You use your mouth? Beatboxing.
0: I just did like shakers with my mouth. I'm not a good people. So I've seen people do it and they do very good. So I can't even say I'm anywhere close to it. but I did those shakers with my mouth. So basically I sampled my own, mimicking the shaker sound and, panned them left and right and to make sure I got, you know, and then put one in the middle and all that.
1: That was amazing. There is a switch in instrumentation at a point.
0: Yeah.
1: Whose idea was that?
0: I think maybe that Kujo said, oh, Charlie, let's change. I think it's goes on for a long time. I mean, to be honest, I'm the kind of person that don't like having a song that goes on the same way for a long time. I really don't. I just like music that stays in the same place from the beginning till the end. So I always like changing. Actually, Kojo's the one that actually likes to say no. I think say it too much. No. I think say it too much. No. Yeah. He says to himself. He tries to tame me every time because I do a lot. But we had done a remix version of Nepal Domi, and played it a bit like, you know, Mayway style. And even Mayway called me saying, wow, the way you did that thing was amazing. And that's another thing, that I played all the instruments as well. Every instrument on that is played by me. So it was like, it would be nice to get something like that. But I think mostly it was because, you know, Brakojo's songs were, they're not as fast. Most of his songs are not fast songs. So sometimes on stage, we don't have a lot of fast song. You know, there's Nepal Domi and Abofra and this Basumomi, and there's only a few songs that was, you know, fast, that had the straight kick drum. So he thought it would be good to also incorporate that, so when we played it live, it didn't have the same tempo, but the audience could do something in the end. And so that's how.
1: Wow, that's awesome, Kwame. That's awesome, Kwame.
0: I like experimenting with things, so I try to find different ways to deliver or approach whatever I'm supposed to do. So it sounds a bit more original. It sounds like me and not somebody else.
1: Wow. Marco, I mean, I know you have a very tight schedule. Let me ask you the last question before you go. Which genre of music would you place this one?
0: To be honest, I will call it, I'll call it a sub, an R&B, R&B or a pop sub of High Life, because it's not completely R&B, it's not completely pop. And it's very much, if you listen to the elements, even though they're being played by Western instruments, all the melodies are being played. If you listen to the guitar, that's very much a High Life thing. But the drum beat that has a bit of a Western approach to it, that doesn't have a straight High Life drum beat up until the end when it becomes Francophone, sort of.
1: Wow. Rob Kwame, thank you so much for the time on the show today. We're looking forward to having you some other time. Let's do more talk on the show.
0: Music Lab.
1: Okay.
0: Anytime. Thank you. Thank you to everybody.
1: God bless you. All right. Kwame Yeboah is producer of Emrika by Kojo Entry. You just heard him shed some light on the process, the creative process of the entire production. Let me come to you, Beats Menace. Not you understand. So I think you... Are you going to do... Okay, let's do the lyrical content. Let's do 1.5 minutes each. Okay. Please try. This one, don't beat me. I know... Forgive me.
2: No. I'll be very brief.
1: Yes,
2: like,
1: sir.
2: For real. I like the fact that a number of things were done lyrically. Kojo is Bra Kojo, and
1: he's
2: an amazing writer. I like the fact that he incorporated call and response in there, and there's a lot of engagement, you know, with both parties, either or. And he used repetition very cleverly, you know. And there's a lot of he used a lot of metaphors and imagery as well, you know. And it was very brilliantly done. He did a lot of sense-bound writing. He did a lot of dependent imagery, you know, referencing Michael Jackson, Michael Johnson.
1: Yes.
2: Sorry.
1: Yeah.
2: Among other things.
1: Okay.
2: The gender mirrored verses made a lot of sense structurally, and he ended a transition in the choruses, because although the choruses repeated, there were sections that were substituted every once in a while, which was very brilliant. So it didn't feel as static. So remember when we were talking about the production, I said certain things may have been very sparse on purpose to give way for some writing gymnastics to take place without creating clutter. I think I'll leave that for now,
1: yes,
2: so that my other panelists can
1: good.
2: Get enough. Because I wrote some lazy things.
1: I know, right? Leipzig,
2: selfish.
1: Please take us through the structure of the song so that we can, quickly.
3: Okay, so the structure, he used two different structures. Mm-hmm. Yes, two different forms. So it's kind of hybrid.
1: Okay.
3: Whereby we have the call and response and the chorus. Verse, pre-chorus and chorus.
1: So there's a pre-chorus to this one.
3: Exactly. There's a pre-chorus to this very song.
1: Oh.
3: In this very song.
1: So why is that?
3: No, the Nasemede.
1: Okay. Uh-huh. That's a pre-chorus.
3: Exactly. So the pre-chorus is always leading to the chorus.
1: Okay.
3: It's a bridge to the chorus.
1: Okay.
3: And sometimes if you have a verse that can't go straight, or that doesn't have a link straight to the chorus, you need to put a pre-chorus there.
1: Okay.
3: And what he said over there, the pre-chorus was a caution, or giving a condition. If you don't do this, then the chorus says, I will
1: do that.
3: Exactly.
1: Oh.
3: Do you get it? Exactly. So basically, that is it. And we got to the bridge, whereby the development was made to the third verse, then we ended over there. And there was a hook as well. So I would want to touch on the hook just just 5 seconds.
1: Quickly.
3: 5 seconds. the hook is a line in a song that's when the song ends, sticks in your head.
1: Yes.
3: It could be an instrument. It could be a vocal, maybe a word. Okay. So that is it.
1: And yeah, you should not come recover. Thank you very much, Beats Menace, to you, JMJ, Live Sane. Thank you to Kwame Yebua as well. It's been great having you on the show. Showbiz A to Z on Joy 99.7 FM. We did Music Lab today. We reviewed Kojo Enchi's Emrika. Thanks so much for listening. And a big thank you to my producer, Philip Nye, supported by Anita Tay, Aida Lemay, Kweku Emisa as well. We're back next week.

0: to resemble cigarettes. The products have raised concerns over their potential appeal to children and the possibility of normalizing and encouraging behaviors associated with smoking. Some traders suspected of dealing in the products were arrested to assist FDA with investigations. The authority says it will continue its monitoring and enforcement activities to ensure that products on the Ghanaian market meet required safety and regulatory standards. We speak to the boss, but here my colleague Stephen Mensah is with the FDA team and he joins me now. So, Stephen, please talk to us. How many of these items were confiscated?
1: Well, I just want to state that the exercise ended not too long ago, and a number of these items were confiscated. We could count almost some 20 or 15 to 20 of these boxes were confiscated, and a number of them actually resembling the cigarette, the actual cigarette. So a number of these boxes, 15 to 20 of them, confiscated from the traders, and we understand more are to be seized in the coming days.
0: Thank you very much, Stephen. Now, we can listen in to the boss of the Food and Drug Authority.
2: And as a result of the social media postings in reference to this product, as you see here, what is now trending, and you see how it's been captured beautifully as what? Cigarette rod lollipop. To the ordinary person, yes, this is being sold as lollipop. However, if you look at the way it's been packaged, it's been intentionally packaged to bring the attention to our younger generation on the use of cigarettes. Everything here mimic the traditional cigarettes as you have it. So
0: we just listened to the team lead for the raid. Now let's move on to other stories. Now, the New Patriotic Party is set to announce its official position on the proposed amendments to the Ghana 1992 Constitution. In a statement, the party said its Constitutional and Legal Affairs Policy Committee has completed its review of the Constitution Review Committee's report and the government's position paper on the proposed reforms. The NPP says it has actively participated in the constitutional review process and submitted its proposal to the Constitution Review Committee before it presented its report to government. Now, following the release of government's position paper on July 30, the party's committee undertook a fresh assessment of both documents and produced an NPP position paper. The document will now be presented to the party's flag bearer, Dr. Mahamudu Bawumia, and the National Executive Committee for consideration and adoption. The NPP says it will communicate its position on the proposed constitutional amendments after the paper has been adopted. In the statement signed by the party's chairman of Policy Coordination Committee, Chairperson Kojo Opon Nkrumah, he said the party's position will be anchored on the need for an inclusive and transparent review process that strengthens Ghana's democratic institutions, promotes political stability and supports national development. You know, the Attorney General and the Minister of Justice, Dr. Dominic Ayini, has inaugurated an 11-member Constitution Review Implementation Committee to oversee the next phase of the process. The committee is chaired by Presidential Legal Counsel and former Attorney General and Minister of Justice, Marietta Brew Appiah Opon. Now, there's more in this report.
3: The new committee, chaired by Presidential Legal Counsel and former Attorney General Marietta Brew, has been tasked with examining the government's position paper alongside the recommendations of the Constitution Review Committee and developing a comprehensive framework for implementing the proposals. Attorney General Dominic Ayini says the committee must deliberately work in a bipartisan manner.
4: Your task is deliberately bipartisan and deliberately time-bound. We are targeting having these amendments bills ready by the first one by November this year. So in terms of timelines, I'm expecting that the Constitution Amendment non-entrenched bills will be laid before Parliament in November.
3: He further noted that the drafting of the bills must be done in a way that keeps faith with the consultations of the Ghanaian people and with fidelity to the Constitution of the Republic. He also assured the committee of the needed support to discharge its mandate.
4: Doing it in a way that keeps faith with the consultations that got us here. And then also in fidelity, okay, with fidelity to the Constitution of the Republic. We are grateful you have agreed to serve, and the Minister of Justice stands ready to support you.
3: For the committee chair, Marietta Brew, they pledged to discharge their mandate independently, transparently, and in good faith.
5: We pledge to discharge our mandate independently, transparently, diligently, and in good faith. We will listen carefully, act lawfully, and remain focused on implementation.
0: Let's see other stories. Now, President John Dramani Mahama has warned that his administration will continue to act firmly against individuals who place private profits above the collective well-being of Ghanaians through activities that destroy the country's natural resources. He said the destruction of Ghana's forests and water bodies through illegal mining remains one of the gravest threats to the country's national survival. Speaking at the swearing-in ceremony of Environment, Science and Technology Minister Dr. Zenata Rawlings and Local Government Chieftaincy and Religious Affairs Minister Mahama Ayaraga, President Mahama charged Dr. Zenata to provide determined leadership in protecting Ghana's natural resources and securing a healthier future for generations yet unborn.
6: With Dr. Zenata Ajiman Rawlings, it's taking a while, but it's happened at last. You assume responsibility for the Ministry of Environment, Science and Technology. Dr. Zenata brings to this office a valuable combination of medical training, parliamentary experience, humanitarian service, and a long-standing commitment to public health. Your task, therefore, Honorable Minister, is both environmental and human. You must provide determined leadership to protect Ghana's natural resources and secure a healthier future for generations yet unborn. The destruction of our forests and water bodies through illegal mining remains one of the gravest threats to our national survival.
0: The President also urged the local government, Chieftaincy and Religious Affairs Minister Mahama Ayaraga to work to restore order to Ghana's cities and towns while tackling sanitation challenges. We move on to other stories. As government has called an emergency meeting with the teacher unions as it raises to resolve the salary placement dispute before Monday's deadline and avert a strike that could disrupt the reopening of pre-tertiary schools. The unions, including NAT, NAGRAT and CCT, have threatened to withdraw their services if newly promoted teachers are not placed on the appropriate salary scales by August 31st. Now, the Deputy Education Minister, Dr. Clement Apak, says government has invited the unions to the meeting to find a solution.
7: Minister calls me to call the leadership of the teacher unions for a meeting on Monday at the ministry at 11 a.m. as part of his effort to try and intervene so that we can have continue to enjoy peace in the educational sector, which we have enjoyed so far, for which we are grateful to stakeholders, including the teachers. And I know we've enjoyed a very cordial, respectful, collaborative relationship with teacher unions, and I believe very strongly that by the end of the meeting, we would be able to find a way of addressing this.
0: Oh, you're hearing the rap of Kenyan musician Barowski on the popular song Emmanuela. Now, Ghana's High Commissioner to the UK, Saba Zita Benson, has met the musician in Manchester following the emergence of videos showing him homeless.
8: Hold on tight. 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
0: His situation and supporting his recovery. Following the engagement, Barowski expressed his desire to return to Ghana. Listen to the conversation between Saba and Barowski. We apologize for the technical glitch. Now, the 2026 Joy Sports Invitational is drawing to a close at the University of Ghana Stadium, with the participating corporate teams battling it out in a series of sporting disciplines for the ultimate bragging rights. The day has been filled with fierce competitions teamwork and entertainment as companies came together to promote fitness, networking, and healthy corporate rivalry. Now, with the final contest now underway, teams are giving it everything in a last push to secure victory and walk away as champions of the year's Joy Sports Invitational competition. We're hoping to get my colleague Mutau Nabila on the line. He's unavailable. And that's how we end the news at 6. My name is Clinton Yeboa. Please, for more stories, log on to myjoyonline.com. Please, have a good evening.
8: Taking it back to the old school.

0: 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A big thank you to Kwame Dadzi and the team, bringing you showbiz A to Z every Saturday. It's another weekend, it's another Saturday on Joy 99.7. You know, between now and 8 o'clock, we take you back to the golden era of music. We call it Flashback on Joy. And wherever you are in the world, you know you can interact with us. You know the number. 055-111-997. 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

Great piece of soul from the former lead vocalist of Kool & the Gang, JT Taylor. Before that, you heard Miles J and something called Heaven. Flashback. Here we go.

50 years old. My goodness, still sounding good in 2026. The music continues on Joy 99.7. You're tuned into Flashback, your weekend old school jam. Bringing back those memories of yesterday, when we used to go to clubs like KTK, Black Caesars, Cave DuRoy, Mustache Pussycats, Stereo Spots. Those were the days, those were the days. You just can't beat quality music. And it's quite refreshing to see the young cats. Now and enjoying Flashback, old

Well, it certainly was the soul anthem of the 80s, no question about it. Bill Curtis and the Fatback Band, I Found Lovin'. And it still sounds good. What a tune. And that chorus line, everybody joins in and sings. The music continues. Very good evening going to you, Mr. Daniel Pepra. Tuned into the show. Also, not forgetting you, Manuel Yambila and friends, Kwesi and Kaswan, Sam Betterman and your dear wife, Shayo, tuned into the show in New York City. Here's Gail Adams and the Love Fever.

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2: I don't know.
0: 6:15 to 8, I should say, right after the news. We come live from the studios in Kokomem.
2: It doesn't seem to me like it's...
0: Here's the big man with the big tune.
2: It's just
0: Barry White.
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1: Only one out of the archives goes out to you, Toss Tower. And also to you, my brother, Ernest Burke. Yes, Cameo, please you.

taken from their 1980 album Cameosis. Larry Blackmon and Cameo, the early days of some serious funk tunes. My goodness.

What a great tune of the 80s, produced by Ashford and Simpson, Diana Ross, and I'm Coming Out.

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Flashback on your radio. Here's Delegation in the Night.

Well, let's smash it from the Temptations, Treat Her Like a Lady. Before that, you heard the Blackbirds, Walking in Rhythm. And before that, the Whispers, and the beat goes on. Big tune. Big, big, big tune from the Temptations. That was 1986, thereabout. Here's another one from Tavares. And Heaven Must Be Missing an Angel. Are you the one?

One of the great reggae bands of our time, Third World, and the smash it Dance on the Floor, Hooked on Love. Well, folks, I can't believe when the time has gone, but all too soon I've got to say goodbye to you. It's been fun bringing you some great tunes from yesteryear. Have a great weekend and take good care of yourselves. I'll be back on your radio, same time, same place next week for another edition of Flashback. My name is Bilay, and I'm out of here like I stole something.

7 FM. Big shout out to the homeboy Billy, who took it on Flashback. Alright, so it's now time for us to go through the power and magic of radio to bring you the open house party. Party brought to you by Black Rock Honey Whiskey. And of course, if you're going to be sipping on something tonight, it's going to be Black Rock Honey Whiskey.

0: the PPRG pass, watch your puff, all a cough. Online gangster, this inside the tweet, we don't delete.
1: Who? A tro-tro? 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
0: 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Yeah, two times a guy, yo, I got time, two times a guy, yo, I got time, two times a guy, yo,
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0: 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So say macho. 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A Jim Shah, yes, you will ten. 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I want to have a you who are poor famous in fun of you, who feel. Orange, orange.
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0: Where's the warrior?

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Hey, what happened? Since. Kaula. 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Since. Mara. 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Since. My bank account the break. My branches are on the back. House master, the come. He's through the bed. 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

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This year, you're near Tintel Bailey, a Monday, a block you Tuesday. Sleep with Mutiati and Kankanemo, and I promise him.

no ghost mode. 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

0: Yasem, Kwasi Yasem, and Fu Yan can Kwasi Yasem, Moke can Kwasi Yasem.
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